Jonathan Ogden, and remember on ECB One through the night on a Monday morning, the 5th of October. It's Bronfar with you, just approaching 5 minutes past one. Thank you so much for keeping me company through the night. And of course, you can check in, say hello to me, Brian at ucb.co.uk. Coming up this hour, we'll have your night blessing and our UCB word for today. Now, though, getting back to sounds with this, it's Caitlin Danos. Keep me on UCB One.

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0: This is Used to Be One Through the Night on a Monday morning. It's Brian Farr with you. Time now to check in with our Used to Be word for today. And this morning, it's a reminder how God's word is a seed that can heal us. Have a listen.
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2: God can heal you, part four. Just because you haven't seen results yet doesn't mean your prayer has not been answered. The word of God is a seed. It needs time to produce fruit. Ask God for the grace to hold on to what you believe from his word while it takes root and grows. No matter what the situation, it's always a good time to be thankful. Satan wants you to focus on your circumstances and what appears unchanged instead of thanking God for the part of your life that's gotten better. As you are standing in faith and allowing the word to work inside you, continue to meditate on the promises of God about healing. God's word works when you plant it in your heart. Keep watering that seed by continuing to speak God's promises over your life. In Isaiah 55, verses 10 and 11, God said, "The rain and snow come down from the heavens and stay on the ground to water the earth. They cause the grain to grow, producing seed for the farmer and bread for the hungry. It's the same with my word. I send it out and it always produces fruit. It will accomplish all I want it to, and it will prosper everywhere I send it." What did God say about his word? It will accomplish all I want it to, and it will prosper everywhere I send it. Keep your faith strong and stand on God's word. Listen to Psalm 27, verse 13. "I remain confident of this. I will see the goodness of the Lord in the land of the living."
0: And that's our Used to Be word for today this morning. 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

Sofika and everything on UCB One through the night on a Monday morning. It's Brian Furrow with you. And don't forget, you can check in, say hello to me, let me know where you're listening from, brian@ucb.co.uk. Sometimes I'm in the middle of lining up music or fixing microphones, so if I don't reply to you straight away, don't worry, I will get back to you. brian@ucb.co.uk. Let me know where you're listening from.

Bush Lee G and Not Alone on UCB One. Through the night, it's Brian Furrow with you right now. Let's take a listen to new music on the playlist for the month of October. And this next track is the latest release from Citizens. 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

0: You're on UCB One Monday morning. It's Brian Furr with you. Thank you so much for keeping me company through the night. And now for the next few minutes, we have an opportunity just to meditate on what God might be saying to us. Time for our Monday night blessing. And as you listen to this, I'd encourage you just to quiet yourself, quiet your mind, and just think. Think about how God lets us leave our cares behind.
1: As you leave the cares of today behind, may you be given grace.

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1: That was a reading by Danielle, based on Reverend Malcolm Duncan's Moment of Meditation and his Night Blessing series of texts. And to find out more about him and his work, head on over to his website, malcolmduncan.co.uk, and we'll have another Night Blessing for you, same time tomorrow.

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1: Jake Isaac, Black or White on UCB One. We're heading towards our 2 o'clock news this rather early Monday morning, but don't go anywhere. After two, we're going to check in with our 10-minute Bible Talks. Can't wait to share that with you. Here's Terrian and Toby Mac bringing us up to our 2 o'clock news, and this is called Hope Road on UCB One.

Us and French and the Church. You're in the UCB One. That's Rude and Eyes. It's Brian Farrell with you, just approaching 6 minutes past two. Thank you so much for keeping me company. And of course, you can check in, say hello to me, let me know where you're listening from this rather early Monday morning, Brian at ucb.co.uk. Coming up this hour, got new music from Ivith Luna I'm going to share with you. And also, around about 20 past two, we'll have our 10-minute Bible talks as well. Now though, back to sounds with this. It's Alison Ide, Chemically Messed Up on UCB One.

0: Ellie Holcomb, Wherever I Go on ESV1. Through the Night, it's Brian Furr with you. 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

0: Jesus.
1: Ryan Ellis and Without Jesus. You're on UCB One through the night. It's Brian Farr with you just on at 20 past two. Let's have our 10-minute Bible talks. And in this Monday's episode, we move to 1 Samuel chapter 1. You see, Hannah wants to have a child for God's glory. She wants a gift so she can lay it back at the feet of the giver. Here's our Bible talk.
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5: I'm Jensen Holt McNair. I'm a fixer, a control freak. I don't enjoy sitting in the tension of stress, of discomfort, of the unknown or the difficult. So I don't. I fix it, and fast. If I'm thinking about something too much, if I want something done and it's taking too long, you better believe I'm going to come up with a solution to the problem, a plan of action, execute it, and move right on out of that tension. Which is why, as I read the first 20 verses of 1 Samuel, the story of Samuel's unlikely birth, I found myself focused and challenged by a person in this story that is more of a supporting character. Now, you see, we could look at Hannah and her faith, her longing, her desires, her prayers to God, and we will. But this time, as I read, I was really struck by the actions and motivations of Elkanah, Hannah's husband, Samuel's father. So humor me today, and let's walk through these first 20 verses, examining them from the perspective of Elkanah. Elkanah had two wives. One was called Hannah and the other Peninnah. Peninnah had children, but Hannah had none. Year after year, this man went up from his town to worship and sacrifice to the Lord Almighty at Shiloh, where Hophni and Phinehas, the two sons of Eli, were priests of the Lord. Whenever the day came for Elkanah to sacrifice, he would give portions of the meat to his wife Peninnah and to all her sons and daughters. But to Hannah, he gave a double portion because he loved her and the Lord had closed her womb. So what do we learn about Elkanah from these first 5 verses? Well, first, we learn that he has 2 wives, but one of them is barren. That's Hannah. We then learn that he's a faithful Israelite. He travels with his family year after year to worship God and to make sacrifices to him. He seems to have a faith of his own, a genuine faith. We then learn from the final verse that Elkanah has greater love for Hannah and that the reason for her barrenness was that the Lord had closed her womb. Now, we could move on, but I want to notice some underlying things that we can learn that maybe aren't explicitly stated in the text. Now, first is that most likely Hannah was his first wife, the one that he loves more, but due to her barrenness, Elkanah takes on a second wife. Not because he doesn't love Hannah, but because he needs an heir. In his culture, in this time, having a child was imperative to the passing on of your wealth. And from the story, we can gather that Elkanah was doing well for himself. He was prosperous enough to afford a second wife, to ensure an heir. He saw a problem, he came up with a solution, and he took matters into his own hands. Now, this isn't the first time an Israelite has taken the same road. If you remember, Abraham, the husband of Sarah, promised by God to become a great nation, did not sit in the tension of the promise from God and the barrenness of his wife. Instead, he acted. With his wife's encouragement, he bore a child with her servant so that his line would continue. But just as with Abraham, this quick fix that Elkanah turns to, his solution to the tension, in turn, produces trouble of another kind. Verse 6, because the Lord had closed Hannah's womb, her rival kept provoking her in order to irritate her. This went on year after year. Whenever Hannah went up to the house of the Lord, her rival provoked her till she wept and would not eat. Peninnah provokes Hannah, taunts her. We don't have all the details, but year after year, Hannah is moved to tears. The pain of her reality and the taunts are unbearable. And then we read next the response of her husband to Hannah's distress. This is Elkanah. Her husband Elkanah would say to her, "Hannah, why are you weeping? Why don't you eat? Why are you downhearted? Don't I mean more to you than 10 sons?" Do you hear it? He questions, why is she still sad? He misunderstands her desire for having a son. His motivation to secure an heir has been fixed. Now they could be happy together. She hasn't let them down. He fixed the problem. He took action. But he fails to see how his solution has caused greater distress for his wife and has really failed to fix the problem. You see, we later read of Hannah at the temple praying to the Lord to hear her plea for a son, and this is what we read. In her deep anguish, Hannah prayed to the Lord, weeping bitterly, and she made a vow, saying, "Lord Almighty, if you will only look on your servant's misery and remember me, and not forget your servant, but give her a son, then I will give him to the Lord for all the days of his life, and no razor will ever be used on his head." Later, we read of the emotion behind this prayer when Hannah says, "I am a woman who is deeply troubled. I was pouring out my soul to the Lord. I have been praying here out of my great anguish and grief." Hannah saw beyond the cultural and social problems that her barrenness created, and also saw the theological implications. All the way back in Genesis 3:15, God promised that through the seed of the woman, through the line of Eve, would come one who would defeat the evil one and rescue his people. It was through God's people, through a child, that this rescue would come. And so while Hannah surely wept for her own desires to have children, there would also have been sadness in her inability to participate in this way, that the coming of a savior, of the Messiah, might be hindered because of her barrenness. And so she turns to God and she commits to give this son that she longs for over to him for his purposes, not for her own good and glory, but for the good and glory of God. Hannah looks to God, puts her hope in God to deliver, to use her, shows her genuine trust by saying, "If you allow me this mercy, I will lay this gift back at your feet. Not my will, God, not for my good, but for your glory." You can hear the trust, the selfless request, the surrender to the will of God. And we read after an encounter with the priest Eli that God grants her her request. Elkanah made love to his wife Hannah, and the Lord remembered her. So in the course of time, Hannah became pregnant and gave birth to a son. She named him Samuel, saying, "Because I asked the Lord for him." Despite Elkanah's best efforts to control and calm the tension, it is Hannah's faithful endurance in the pain, in the mess. It is her surrender of the control and request that moves God to produce a son. A son that we will see play an integral part in the transition of the nation of Israel as they come under the leadership of a king. Elkanah's solution and his quick fix are rendered useless. More than that, they end up causing more harm and grief to his family than if he had had the faith and surrender that Hannah did. Now, this isn't to say that Hannah is perfect and that Elkanah is a failure. We'll see that Hannah doesn't always get things right, and we know that despite his missteps, Elkanah is attempting to live a faithful life. What we can learn from this story is that deep within all of us is a desire to ease the tension, to take the path of least resistance, to take control and solve our own problems. We believe the goal is to rid ourselves of tension, and it's up to us to see it done. But when we do this, when we find quick fixes, when we take control, we fail to acknowledge and account for a very real truth. God is in control. He is telling a big story that is larger and far greater than we can imagine, and his goals are not the same as ours. Where we want to run from tension, Scripture tells us that in the midst of trial and adversity, grace and growth can abound. Think of Joseph, his life of pain, being sold into slavery by family, thrown into jail, all so that God could use him to rescue his people. Where we expect the best solution to be a quick fix or an immediate fix, we see precedent of God leaving unanswered prayer for the benefit and renewal of his people. Think of Paul with the continued thorn in his flesh causing him pain, but keeping him faithful and humble and dependent on the strength of God. The temptation to find a quick fix, to take control, to ease the tension as quickly as possible, apart from the wisdom, grace, and mercy of God, can be a dangerous road. What if the next time that you feel the tension, the discomfort, the pain caused by an affliction that you're facing? What if instead of problem solving, instead of trying to rid yourself of the tension as quickly as possible, what if you just brought that pain to God? What if you, like Hannah, laid bare the pain and tension and gave it over to the Lord, vowed to give your desires over to Him for His glory to be used for the story and plan that He is writing? How would that change you? Change the way you saw the tension, change the way you lived in the middle of it. Now, I don't think it would fix it, but maybe that isn't the point. Maybe the point is to hand over control, to hold our lives, our plans, our expectations, our hopes with open hands and slowly allow God to replace them with His own, to allow Him to guide our steps, to give Him not just a seat at the table, but the reins of our life. It all comes down to this. Do you trust God to use the messy, uncomfortable, painful parts of your life for His glory and for the advancement of His plans, His story, and His kingdom? And is that enough for you? Do you want His desires, His plans for your life to match your reality? Now, if the answer is no, or I wish, but if I'm honest, not really, that's okay. Bring your honest answer to God today. Ask Him to work in your heart, to slowly open your hands, to release your control, to loosen your grip, and to be present with you in the tension. Let Him be your comfort. Let Him be your guide. Not your solution, not your own plans, but His good and perfect will as King over your life and all of creation.
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Just a wonderful collaboration, Spencer Olsen alongside Rachel Summers, that is Ulders. You're on UCB1 through the night, it's Brian Farr with you. Gonna keep the music rolling. 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

Ceres and Zuma Beach on UCB One. Through the night, it's Brian Farr with you. And a reminder, you can check in, say hello to me, let me know where you're listening from, brian@ucb.co.uk. Here's music from Stephen Curtis Chapman. This is Do It Again on UCB One.

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3: When I get to heaven, and we'll end up outside the pearly gates. But we're all walking, small talking, mingling. I already know what I'm gonna say. 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When it's my turn, I think I'll smile. Say I was

0: Martin Rector and the richest man in the world. This is UCB One Through the Night. It's Brian Farr with you. We are heading towards our 3 o'clock news, but don't go anywhere. After three, I'll have your fun fact of the day and also our Bernie Diamond teaching as well. Your latest news is right after this.
1: I can make it through the day when you're with me on the way. In my heart and mind, you'll stay. I can make it through the night when I'm clinging to your light. You will make the darkness bright for you.

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2: From the Sky News Centre at 3, the US Air Force has withdrawn all its bombers from RAF Fairford in Gloucestershire. A Pentagon official has confirmed the B-1 aircraft have all returned to their home bases in the United States. It comes after a suspected terror plot at the base, where six men were arrested and later bailed. Our US correspondent David Blevin says this could signal a change in direction from the White House.
3: President Trump scaling down the operation related to the war in Iran and having a reason to do that. It would not be terribly surprising, given the impact that the very lengthy war in Iran is now having on his poll figures.
2: The five Green MPs insist the party's not anti-Semitic. Members voted to classify Zionism, the movement to develop and protect a Jewish state in Israel, as racist. Israel says it's legitimizing terrorism and has banned leader Zach Polanski, who didn't vote. Former co-leader and MP Adrian Ramsey says the right to self-determination was included in their last manifesto.
4: I feel I need to give my view because I know there will be Jewish party members, Jewish communities around the country who are disappointed, who are very upset by this motion passing, and I want them to see that there are elected Greens who stand by the Green Party's long-standing position.
2: A man in his 40s has been arrested on suspicion of murder after the body of a woman was found in Norfolk. The victim, also in her 40s, was discovered in Dursingham early yesterday. A Metropolitan Police officer is due in court later charged with sexually assaulting two women while on duty. PC Islam Abdelhadi is accused of two counts relating to two separate alleged incidents, one in January 2020 and the other in February last year. Now to sport, and Wales have suffered a third defeat in four Nations League games after losing 1-0 at home to Denmark. Meanwhile, the Republic of Ireland let a lead slip as they drew 1-1 with Israel in Serbia. And this year's Strictly Come Dancing has lost its first contestant. Celebrity hairstylist Chris Appleton's been eliminated. That's the latest. I'm Stevie Shillinglaw.
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7: Follow God's example, therefore, as dearly loved children, and walk in the way of love, just as Christ loved us and gave himself up for us as a fragrant offering and sacrifice to God. 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

Ben Fuller and Turn on UTV One. Monday morning, the 5th of October. It's just approaching 6 minutes past 3. Thank you so, so much for keeping me company through the night. And of course, you can check in, say hello to me, Brian at UTV.co.uk. Let me know where you're listening in from. Coming up this hour, we'll have your fun fact of the day. And this morning, it's a fun fact all about pigs. I'll let you know more on that in just a few moments. And also, around about 3:30, we'll have your Bernie Diamond teaching as well. Now, back to sounds with this. It's Dawson Hollow, Boomerang on UCB1.

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Through the night, it's Branfor with you. Time for our fun fact of the day. And this is for you to share with friends and family, or maybe keep in the back pocket for the next quiz night you're heading along to. Did you know this? Pigs, they are surprisingly smart. Yes, pigs, they can learn tricks, they can recognize themselves in mirrors, and they are considered among the most intelligent domesticated animals. Never knew that, did you? Pigs are surprisingly smart. Every day, a learning day on UCB1.

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Peabod and a Lifetime Supply on News to Be One. Through the night on a Monday morning, it's Brian Farrell with you. Stand by. We're going to be checking in with our Bernie Diamond teaching in just a few moments. Right after this, here's the afters. You Never Gave Up on Me on News to Be One.

0: Forest Frank and You're Always Better on UCB1. Through the Night, it's Branford with you, just approaching 3:30. 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
1: Such a blessing for me to be able to join you again today, not just at the beginning of a new week, but at the beginning of a new series of messages. I've called this series Rekindling the Flame. Because I don't know about you, but sometimes I get tired. I mean, I love doing what I do. I absolutely love it. But even when we love doing what we're doing, even when we're serving God with all our hearts, sometimes we get tired. Sometimes we get run down. Sometimes so many things around us seem to be going wrong that, well, we lose our drive, our sense of direction, our determination, our purpose in life. Have you ever found that? Just this morning, I was sitting praying, feeling as though I was getting close to running on empty and asking the Lord to fill me afresh, which He did. But this reality of being drained by life, by service, by all the things that we go through is a reality that pops up again and again for most of us. Have you noticed? So that's why we're going to spend the next few weeks on the program in God's Word, letting Him speak to us, letting Him into the deepest and darkest places in our hearts to rekindle the flame. And there's no better place to be doing that than the Apostle Paul's second letter to his young protege, Timothy. So let's have a look at how Paul opens up his letter to young Tim. See, Tim has served with Paul all over the place, in Ephesus, as a courier. They wrote a few of the letters in the New Testament together. So Paul was obviously Timothy's mentor. And as any mentor has for his protege, Paul had a special place in his heart for Tim. So why is this significant? Well, as you and I spend the next couple of weeks in this letter, my prayer is that in this fatherly warmth that we discover from Paul to Timothy, we too will experience the fatherly warmth from our Father God, who's speaking to us through Paul's powerful words. So how does Paul kick this letter off? 2 Timothy chapter 1, beginning at verse 1. Paul, an apostle of Christ Jesus by the will of God, for the sake of the promise of life that is in Christ Jesus, to Timothy, my beloved child, grace, mercy, and peace from God the Father and Christ Jesus our Lord. I'm grateful to God, whom I worship with a clear conscience as my ancestors did, when I remember you constantly in my prayers, night and day, recalling your tears. I long to see you so that I may be filled with joy. I'm reminded of your sincere faith, a faith that lived first in your grandmother Lois and your mother Eunice, and now, I'm sure, lives in you. For this reason, I remind you to rekindle the gift of God that is within you through the laying on of my hands. For God did not give us a spirit of cowardice, but rather a spirit of power and of love and of self-discipline. What a fabulous start. Remember, Paul's been through so much in his life. He's been beaten, reviled, he's lost his position and status. He's had a murder plot against him or two. Riots, been run out of town. He had to flee for his life. Unbelievable stuff. And he starts out with a statement, a feisty statement, if you will, of his central purpose in life, to be an apostle of Christ Jesus by the will of God for the sake of the promise of life that is in Christ Jesus. Why does he do what he does? To bring the life that comes only through faith in Jesus out into a lost and hurting world. The easiest thing in the world when you're traveling through difficult times is to lose your focus. But nowhere, not once in any of his letters do we see that of Paul. He is called by God to be an apostle, one sent out to do the will and the work of God. And as we're going to come to see, this whole tension between trials and temptations and tribulations that we go through on the one hand and the call of God on our lives on the other can throw us completely off course. That, as it turns out, is what this letter to Timothy is all about. Because Paul wants something special for Timothy. He wants a special blessing for this young man. To Timothy, my beloved child, grace, mercy, and peace from God the Father and Christ Jesus our Lord. Do you see that? Paul wants Tim to experience grace and mercy and peace. And this letter is all about showing him how. Paul's been praying for him, even though he himself is going through some really, really difficult times. And Paul recalls the tough times they've been through together in Christ's service, the tears. And now he takes the opportunity to get Timothy focused on his purpose, focused on his mission. Rick Warren of Saddleback Church is perhaps best known for his book and teaching series, The Purpose-Driven Life. But this isn't something that Rick somehow invented in the 21st century. He discovers it right back here in the first century through Paul and others who would not be shaken from the purpose that God had for their lives. And God had such a purpose, not just for Paul, but for Timothy. So Paul reminds him of three things. First, the trouble that God's gone to hand a deep, powerful faith down to Timothy. Have a listen to this. I'm reminded of your sincere faith, a faith that lived first in your grandmother Lois and your mother Eunice, and now I am sure lives in you. When we're going through tough times, we do well to remember the amazing things that God has already done in our lives, the faith that he's placed in our hearts. Do you ever go through tough times and then all of a sudden God reminds you, look at the trouble I went to bless you. Look at the trouble I went to get you here. Look at how I've protected you over all this time. It is an awesome thing, friend, to look back and see the things that God has done in our past. And so we're going through tough times and we remember those and they give us strength. I'm reminded of your sincere faith, a faith that came from your grandmother to your mother to you. Secondly, in light of this faith, Paul calls Timothy to do something amazing. For this reason, he says, I remind you to rekindle the gift of God that is within you through the laying on of my hands. We each have a gift, something that God's given us that we can do better than just about anyone else we know. And how easy is it for that gift, that ability, that dream to become obscured by the cares of this world, by the sheer grind of living out our lives day after day after day? Friend, you have such a gift. You have such a dream. And when you think about it, back there in the first century, rekindling something, it wasn't easy. When there were just smouldering embers left there lying in the fireplace, it would require a careful gathering of dry kindling, placing it delicately over the few remaining embers and then fanning the flames, seeing the flames catch to the kindling, placing slightly larger pieces of wood onto it, and then even larger pieces before it again became a raging fire. This is what Paul is calling Timothy to do, to rekindle the gift within. This is what I believe God is calling us to do. Is it hard? Is it scary sometimes? Yeah, sure it is. We can only gather here because of what Paul is saying to Timothy, that young Tim was at risk of losing his way, at risk of losing the purpose of God placed on his life, at risk of forgetting the dream. That's why Paul writes and says, I remind you because of all the trouble God's gone to rekindle the gift within. And Paul knows that what he's asking Timothy to do is hard. So the very next thing he says is, God didn't give you a spirit of cowardice, but a spirit of power and of love and of self-discipline. Friend, over the coming weeks, we're going to be chatting about rekindling the flame in your heart, because I believe that many, many people have been drawn away from the purposes of God for their lives by this imposter of the world called success. And I believe with all that I am that God wants us not to waste our lives. He wants us to fulfill the destiny and the plans and the purposes that he set out for us before any of our days as yet existed.
0: Bernie Dimas and his different perspective this morning. And if you want to find out more about Bernie and his work, check his website, christianityworks.com. That's christianityworks.com.

You're on Used to Be One through the night. It's Brian Farr with you. Thank you so, so much for keeping me company. Time now to check in with our record of the week. And this week, I'm delighted to feature Rachel Lampan. Now, Rachel is an American Christian singer-songwriter who first became known in the Christian music scene at just 14 years old, releasing her debut album back in the year 2000. Now, this song was wrote from a place of realizing that God wants to love me the way I am. Here is Rachel Lampan and Permission.

0: It is our record of the week for this week, Rachel Lampa and Permission. Now, here's a message from Paul Hodgson that will just filter through your Monday.
1: This is Pastor Paul Hodgson with one of my heroes of faith. Lord Shaftesbury was a contemporary of Charles Spurgeon, who described him as the best man of the age and a man most firm in his faith in the gospel. Lord Shaftesbury campaigned in Parliament for many reforms, such as the treatment of the mentally ill, child labour, miners' conditions, education, housing, and animal welfare. All this came out of his strong evangelical Christian faith, which came not from his parents, who were distant and quite cruel to him as a child, but from the family housekeeper, Maria Millis, who showed him Christian love, telling him Bible stories and teaching him to pray. This formed the basis of his work for the poor and disadvantaged. Maria Millis is not famous like Lord Shaftesbury, but that sweet woman made all the difference to him and to us today.
0: Pastor Paul Hodgson with our Monday morning message.

Young and Noise on UCB1. We're heading towards our 4 o'clock news, but don't go anywhere. After 4, I'll have your night blessing and our UCB word for today. 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
1: From the Sky News Centre at 4, the US Air Force has withdrawn all its bombers deployed to RAF Fairford in Gloucestershire. Last weekend, a police operation was aimed at stopping a suspected terror plot near the site. A Pentagon official confirmed they've been sent back to their home bases in the US. Six men, all in their 20s, who were arrested, have been released on bail. Israel's barred Zach Polanski from entering the country. Its foreign ministry has accused the Green Party leader in England and Wales of legitimising terrorism. He skipped a party conference vote that decided Zionism, the movement to develop and protect a Jewish state in Israel, is racist. And Kieran Andrieu campaigned for it.
2: This isn't about ethnicity. This isn't about religion. This isn't about individuals. This isn't about culture. It's about a material political ideology that emerged at a specific juncture in history because of specific material factors.
1: A man in his 40s has been arrested on suspicion of murder after the body of a woman was found in Norfolk. The victim, also in her 40s, was discovered in Dursingham in the early hours of yesterday morning. The Shadow Chancellor is promising the biggest deregulation project in a generation if the Conservatives win the next election. Andrew Griffith will tell the party's conference in Birmingham later that he'd make new homes and groceries cheaper. Now to sport, and Wales have suffered a third defeat in four Nations League games after losing 1-0 at home to Denmark. The hosts conceded a second-half penalty in Cardiff. Here's manager Craig Bellamy.
3: If you've seen, like, Thursday, we're on the front foot, so we're able to shorten distance. Today, we just couldn't work it well enough, couldn't get the energy up enough to be able to have a bigger say in the game.
1: Meanwhile, the Republic of Ireland let a lead slip as they drew 1-1 with Israel in Serbia. And Thomas Tuchel has called up Manchester City fullback Rico Lewis to the England squad. He's been added ahead of tomorrow's Nations League fixture against the Czech Republic at Wembley. That's the latest. I'm Stevie Shillinglaw.
4: A very good morning to you. Thank you so much to our 4 o'clock news team. Let's begin this hour with words of encouragement.
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5: My Father's house has many rooms. If that were not so, would I have told you that I am going there to prepare a place for you? 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John 14:2-3.
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It is so, so good. Sam Bowman and Gravity on It Used To Be One. Monday morning, the 5th of October. It's Brunfour with you, just approaching 5 minutes past four. And of course, you can check in, say hello to me, let me know where you're listening from. Brian at ucb.co.uk. Coming up this hour, we'll have your night blessing and our UCB word for today. Now though, let's get back to sounds with this. It's King D Music, Moment on Used To Be One.

0: You're on UCB1 Monday morning. It's Brian Furr with you. Thank you so, so much for keeping me company through the night. And now for the next few minutes, we have an opportunity just to meditate on what God might be saying to us. Time for our Monday night blessing. And as you listen to this, I'd encourage you just to quiet yourself, quiet your mind, and just think. Think about how God lets us leave our cares behind.
1: As you leave the cares of today behind, may you be given grace.

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0: And that was a reading by Danielle, based on Reverend Malcolm Duncan's Moment of Meditation and his Night Blessing series of texts. And to find out more about him and his work, head on over to his website, malcolmduncan.co.uk, and we'll have another Night Blessing for you same time tomorrow.
1: Let the light shine in. 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
2: Nah, I ain't hopeless, but I wear a lot of Carhartt these days, 'cause I'm a working

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Don't cover up those scars. That's your glory. That's your story. 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That's your glory. 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Come as you are, not as you should be. Don't cover up those scars. That's your glory. That's your story. That's your beauty.

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It's Brian Farr with you. Now, if you love R&B and hip hop, you must listen to Sarah Hine every Monday night from 10 o'clock for her special show. It's called The Vibe. And this show features artists just like Lecrae and also Governor B. It is the place to be on a Monday night. It's Sarah Hine with The Vibe from 10 o'clock tonight on Used to Be One.

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It is Brian Farr with you. Thank you so, so much for keeping me company. And of course, you can check in, say hello to me, let me know where you're listening from, Brian at ucb.co.uk. 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

Sunday and Lover on Used to Be One. Through the night, it's Brian Farr with you. Going to keep the music rolling. 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

0: This is Used to Be One through the night on a Monday morning. It's Brian Farr with you. Time now to check in with our Used to Be word for today. And this morning, it's a reminder how God's word is a seed that can heal us. Have a listen.
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2: God can heal you. Part four. Just because you haven't seen results yet doesn't mean your prayer has not been answered. The word of God is a seed. It needs time to produce fruit. Ask God for the grace to hold on to what you believe from his word while it takes root and grows. No matter what the situation, it's always a good time to be thankful. Satan wants you to focus on your circumstances and what appears unchanged instead of thanking God for the part of your life that's gotten better. As you are standing in faith and allowing the word to work inside you, continue to meditate on the promises of God about healing. God's word works when you plant it in your heart. Keep watering that seed by continuing to speak God's promises over your life. In Isaiah 55, verses 10 and 11, God said, "The rain and snow come down from the heavens and stay on the ground to water the earth. They cause the grain to grow, producing seed for the farmer and bread for the hungry. It's the same with my word. I send it out and it always produces fruit. It will accomplish all I want it to, and it will prosper everywhere

0: send it. What did God say about his word? It will accomplish all I want it to, and it will prosper everywhere I send it. Keep your faith strong and stand on God's word. Listen to Psalm 27, verse 13. I remain confident of this. I will see the goodness of the Lord in the land of the living.
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For King and Country and Taylor Hill, that is World on Fire on UCB1. That's just about it for me. Thank you so, so much for keeping me company through the night. But keep your radio on, though, because just after five, the brilliant Bex Millington is in the chair for our breakfast show. Bex with us all the way through till 9 o'clock. Have a blessed Monday ahead, and I'll chat to you tomorrow from midnight.

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1: From the Sky News Centre at 5, a week after a suspected terror plot at RAF Fairford in Gloucestershire, the US Air Force has removed all of its bombers from there. 21 aircraft have been sent back to their bases in America. Six men have been arrested and bailed after three suspicious vans were found near the site, which the Trump administration had been using to strike Iran. Our US correspondent David Blevins has the latest from Washington.
2: It is a rather vague statement from the Pentagon, which quite frankly leaves us with more questions than answers. We are left to assume it's because of the counter-terror operation there within the last week.
1: The five Green MPs insist the party is not anti-Semitic. It's after 56% of members voted to classify Zionism, the movement to develop and protect a Jewish state in Israel, as racist. Israel says it's legitimising terrorism. Former co-leader and MP Adrian Ramsey says the right to self-determination was included in their last manifesto. He's saddened the motion has passed.
3: I feel I need to give my view because I know there will be Jewish party members, Jewish communities around the country who are disappointed, who are very upset by this motion passing, and I want them to see that there are elected Greens who stand by the Green Party's long-standing position.
1: A man's been arrested on suspicion of murder after the body of a woman was found in Norfolk. The victim, who's in her 40s, was discovered in Dursingham in the early hours of yesterday morning. The latest figures show government funding for hospices in some areas is as little as 3%. On average, the government only funds around 40% of the cost of end-of-life care, with the rest coming from donations. And in sport, Wales missed the chance to make it back-to-back wins in the Nations League with a 1-0 defeat at home to Denmark. The Republic of Ireland drew 1-1 against Israel in Serbia. That's the latest. I'm Elizabeth Secker.
4: Thank you so much for the latest there. And thank you to Brian for getting us through your Monday morning. Hi, I'm Bex. Great to have your company. Why don't we start the show by looking to the book of 1 Corinthians.
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6: 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And God is faithful. He will not let you be tempted beyond what you can bear. But when you are tempted, he will also provide a way out so you can endure it. 1 Corinthians 10, verse 13.

Hey, this is Megan Tibbetts for your Monday morning. Hi, I'm Bex. It is great to have your company. My last Monday show. I promise I won't do that every week. Basically, Friday's my last show, but that's okay. It's exciting. Got loads for you between now and then, including Am I Overreacting This Morning? It's a biblical Who Am I with a bit of a twist. Plus, of course, a new record of the week and a very special guest after 8:30, Ken Benjamin. But up next, you think you know all your shapes, but do you?

0: It is Claire Leslie for your Monday morning. Now, if I was to ask you to name all of the shapes, do you think you could? I mean, yeah, you got your square, your circle, your triangle, your dodecahedron. Yeah. What about a new one that has been discovered that has 8 sides, 26 edges, and 3 holes? A Genius 3 polyhedron has just been discovered by mathematicians. They are still discovering shapes, and it is a very strange shape, okay? 8 faces arranged so that every pair shares at least one edge. The end result is a really odd-looking shape, but it is a shape. I mean, a polyhedron is definitely going to get you a lot of points when you're playing Scrabble. But good luck on trying to explain it and draw it when people ask, well, what is that?
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It is Marizu for your Monday morning. Can you believe another week has begun? And don't forget, our specialist show is every weeknight. Okay, so Sunday nights we have Wind Down, which is an amazing opportunity. Just take a bit of time out before the week starts. And then tonight, of course, The Vibe with Sarah Hine, where you can get down with the cool kids, hip-hop, grime. Tomorrow night, we've got The Rock Show with Chris Dolby. Wednesday will be my final Origins, and I will be introducing to a new presenter taking that on. Thursday nights, we have the old school hits, and Friday nights is Fusion, which is all about the Afro beats. And Saturday nights, well, we throw the rule book out the window, and Steve does whatever he likes.

0: There's Franny Cash for your Monday morning. So we're starting to look at the book of 1 Samuel with 10-minute Bible talks, and in particular, looking at a mother who was desperate to be a mother. Talking, of course, about Hannah, as we join Jensen Holt McNair with 10-minute Bible talks.
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4: I'm Jensen Holt McNair. I'm a fixer, a control freak. I don't enjoy sitting in the tension of stress, of discomfort, of the unknown or the difficult. So I don't. I fix it and fast. If I'm thinking about something too much, if I want something done and it's taking too long, you better believe I'm going to come up with a solution to the problem, a plan of action, execute it, and move right on out of that tension. Which is why, as I read the first 20 verses of 1 Samuel, the story of Samuel's unlikely birth, I found myself focused and challenged by a person in this story that is more of a supporting character. Now, you see, we could look at Hannah and her faith, her longing, her desires, her prayers to God, and we will. But this time, as I read, I was really struck by the actions and motivations of Elkanah, Hannah's husband, Samuel's father. So humor me today, and let's walk through these first 20 verses, examining them from the perspective of Elkanah. Elkanah had two wives. One was called Hannah, and the other, Peninnah. Peninnah had children, but Hannah had none. Year after year, this man went up from his town to worship and sacrifice to the Lord Almighty at Shiloh, where Hophni and Phinehas, the two sons of Eli, were priests of the Lord. Whenever the day came for Elkanah to sacrifice, he would give portions of the meat to his wife Peninnah and to all her sons and daughters. But to Hannah, he gave a double portion because he loved her and the Lord had closed her womb. So what do we learn about Elkanah from these first five verses? Well, first, we learn that he has two wives, but one of them is barren. That's Hannah. We then learn that he's a faithful Israelite. He travels with his family year after year to worship God and to make sacrifices to him. He seems to have a faith of his own, a genuine faith. We then learn from the final verse that Elkanah has greater love for Hannah and that the reason for her barrenness was that the Lord had closed her womb. Now, we could move on, but I want to notice some underlying things that we can learn that maybe aren't explicitly stated in the text. Now, first is that most likely Hannah was his first wife, the one that he loves more, but due to her barrenness, Elkanah takes on a second wife. Not because he doesn't love Hannah, but because he needs an heir. In his culture, in this time, having a child was imperative to the passing on of your wealth. And from the story, we can gather that Elkanah was doing well for himself. He was prosperous enough to afford a second wife, to ensure an heir. He saw a problem, he came up with a solution, and he took matters into his own hands. Now, this isn't the first time an Israelite has taken the same road. If you remember, Abraham, the husband of Sarah, promised by God to become a great nation, did not sit in the tension of the promise from God and the barrenness of his wife. Instead, he acted. With his wife's encouragement, he bore a child with her servant so that his line would continue. But just as with Abraham, this quick fix that Elkanah turns to, his solution to the tension, in turn, produces trouble of another kind. Verse 6, because the Lord had closed Hannah's womb, her rival kept provoking her in order to irritate her. This went on year after year. Whenever Hannah went up to the house of the Lord, her rival provoked her till she wept and would not eat. Peninnah provokes Hannah, taunts her. We don't have all the details, but year after year, Hannah is moved to tears. The pain of her reality and the taunts are unbearable. And then we read next the response of her husband to Hannah's distress. This is Elkanah. Her husband Elkanah would say to her, "Hannah, why are you weeping? Why don't you eat? Why are you downhearted? Don't I mean more to you than 10 sons?" Do you hear it? He questions, why is she still sad? He misunderstands her desire for having a son. His motivation to secure an heir has been fixed. Now they could be happy together. She hasn't let them down. He fixed the problem. He took action. But he fails to see how his solution has caused greater distress for his wife and has really failed to fix the problem. You see, we later read of Hannah at the temple praying to the Lord to hear her plea for a son, and this is what we read. In her deep anguish, Hannah prayed to the Lord, weeping bitterly, and she made a vow, saying, "Lord Almighty, if you will only look on your servant's misery and remember me, and not forget your servant, but give her a son, then I will give him to the Lord for all the days of his life, and no razor will ever be used on his head." Later, we read of the emotion behind this prayer when Hannah says, "I am a woman who is deeply troubled. I was pouring out my soul to the Lord. I have been praying here out of my great anguish and grief." Hannah saw beyond the cultural and social problems that her barrenness created, and also saw the theological implications. All the way back in Genesis 3:15, God promised that through the seed of the woman, through the line of Eve, would come one who would defeat the evil one and rescue his people. It was through God's people, through a child, that this rescue would come. And so while Hannah surely wept for her own desires to have children, there would also have been sadness in her inability to participate in this way, that the coming of a savior, of the Messiah, might be hindered because of her barrenness. And so she turns to God and she commits to give this son that she longs for over to him for his purposes, not for her own good and glory, but for the good and glory of God. Hannah looks to God, puts her hope in God to deliver, to use her, shows her genuine trust by saying, "If you allow me this mercy, I will lay this gift back at your feet. Not my will, God, not for my good, but for your glory." You can hear the trust, the selfless request, the surrender to the will of God. And we read after an encounter with the priest Eli that God grants her her request. Elkanah made love to his wife Hannah, and the Lord remembered her. So in the course of time, Hannah became pregnant and gave birth to a son. She named him Samuel, saying, "Because I asked the Lord for him." Despite Elkanah's best efforts to control and calm the tension, it is Hannah's faithful endurance in the pain, in the mess. It is her surrender of the control and request that moves God to produce a son. A son that we will see play an integral part in the transition of the nation of Israel as they come under the leadership of a king. Elkanah's solution and his quick fix are rendered useless. More than that, they end up causing more harm and grief to his family than if he had had the faith and surrender that Hannah did. Now, this isn't to say that Hannah is perfect and that Elkanah is a failure. We'll see that Hannah doesn't always get things right, and we know that despite his missteps, Elkanah is attempting to live a faithful life. What we can learn from this story is that deep within all of us is a desire to ease the tension, to take the path of least resistance, to take control and solve our own problems. We believe the goal is to rid ourselves of tension, and it's up to us to see it done. But when we do this, when we find quick fixes, when we take control, we fail to acknowledge and account for a very real truth. God is in control. He is telling a big story that is larger and far greater than we can imagine, and his goals are not the same as ours. Where we want to run from tension, Scripture tells us that in the midst of trial and adversity, grace and growth can abound. Think of Joseph, his life of pain, being sold into slavery by family, thrown into jail, all so that God could use him to rescue his people. Where we expect the best solution to be a quick fix or an immediate fix, we see precedent of God leaving unanswered prayer for the benefit and renewal of his people. Think of Paul, with the continued thorn in his flesh causing him pain, but keeping him faithful and humble and dependent on the strength of God. The temptation to find a quick fix, to take control, to ease the tension as quickly as possible, apart from the wisdom, grace, and mercy of God, can be a dangerous road. What if the next time that you feel the tension, the discomfort, the pain caused by an affliction that you're facing, what if instead of problem solving, instead of trying to rid yourself of the tension as quickly as possible, what if you just brought that pain to God? What if you, like Hannah, laid bare the pain and tension and gave it over to the Lord, vowed to give your desires over to Him for His glory to be used for the story and plan that He is writing? How would that change you? Change the way you saw the tension? Change the way you lived in the middle of it? Now, I don't think it would fix it, but maybe that isn't the point. Maybe the point is to hand over control, to hold our lives, our plans, our expectations, our hopes with open hands and slowly allow God to replace them with His own, to allow Him to guide our steps, to give Him not just a seat at the table, but the reins of our life. It all comes down to this. Do you trust God to use the messy, uncomfortable, painful parts of your life for His glory and for the advancement of His plans, His story, and His kingdom? And is that enough for you? Do you want His desires, His plans for your life to match your reality? Now, if the answer is no, or I wish, but if I'm honest, not really, that's okay. Bring your honest answer to God today. Ask Him to work in your heart, to slowly open your hands, to release your control, to loosen your grip, and to be present with you in the tension. Let Him be your comfort. Let Him be your guide. Not your solution, not your own plans, but His good and perfect will as King over your life and all of creation.
0: Thank you so much for that, Jensen. If you want to know more, it's very simple. 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
1: This is Pastor Paul Hodgson. My hero of faith today is Augustine, who is considered by many to be the most important thinker of early Christianity. In 386 AD, he was in conflict about his sinful, lust-filled life. But on reading Paul's letter to the Romans, he was convicted of his sin and wept his way to God. After that, he wrote his famous Confessions. He also wrote this wonderful prayer: Lord Jesus, our Savior, let us come to you. Our hearts are cold. Warm them with your selfless love. Our hearts are sinful. Cleanse them with your precious blood. Our hearts are weak. Strengthen them with your joyous spirit. Our hearts are empty. Fill them with your divine presence. Lord Jesus, our hearts are yours. Possess them always and only for yourself.
0: Thank you so much for that, Paul. What a great prayer to start your Monday morning with.

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1: From the Sky News Centre at 6, the United States has withdrawn all of its bombers from RAF Fairford in Gloucestershire. No official reason's been given, but it follows a suspected bomb plot there last weekend. 6 men have been arrested and released on bail. More than 100 demonstrators gathered in Gosport in Hampshire last night to protest against migrants arriving by small boat. The Home Office says around 150 people were brought ashore by the RNLI. The leader of the Green Party has been banned from Israel after members voted to define Zionism as racism. Zach Polanski didn't take part in the vote at the party conference in Brighton yesterday. 56% of members voted for the motion that Israel's foreign ministry says is legitimizing terrorism. Rabbi Charlie Baginski thinks the policy itself's racist.
2: When a political party takes that element of Jewish identity, defines it for the Jews, declares it inherently racist, and effectively tells Jews that participation requires repudiating it, that's discrimination and that is racism.
1: The government's being urged to follow in the EU's footsteps and ban toxic toys. More than 30 products have been recalled in the UK this year, with tests revealing asbestos in play sand and forever chemicals in stuffed toys. Campaigner Chloe Topping says it's vital to reduce the risk.
3: Children are going to be exposed through water, through their diet, through the air, and it's just the idea that toys are yet another route of exposure. The EU updated these rules at the end of last year. We don't want toys that are deemed unsafe for children in the EU being dumped on our market.
1: Google's being taken to court over hidden charges on the Play Store app spanning over 10 years. The action's being brought on behalf of around 20 million consumers. And Wales missed the chance to make it back-to-back wins in the Nations League with a 1-0 defeat at home to Denmark. The Republic of Ireland drew 1-1 against Israel in Serbia. That's the latest. I'm Fede Silva.
4: Thank you so much for the latest there. I'm Bex. It's great to have your company for a Monday morning, taking a look at your weather. Those mist and fog patches in the south will clear. It's going to be staying largely dry with warm, sunny spells. A little bit cloudier if you're in the north. There's some outbreaks of rain and drizzle at times. And it is getting colder. So you may want to grab your winter woolies out because summer is definitely a thing of the past. Why don't we start this hour by looking to the book of James?
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5: Religion that God our Father accepts as pure and faultless is this: to look after orphans and widows in their distress and to keep oneself from being polluted by the world. James 1:27.
6: Weeping may endure for the night. The joy is coming.

It's Vic Lucas for your Monday morning, my final Monday with you. How are you? I'm Bex, by the way. Got loads on the way, including your final Am I Overreacting? And Ken Benjamin from LICC will be joining us after 8:30. And there was a bit of a championship that happened over the weekend that you may have missed. Thus, on this day in church history, coming up after this. I couldn't.

It is Jordan Sincere. Well, your Monday morning. It is the 5th of October. But if you were to look back to 1582 and the calendar in Italy and other countries suddenly jumped to October 15th. Yes, Thursday the 4th of October, immediately followed by Friday the 15th of October. What happened? It's not a glitch. It's not a bug. It is possibly the most dramatic edit ever made to the human calendar. All because of Pope Gregory the 8th. He decided that year they were going, we're getting a little out of step with the sun. The only way to fix it was to delete a chunk of October. The problem had started, well, 1600 years earlier. In the year 45 BC, Julius Caesar reformed the Romanian calendar with the help of astronomers and fixing the year at 365 days with a leap day every fourth year. Totally made sense, right? Well, it was close to being right, but not actually. The time it takes the Earth to orbit the sun, tropical year, is approximately 365.24 days. So the Julian calendar was longer than the real day, real year, by about 11 minutes. Trivial. Fast forward 1600 years. And we're definitely gotten a little out of sync, particularly when it came to elections and all of that. And so the Council of Trent authorized the Pope to reform the calendar, and they just ditched about 10 days of the calendar. And it was chosen because the month of October contained as few religious feasts as possible, so the disruption of the church calendar would be minimal. I mean, does it feel like we've kind of drifted again? Yeah, it's been 500 years. What days could we skip this year, do you think?

0: And there's new music on UCB1, Levi Angel with Heartbeat. We're looking at healing, and particularly biblical healing, which is different to a miracle. And maybe there's something you've been praying about and you're like, God, I can't see the answer to this. Well, here's a word for you, which actually might help, particularly if you're in that position.
1: The word for today, written by Bob and Debbie Gass.
2: God can heal you, part four. Just because you haven't seen results yet doesn't mean your prayer has not been answered. The word of God is a seed. It needs time to produce fruit. Ask God for the grace to hold on to what you believe from his word while it takes root and grows. No matter what the situation, it's always a good time to be thankful. Satan wants you to focus on your circumstances and what appears unchanged instead of thanking God for the part of your life that's gotten better. As you are standing in faith and allowing the word to work inside you, continue to meditate on the promises of God about healing. God's word works when you plant it in your heart. Keep watering that seed by continuing to speak God's promises over your life. In Isaiah 55, verses 10 and 11, God said, "The rain and snow come down from the heavens and stay on the ground to water the earth. They cause the grain to grow, producing seed for the farmer and bread for the hungry. It's the same with my word. I send it out and it always produces fruit. It will accomplish all I want it to, and it will prosper everywhere I send it." What did God say about his word? It will accomplish all I want it to, and it will prosper everywhere I send it. Keep your faith strong and stand on God's word. Listen to Psalm 27, verse 13. "I remain confident of this. I will see the goodness of the Lord in the land of the living."

It is Tides for your Monday morning. It's definitely getting chillier, isn't it? Yes. Thinking about having some porridge? Well, the annual Porridge Championships took place over the weekend. Yes. This is a real thing, okay? So Gina Saarberg from the Netherlands took out the coveted golden spurtle using the same recipe that saw her crowned the Dutch champion back in July, using organic pinhead oats, salt and water that she brought with her from the Netherlands for this competition. I mean, that's taking it a little far. So there's two parts. So she won the original recipe where all you can use is water, salt and oats to make your porridge, okay? Now, Rob Reed from Australia took out the Speciality Award, where they can combine oatmeal with any kind of ingredients and put a little spin on it. So he made his porridge cannelloni, an oaty spin with a tube-shaped dessert that originated in Sicily, you know, a cannelloni, but they made a porridge one. Okay. I'd be willing to give that one a try. But question, do you like your porridge from a saucepan with a spoon able to stand up in it? Like, it's almost like you could build a house with that level of porridge. Or are you like, no, I like it a little bit more, you know, wet and actually edible. Let me know. Send me a WhatsApp, 01782 911 111. But I'm not sure I'd be taking my own water to make porridge. Water's water, right?

It is Henrik for your Monday morning, my final Monday with you. Yes, Friday is my last day on The Breakfast Show and actually at UCB, which is exciting. It is really exciting. God's been doing amazing things and just moved me into a new season. It's all good, all very exciting. So from Monday, Steve will be with you for a week. And then Joel Brown is going to be your new breakfast presenter from the 20th of October. He's in the Gulf getting married, you know, he's a little busy, but he'll be back on the 20th of October and take you through the new breakfast show on UCB1. It's going to be amazing. But thank you to everyone that's gotten in touch. Your words, your comments, your love just mean the absolute world to me. But I'm excited for all the new big changes coming here at UCB1.

Going to get the latest with Peter Wooding and UCB News next. And then I will have your cryptic crossword clue, plus some changes coming to the British Museum if you're going to see the Bayeux Tapestry.

0: UCB News headlines at 6:30. I'm Peter Wooding. The United States has withdawn all of its bombers from RAF Fairford in Gloucestershire. No official reasons being given, but it follows a suspected bomb plot at the base last weekend. Six men have been arrested and released on bail after the incident. More than 100 demonstrators gathered in Gosport in Hampshire last night to protest against migrants arriving in a small boat. The Home Office says around 150 people were brought ashore by the RNLI. The Board of Deputies of British Jews has accused the Greens of carrying out an attack on the Jewish community. Party members have voted to declare Zionism as a form of racism. And the government's being urged to follow in the EU's footsteps and ban toxic toys. More than 30 products have been recalled in the UK this year, with tests revealing asbestos in play sand and forever chemicals in dozens of stuffed toys. That's the latest UCB News headlines. Your next update in half an hour.
1: Thank you so much for letting us there, Peter Wooding. I'm Bex. It's great to have your company for a Monday morning. Taking a look at your weather, and those mist and fog patches in the south will clear this morning. It's going to be fairly dry with some warm sunny spells. Cloudier and windier the further north you go, with some outbreaks of rain and drizzle at times, turning a lot cooler as we head into the week. So may want to grab your winter woolies and definitely go for a jumper this morning.
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0: It is good weather forecast in real life, guys, for your Monday morning. I'm Bex. It's great to have your company. I have got a new record of the week for you on the way very soon. But before that, let's get that brain working.
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0: Alrighty. Today's word has eight letters in it. Okay? Eight letters. Here is your cryptic clue. Upset star once, but he was first. Upset star once, but he was first. What is the word I am thinking of? It's really cryptic this morning. Oh, you didn't think I was going to go that easy on you. Think you know what the word is? Pop the word, your name, where you're from, into a WhatsApp and send it to 01782 911 111. Or you can email me, bex@ucb.co.uk. Upset a star once, but he was first. What could that word be?

That is Megan Woods for your Monday morning. Your cryptic crossword clue has 8 letters in it this morning. Your cryptic clue was upset star once, but he was first. Well, you're all awake this morning. A big congratulations going out to Karen in Madrid, Jonah in Southfields, and Helen in Cottingley. You are all correct. Big round of applause. All right, so if upset star once but he was first was a little too cryptic, here is a less cryptic clue. A family member from long ago. What would that be? Your what? Yep, that word. Pop the word, your name, where you're from, I'll take any spelling, into a WhatsApp and send it to 01782 911 111, or you can email me bex@ucb.co.uk. I will have the answer for you after this.

0: celebration.
1: It is Ferris Frank for your Monday morning. And I said Friday morning. Nope, it's definitely Monday. Just gone 22-7. I need the coffee. All this time, I need the coffee. Right, today's cryptic crossword clue went like this. It had 8 letters in it. Your cryptic clue was upset star once. Let's try that again. Upset star once, but he was first. Your less cryptic clue was a family member from long ago. Crossword I was looking for was ancestor. Of course, upset star once. Yep, there it is. You see it now. A big congratulations going out to Sarah in Grantham and Martin in Cambridge. You are both correct. Thank you for your kind words, Martin. I will enjoy my final week. A big round of applause. How'd you get on? Yeah? All right. Yes, well, you'll have another opportunity to play same time tomorrow.

0: Savior.
1: It is Sam Rivera and Limo Blaze for your Monday morning. Just gone 6:45. And we've got Rachel Lampa as our record of the week. Now, she hails from the US. She actually dropped her first album when she was 14 in the year 2000. So, yeah, you can do the maths on that. Mm-hmm. She's still making amazing music. Recently signed a worldwide recording and publishing deal with Centricity Music. Permission is her first song from that's been released under that label. And actually it's that permission that you get to be just who God created you to be. That permission that actually God doesn't need you to be the polished version of you. He wants the real you. The one who needs help, that gets scared, that gets it wrong, doesn't know what to do, falls apart, has to start again. Sound vaguely familiar?

Rachel Lamper for your Monday morning, just coming up to 10 to 7. Have you had the opportunity to see the Bayeux Tapestry? It's quite amazing. First time it's been here in the UK in 900 years, but obviously has led to long queues and overcrowding. So from today, there are some new measures at the British Museum, including longer opening hours, an audio guide, an additional seating and clearer signage. So some people are saying, like, we're having to wait up to 2 hours while hundreds of ticket holders were turned away when the backlogs to the museum closed early last week due to a private event. So they haven't said how much longer the hours are going to be open, but they have made it clear that anyone with, you get 40 minutes. It's quite a long tapestry. So, you know, keep moving along. Basically, people are taking a little bit too long and that leads to a backlog because they can only allow a certain amount of people in to see the tapestry. There will be more tickets going on sale this coming month. Children under 16 can get in free as well. So something to think about. But yeah, if you get the opportunity, it's here till July next year. But, you know, let everyone else go see it and then you can go and see it. Probably like, I don't know, February half term next year.

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2: Do you know what? If there's one thing I think Jesus hates, it's pretense. I think he can deal with anything. I know he can deal with anything. Doesn't matter what we've been done, had done to us, how bad we've been, what we've been into. Jesus has got a big reach. He can reach out to us, forgive us, cleanse us, give us a brand new start. It doesn't matter what we've been and done to Jesus. There's always hope and always new beginning with him. What Jesus hates, we see in the gospel, is pretense. Pretending to be something you're not. And particularly when that pertains to religion and relationship with God, and you try to put on this wonderful exterior, but you're nothing like that. Jesus hates pretense, and Jesus loves honesty.
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As Jamie McDonald for your Monday morning. Heading up to 7 o'clock, we're going to get the latest with Peter Wooding and UCB News. And then I will have your final, Am I Overreacting? It's a biblical Who Am I with a bit of a twist.

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1: UCB News at 7 o'clock. I'm Peter Wooding. A week after a suspected terror plot at RAF Airford, the US Air Force has removed all its bombers from the airbase. 21 aircraft have been sent back to America. Six men have been arrested and bailed after a major incident was declared at the site in Gloucestershire. Sky's US correspondent David Blevins has the latest from Washington.
2: It is a rather vague statement from the Pentagon, which quite frankly leaves us with more questions than answers. We are left to assume it's because of the counter-terror operation there within the last week.
1: The leader of the Green Party has been banned from Israel after members voted to define Zionism as racism. Zach Polanski didn't take part in the vote at the party conference in Brighton yesterday. 56% of members voted for the motion that Israel's foreign ministry says is legitimizing terrorism. Rabbi Charlie Baginski thinks the policy itself is racist.
3: When a political party takes that element of Jewish identity, defines it for the Jews, declares it inherently racist, and effectively tells Jews that participation requires repudiating it, that's discrimination and that is racism.
1: More than 100 demonstrators gathered in Hampshire last night to protest against migrants arriving in a small boat. The Home Office says around 150 people were brought ashore in Gosport by the RNLI. It says they've been taken to Kent for processing. A standoff between the protesters and police lasted for several hours. Six people were arrested. Campaigners and scientific experts are stepping up calls for the UK to ban toxic toys that contain harmful chemicals. The government's being urged to follow in the EU's footsteps, with more than 30 products recalled this year. And Wales are only off the bottom of Group 4 in the Nations League on goal difference. It's following a 1-0 defeat at home to Denmark. That's the latest UCB news. Your next update in an hour.
4: Thank you so much for the latest there, Peter Wooding. I'm Bex. Great to have your company for a Monday morning. Dress warm this morning, though, because it's definitely turning chillier this week. Those mist and fog patches in the south will clear this morning, leave a mostly dry day with a few warm sunny spells, if you're lucky. Cloudier and windier if you're in the north, with some outbreaks of rain and drizzle at times, so just be aware of that. Definitely getting cooler this week, so grab out the winter clothes. And why don't we start this hour by looking to the Book of 2 Corinthians.
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6: We demolish arguments and every pretension that sets itself up against the knowledge of God, and we take captive every thought to make it obedient to Christ. 2 Corinthians 10:5.

It is Bodie for your Monday morning, just gone 5 minutes past seven. Hi, I'm Bex. Great to have your company. Still got loads to come, including Ken Benjamin from LICC joining us after 8:30 this morning. And up next, it's your final Am I Overreacting? It's a biblical Who Am I with a bit of a twist.

It's so good to hear them getting back to their roots. That is Wren Collective, their new one, Runaway Heart, for your Monday morning. I'm Bex. It's great to have your company. And for one final time, let's play Am I Overreacting? It's a biblical Who Am I with a bit of a twist. Heads up, today's one is a little spicy. All right. Am I overreacting? Because of the culture that I live in, when my first husband died, I married his younger brother. But he refused to have any children with me, so when he died soon after, my father-in-law promised me his third son. But then he reneged on this promise, so I disguised myself as a prostitute and slept with my father-in-law in order to get the heir I had been promised. My father-in-law has now discovered that I am pregnant and is accusing me of adultery. But I have evidence that this is in fact his child, and I'm planning on calling him out publicly over his behavior. Am I overreacting? Oh, it's a spicy one. Who do you think that is from the Bible? If you think you know, pop her name, your name, and where you're from in a WhatsApp. Yes, this is she. She is in the Old Testament. There's your clues, all right? You can send them to 01782 911 111 in WhatsApp or email me, bex@ucb.co.uk. I will have the answer for you round about 20 past 7. Not a little clue. This name pops up twice in the Old Testament.

0: Harris Ford for your Monday morning. Just coming up to 7:15. 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
1: This is Pastor Paul Hodgson with one of my heroes of faith. He's an unnamed hero because I can't remember his name, but he made a big impression on me personally. The first time I went to the USA was with two friends. We were all in our mid-20s, and we had the opportunity to attend a very small conference at East Hill Church in Gresham, Oregon, which had grown from 23 members to over 2,000 in a few short years. During that time, we were given hospitality by a very kind brother and his wife. One afternoon, he took us to see his elderly father. We had a very pleasant conversation about the things of God. And as we got up to leave, the old gentleman said, "Young men," he had our attention, "keep the faith. I still have every intention of doing just that."
0: Thank you so much for that, Paul. What does that look like for you? Keep the faith, whatever age you are.

0: It is Matt Carney for your Monday morning. I'm Bex. It's great to have your company. And today's Am I Overreacting? It was a little spicy, wasn't it? Yes. Okay, so here it was. Am I overreacting? Because of the culture I live in, when my first husband died, I married his younger brother. But he refused to have children with me. So when he died, my father-in-law promised me his third son. But he's now reneged on this promise. So I disguised myself as a prostitute and slept with my father-in-law in order to get the heir I was promised. My father-in-law has now discovered I'm pregnant and accusing me of adultery, but I have evidence that this is in fact his child. I'm planning on calling him out publicly over his behaviour. Am I overreacting? Who was that from the Bible? It was Tamar. Yes. A big congratulations going out to Lorna in Cumbria. David and Yately, yes. Yeah. You got it. And also, good morning to Kevin and family in the Isle of Lewis. He's like, yeah, you're going out with a bang with this one. You were talking about Tamar and the incident with Judah. Yes, I am. And it is. Wow. Okay. If you've never read this story, it is phenomenal. Now, keep in mind that the line of David, which was the line of Jesus, came from the line of Judah. Yes. But I love the fact that a promise that was given to Tamar that she would carry the heir of Judah. But the way that it all came about, oof. But I love the fact that the Bible doesn't shy away from difficult subjects. It is very honest about the behavior of some of the heroes of faith. But Tamar being included in the lineage of Jesus is huge. It's massive. This is a woman who would have been left destitute because her husband had died. By having the heir, she was ensuring that she would be able to live, not knowing that thousands of years later that would enable more of us to live in freedom.
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Liz Lovkin for your Monday morning. Heading up to 7:30, we're going to get the latest with Peter Wooding and UCB News. And then there's a bit of a change to supermarkets in Scotland, in particular where you find cereal.

0: UCB News headlines at 7:30. I'm Peter Wooding. The United States has withdrawn all bombers from a military base that's at the centre of a suspected terror plot in Gloucestershire. Six people were arrested and since bailed over last weekend's incident at RAF Fairford. The Prime Minister claims there are strong indications Iran was involved, which it denies. Jewish groups have condemned the Greens for declaring Zionism as a form of racism. Israel's banned leader Zach Polanski from entering the country after his party voted in favour of the motion. A murder investigation is underway after a woman was found at a property in Norfolk. Police discovered the victim in her 40s at an address in Dursingham early yesterday morning. A man's been arrested. And campaigners and scientific experts are stepping up calls for the UK to ban toxic toys that contain harmful chemicals. The government's being urged to follow in the EU's footsteps, with more than 30 products recalled this year. That's the latest UCB News headlines. Your next update in 30 minutes.
1: Thank you so much for letting us there, Peter Wooding. I'm Bex. It's great to have your company for a Monday morning, taking a look at your weather. And those mist and fog patches in the south will clear this morning. It's going to be fairly dry with some warm sunny spells. Cloudier and windier the further north you go, with some outbreaks of rain and drizzle at times, turning a lot cooler as we head into the week. So may want to grab your winter woolies and definitely go for a jumper this morning.
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It is Joseph O'Brien for your Monday morning, just coming up to 25 to 8. After half 8 this morning, Cam Benjamin is going to be joining us. In fact, he's just been in touch. So the whole British Museum thing, getting in to see the Bayeux Tapestry, bit of a nightmare. They're having to have longer opening hours. He's like, anyone wanting to avoid the queues or can't get tickets, there is a life-size Victorian copy of the tapestry made in Leek. It's now at the Reading Museum, so a little bit cheaper to go there as well, and you'll probably get in to see it. It's an idea. We're going to be chatting with him after 8:30 this morning. But up next is a bit of a change to the supermarkets in Scotland regarding your cereal. Here's

0: carry you. When you call my name, come running. Till then, I'll be waiting. I'll be waiting.
1: It's Jake Isaac, Caleb Hearn for your Monday morning. If you noticed supermarkets recently, you'll notice that there is no advertisement of the sugary soft drinks, biscuits and cereals from prominent positions in the supermarket. Okay, this happened about this time last year in England. Wales soon followed. Scotland is now following as well. The Scottish government is introducing rules, meaning some products that are high in fat, sugar and salt can no longer be put in prime end of aisle positions or feature as a multiply offer in store. So usual suspects, chocolate, cereal, crisps, biscuits, ice cream, but it could include muesli, seaweed snacks, kombucha. Yeah, so this applies to any business with more than 50 employees, including supermarkets, high street shops, restaurants, pharmacies, petrol stations and garden centres. No longer able to display prepackaged foods that include sugary drinks, confectionery, breakfast cereals or biscuits. Price promotions on these items, such as 3 for the price of 2 or 3 for 10, no longer valid. And multi-buy offers, including extra loyalty points, are also banned as well. Now you're going, what about the meal deal here, Bex? Right? Meal deals are exempt from regulations, as are the dine-for-two offers. However, any food identified in the rules, whether part of the meal deal or not, cannot be placed in restricted locations such as the supermarket entrance or where you queue up to go and pay. And every parent just sighed a deep sigh of relief, because standing waiting to do the whole checkout thing and the kids see the chocolates, game over. So it's all in a bid to tackle obesity, but is it really helping? They're still going to find them eventually.

That is a new one from Daisy Chain, Life Be Like That, for your Monday morning, just gone 22:08 now. Boots, not the ones you wear on your feet, the pharmacy, there you go. And the Verge are being sold in a mega £7 billion deal to the billionaire Canadian branch of the Western family. They used to own Selfridges. So if you don't know, Boots was bought out by private equity firm Sycamore, and they are understood to be in advanced talks over sale this year after it took control from the parent company, Walgreens Boot Alliance. Since buying it up, they've carved up in separate divisions, and they're looking to cash in on the chemist giant. Now, new reports suggest the deal with the Canadian Western family could be sealed within the next week. They, of course, originally owned Selfridges. They sold that off in 2022. The British branch of the Western family.

It is Jenna Ball for your Monday morning. Coming up after 8, we're going to be looking at particularly how young people might be getting a bit of the freshers' flu. A lot of kids heading off to university, but also they might see a few pups around. Yes, dogs. Two police forces have teamed up to form a dog team tasked with identifying people in drink spiking. Thames Valley Police and Hampshire Police said the specially trained dogs will help protections across the region's universities. So there's 6 of the dogs. They can all detect any drugs linked to spiking, including those being carried in small quantities or in liquid form. They will then give an indication this person, for whatever reason, is carrying something that we just might be interested in. Gives us that proactive insight that those people aren't anonymous anymore. I mean, they say that incidents of spiking do remain low in the region, but prevention is just as important as enforcement. An important reminder, particularly if you have young people headed off to uni and all that, if you put a drink down, do not pick it up again. It's that simple. You can get those covers with a straw. It's just about protecting yourself, really.

0: question I find myself asking a lot, particularly as I walk into a building. But we want to know what you think. We want to know what you like about UCB. Do you like the appeals? Do you like the music? Do you not so much like something? Would you like to see more of something? It's very simple. Have your say at ucb.co.uk/big radio survey.
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There's Jarrab for your Monday morning. Heading up to 8 o'clock, we're going to get the latest with Peter Wooding and UCB News. And then a new driving license rules coming into play.

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2: UCB News at 8 o'clock. I'm Peter Wooding. All-American bomber aircraft have been removed from RAF Fairford. It's after the Gloucestershire Air Base was the target of a suspected terror plot last weekend. Six men have been arrested and bailed following the incident, which the Prime Minister, Andy Burnham, says could be linked to Iran. It denies this. Sky's Emma Birchley says there could also be military reasons behind the withdrawal.
3: Will there be more strikes, or is this a time where the United States is scaling back operations in Iran, and does the removal of the bombers signal that change?
2: Israel has banned Green Party leader Zach Polanski from entering the country after his party voted in favour of describing Zionism as racism. 56% of members voted for the motion that Israel's foreign ministry says is legitimising terrorism. Six people have been arrested after protesters gathered in Gosport in Hampshire last night as a group of migrants arrived in a small boat. The Home Office says 149 people were brought ashore by the RNLI. Crowds gathered around police and flares were set off during the standoff. The migrants have been taken to a processing centre in Kent. A study will look at why bowel cancer is rising among younger adults. Cases are increasing in the under 50s. A quarter of a million people are needed for the research by King's College London and health science company Zoe. The UK has one of the fastest rising rates in the world of early onset bowel cancer. Obesity is thought to be a potential factor. And Wales suffered a third defeat in four Nations League games after losing 1-0 at home to Denmark. The hosts conceded a second-half penalty in Cardiff following an error from goalkeeper Danny Ward. That's the latest UCB news. Your next update in half an hour.
4: Thank you so much for the latest there, Peter. I'm Bex. It's great to have your company for a Monday morning. Taking a look at your weather, and you may want to put a jumper on this morning. Those mist and fog patches in the south will clear, leaving a dry day with some sunny spells. Cloudier and windier if you're in the north, with outbreaks of rain and drizzle at times, turning a lot cooler if you're in Scotland. So just be aware of that. Why don't we start this hour by looking to the Book of James.
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6: But the wisdom that comes from heaven is first of all pure, then peace-loving, considerate, submissive, full of mercy and good fruit, impartial and sincere. James 3:17.

It is Roy Tosh and Camilla De La Cruz for your Monday morning. Just gone 6 minutes past eight. I'm Vex. It's great to be with you. Got loads still on the way, including Ken Benjamin from LICC joining us after half eight this morning. And up next, there's a bit of a change when it comes to driving licenses in Northern Ireland. After a new one from One Common, this is Eyes on You.

It is One Common News Music on UCB One, Eyes on You, just coming up to 10 minutes past 8. Do you remember when you first started to drive? And there's like that little bit of a nervy moment, but you're fine. Well, if you're a young person or you have a young person in your life that's aged 17 to 23 in Northern Ireland, there will be new restrictions that will ban them from carrying certain passengers at night and restrict when learner drivers can take the test. Now, the changes which have been launched in Northern Ireland are aimed at reducing fatal road crashes. Data shows that, sadly, 251 people killed or seriously injured involved a young driver in 2024. So, the change comes after the government announced in January that learner drivers in England and Wales could face 6 months' wait between sitting their theory and practical test in order to make sure they get enough practice in between. And in Northern Ireland, there will be a graduated driving licensing for learner and newly qualified drivers, particularly aimed at those aged 17 to 23. They must spend at least 6 months getting driving experience before they can take a practical test. And under those 24 rephrase restrictions on carrying young passengers at night. I think this is fair. I come from a country where you get your learners at 16. You then have to prove that you can drive for 2 years before you can even attempt to get your driving license. And that includes showing that you have driven at night, in the rain, long distances, short distances, when you're tired, when you're awake, all of those sorts of things, on a motorway. All of that before you're then able to get your driver's license. But in Victoria, you get your P's at 18 and you've got 3 years where you can only have one passenger in the car and you cannot have any blood alcohol level at all. And one speeding fine, you're done. Do you think maybe we should do something more like this over here? I mean, it's expensive to get your driver's license, but actually maybe we should be focusing more on experience than cost. Let me know your thoughts. Send me a WhatsApp, 01782 911111.

0: students
1: carried out a detailed investigation to look at the specific strain responsible for the Kent outbreak of meningococcal disease and to understand why so many people got ill so quickly back in March this year. And what we found was that the particular Kent strain had picked up small pieces of genetic material, DNA, from other very similar bacteria in our throats. And some of these changes may have contributed to making it better at causing severe disease and may have made it less easily recognised by the immune system. Interestingly, these changes may have helped explain why the strain didn't really continue to spread after the outbreak had been contained, because actually the changes made that meant that it was not really able to continue to transmit, because unfortunately it tends to make people more sick. The genetic changes we found were a combination of things, accumulation, if you like, of changes from the strains that we've seen circulating in the UK. And we have a really big bank of strains we can look at. The UK has been sequencing meningococcal disease now since 2010. So we have a really big bank of UK strains and international strains. So we could compare to lots of different strains to see where the changes had occurred. And it may be that with this combination of changes that it's generated, this particular strain was able to transmit between people more easily and maybe in cause invasive disease more easily and maybe not be recognised as well. But the demographic that was affected, this age group and the social setting, is really not uncommon for this disease. And it's unfortunate that strain entered those circumstances and may have contributed to the scale of spread of that disease. Those changes are unpredictable, and therefore this event was unpredictable. Even though we know these changes happen all the time, they don't always happen in a way that's going to make the bug more likely to cause disease. These types of genetic changes happen. We know that we continue to monitor them in our genomic surveillance, and we need to be aware and always on the lookout for these things happening again. And that's a combination of everything that UKHSA and the public health and medical profession do, which is watching and monitoring and reporting diseases, but also then when we see clusters to investigate them thoroughly. The systems we have in place should help us to continue to monitor and pick up this type of event should it happen again. And these are rare outbreaks.
0: That is Dr. Charlene Rodriguez. She is part of the UK Health Security Agency. And she was explaining there about how they'd found a genetic change in the bug that caused the meningitis outbreak in Canterbury last spring, which sadly killed two people. And how do you know the difference between the freshers flu, particularly if you've got young people that head off to university, and meningitis? If you want to know more about that and other stories making the news, make sure you check out the news section on the UCB Player app.
2: Found my habits way too hard to break, like watching reruns of my yesterday. But you're

0: Nona, for your Monday morning. How do you go with tall buildings? Have you been up to the top of the Shard and it's like, whoa, that's high? Your ears burst, like pop, because you're going up so high. There is a new skyscraper on the horizon. Are you ready for this? Yeah. Okay, so the Bujari Zayed Tower is currently under construction in Dubai and will stand at 2,379 feet. To give you an idea, planes fly at about 3,000 feet, okay? So do the math, okay? You basically step out and step into a plane if things would work. Now, an ordinary lift would not work in that due to the weight of traveling cables, but some new technology allows the firm to use some lightweight cables and will be AI-enabled to ensure shorter waiting times in peak traffic. Just think about how fast that lift has to go. I feel motion sickness just thinking about it. Now, if Dubai is a little bit far for you to go, don't forget there is a new one opening up in London called One London, expected to be the tallest building in London. So, yeah, that's gonna put the Shard kind of out of business. The other building's opening up as well. It's going to be the Swiss Cheese Building, the HSB Tower as well. So, yeah, go to the Shard while you can because it's not going to be the tallest building in London for much longer. Although I have to admit, I'm not so good with the heights.
1: 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UCB One. On DAB. Online and also via the UCB Player app.
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It is Colour Vault and Alex Taylor for your Monday morning. Good morning to Amanda in Flitwick. She says, we're having breakfast listening. My two-year-old just randomly said, Bex is playing good songs. Ah, thank you, mate. That's so kind. Good to know I really do appeal to the two-year-old demographic. Can I get the latest stuff? News.

0: UCB News headlines at 8:30. I'm Peter Wooding. All American bomber aircraft have been removed from RAF Fairford. It's after the Gloucestershire Air Base was the target of a suspected terror plot last weekend. Six men have been arrested and bailed following the incident. Six people have been arrested after protesters gathered in Gosport in Hampshire last night as a group of migrants arrived in a small boat. The Home Office says 149 people were brought ashore by the RNLI. More parents in England are to be given extra support to toilet train their children before they start primary school. A pilot led by the City of York could be replicated by dozens of councils. It sent out support leaflets alongside school offer letters in April. And Wales manager Craig Bellamy says he doesn't have enough players playing consistently at the top level. They suffered their third Nations League defeat, going down 1-0 against Denmark in Cardiff. That's the latest UCB News headlines. Your next update in half an hour.
1: Thank you so much for letting us there, Peter Wooding. I'm Bex. It's great to have your company for a Monday morning, taking a look at your weather. And those mist and fog patches in the south will clear this morning. It's going to be fairly dry with some warm sunny spells. Cloudier and windier the further north you go, with some outbreaks of rain and drizzle at times, turning a lot cooler as we head into the week. So you may want to grab your winter woolies and definitely go for a jumper this morning.
2: Breakfast with Bex.

before you start. And it's Leanna Crawford for your Monday morning. Still got loads to come, including catch up with Ashley Andrew to find out what's coming up on Talking Point. And Ken Benjamin from LICC joins us after this. It's a new one from Caitlin Dennis, East from West.

0: Dennis for your Monday morning. Very cruisy song there. And I'm Bex. I'm very happy because I have got Ken Benjamin, the Director of Church Relations from LICC, with me this week. How are you?
1: I'm very good, Bex. It's great to be with you, especially on this significant week for you. I'm honoured to be here.
0: The thing is, we were laughing because you were the last one for Steve as well. It's become a theme. It's become a theme. It's because we love it's you not so a- much.
1: It's not a reputation you necessarily want, that you kind of kill people off in where you bring 2 minutes with. But to be fair to me, you had decided that before.
0: Yes, we hit the peak and we went, we can't do any better than Ken, I'm out. Now, you were sharing earlier, this week we're looking at Ignorance is Bliss, but you were sharing earlier that there is a redone version of the Bayeux Tapestry at the Reading Museum. But there's a very fascinating detail with that one. What is that?
1: Yeah, it's brilliant. So the Bayeux Tapestry in Reading is well worth a look. It's free when the one in London is so, so busy. And it's faithfully copied, brilliantly copied by some embroiderers near to you and me, actually, in Staffordshire, in Leek, in Victorian times. But the copies that they were given to make this, the photographs they were given to make it, the men who passed it to the women, they covered up some of the nudity. So they put little shorts in their drawings on the photographs. So that's the only difference you will spot to protect the modesty of these women, who I don't think needed that modesty protected from them.
0: No.
1: But that's the only difference you'll see in little details in the Bayeux Tapestry.
0: I love that. It's a child-friendly version, shall we say. That is brilliant.
1: Indeed.
0: But that they were protecting them, that ignorance is bliss, and something that you're talking about this week, so I'll let you kick in.
1: Brilliant. Yeah, blissful ignorance is my theme for the week, because when it comes to the creator God of the universe, it does actually make sense that not everything makes sense. Some things are beyond us, and that's okay. We just need enough to go on to go on. So for today's example, have you ever completely missed what was going on right in front of you? Take Mary Magdalene, for example, in John 20. She is with the risen Jesus standing in the garden, and she's face to face with him, but she thinks he is the gardener. And so there's something deeply relatable about that. Her slowness to grasp might be due to her grief or her misunderstanding, or that she didn't have enough expectations. And she's not alone. All of the disciples misunderstand as well. And it's very reassuring that they relate their ignorance. Thinking of the Bayeux Tapestry, our history we can rely on because the writers are happy to relate their lack of understanding. So her expectations were completely wrong, but her knowledge didn't determine his presence. Her knowledge didn't deter it, and that's worth pausing and thinking about. Her confusion, her grief, her misunderstandings, her assumptions didn't alter the reality that he was there. Mary's story shows us that Jesus meets us in the middle of our muddle, if you like. Mm. He was with her before she recognised him, and his simple naming of her, Mary, is what shifts everything. So, if you're heading into your week with more questions than answers, more confusion than clarity, then you're in good company. The Bible is full of women and men who lack clarity and find God. He promises to be with us at the desk, at the kitchen, in the difficult conversations, on the commute, in the classroom. Not just when we feel it or recognise it, but all the time, Emmanuel, God is with us. So this week, you don't need to have it all figured out. You just need to keep going and trust that he's already there, and keep an eye out for him. Keep an eye out for him is my message to us all this week, because he's there.
0: Absolutely. Ken, it's a perfect message. Thank you so much. We'll see you same time tomorrow.
1: See you tomorrow, Bex.

0: It is Roxanne Grace, Aussie, and Gladden. Be a Monday morning. And we've got Ashley again this week.
1: Oh, yeah.
0: Hello.
1: I know, I pop up everywhere, don't I? Yeah.
0: It is a great joy.
1: Popping in for Vicky this morning, talking about school strategies. I get my teeth in for the actual show. But we're talking about toilet training in one part of the country, which has been a huge success. So there's plans to toilet roll it out across the rest of the country. Sorry, had to. A little bit of toilet humour. Never hurt anyone. But we're also going to be looking at actually a new ADHD toolkit, which is the first of its kind designed specifically to be used in UK primary schools. My guest is Rachel Hanna, who designed this toolkit. So she's joining the conversation at 25 past nine this morning. And what are you having for lunch?
0: I am having sourdough toast with raw peanut butter and banana.
1: Oh, very nice. Yeah. Lovely. That feels very...
0: It feels very classy
1: for a Monday morning or Monday lunchtime, I should say. I'm just going to stick with the classic baked potato and tuna. I'm being serious. I promise you, I brought it with me. In celebration,
0: please don't cook the tuna in the microwave.
1: No, it's not going to go in the microwave. No,
0: never put fish in a microwave, people.
1: No, especially if people use the microwave after you. No.
0: Anyway, sorry.
1: No, but back to the conversation that I'm going to have.
0: Yeah, hi.
1: I mean, I really didn't plan this out, but we are going to be talking about the National Harvest of the Sea, huh? Yes, because we've talked about harvest of the land, but
0: right,
1: harvest of the sea is going to be a thing.
0: Yes.
1: James Mustard is joining me, Canon Precentor from Exeter Cathedral. Stop giggling. It's a true story. It's going to happen at 11:15.

Jesus down in Florida. Do you enjoy the smell of freshly baked bread in the morning? Oh, that smell. You know when you're walking past like the supermarket, you smell like, oh yeah, that's the good stuff. Yes. Well, in Dubai, they have installed some free bread vending machines that provide fresh loaves for anyone in need. It's called Bread for All. And it was particularly launched to help low-income workers and family. And people are thinking, Dubai, surely, like, that's a rich, rich country. You've also got to

0: I think there are a lot of people that work a lot of smaller jobs, cleaning, all of those sorts of things, important jobs, but often low paid jobs. But this initiative is actually funded by donations, which allows any member of the public to contribute so the machine can continue providing fresh bread for those who need it. And since they launched, they've become a simple but effective way of tackling food insecurity across the city.
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Thank you so much for hanging out for your Monday morning. I will be back with you tomorrow morning from 5 a.m. but stay where you are. Ashley has you covered with Talking Point after the news.

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1: UCB News at 9 o'clock. I'm Peter Wooding. A week after a suspected terror plot at RAF Fairford, the US Air Force has removed all its bombers from the airbase. 21 aircraft have been sent back to America. Six men have been arrested and bailed after a major incident was declared at the site in Gloucestershire. Sky's US correspondent David Blevins has the latest from Washington.
2: It is a rather vague statement from the Pentagon, which quite frankly leaves us with more questions than answers. We are left to assume it's because of the counter-terror operation there within the last week.
1: A hearing looking at the arrest of Andrew Mountbatten Windsor will take place later this week. The King's brothers taking Thames Valley Police to court over the searches of his properties in Windsor and Sandringham. The Shadow Chancellor will outline plans to cut taxes, red tape and house building costs later. Andrew Griffith will give his speech at the Conservative Party conference in Birmingham. He'll also make clear the Tories' support for another runway at Heathrow Airport. Former Conservative Mayor of the West Midlands, Sir Andy Street, says it doesn't mean the party's abandoning green goals.
3: You have to think about how is the best way of addressing that. And it is utterly legitimate for a party thinking about how is it going to balance the books? How is it going to deliver growth to say that you still face into the challenge, but you don't necessarily need the same dedicated agency with the same resources?
1: The leader of the Green Party has been banned from Israel after members voted to define Zionism as racism. Zach Polanski didn't take part in the vote at the party conference in Brighton yesterday. 56% of members voted for the motion that Israel's foreign ministry says is legitimising terrorism. And Wales manager Craig Bellamy says he doesn't have enough players consistently playing at the top level. They suffered their third Nations League defeat, going down 1-0 against Denmark in Cardiff. That's the latest UCB news. Your next update in an hour.
4: Thanks, Peter. Yes, it's myself, Ashley Andrew, back with you once again for Monday's Talking Point. Has anything unusual happened to you already this Monday morning? We'll talk about that in just a moment, but let's start the show by heading to Isaiah chapter 30. Are you waiting on God to do something for you today?
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6: 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Therefore, he will rise up to show you compassion. For the Lord is a God of justice. Blessed are all who wait for him. Isaiah 30:18.
4: How do you feel about waiting? I'm not great at it. In one translation, this verse from Isaiah 30 shows God waiting as well. For this reason, the Lord is waiting to show his favour to you, so he can show you his marvellous love. He waits to be gracious to you. If we're not very good at waiting, we can ask God to help us to wait well. And if you're waiting on God to be gracious to you, remember sometimes God has to wait for us to cry out to him, to praise him, to stand firm in whatever situations and circumstances we face. So God, today, on this Monday morning, help us to wait well.
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0: Yep. Putting things in the correct order on a Monday morning. Only one that matters, Ethan Beer and Joe L. Barnes.
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0: And welcome once again to Talking Point. It's myself back in for Vicky this Monday morning, asking you if anything unusual has happened to you at the start of the week already. Maybe something unusual happened to you over the weekend. I was driving to work this morning and I'm not adjusted at all to the dark mornings. What I certainly wasn't adjusted to was the American police car driving alongside me this morning. Had to do a double take. Had to think to myself, does he have any jurisdiction here? No. Of course, it would be a rented or perhaps privately owned vehicle. But it just messed with my mind. I felt like I was in a movie scene. I felt like I was going to get caught up in some sort of high-speed car chase. It was very unusual for a Monday morning. So tell me if something unusual has happened to you already this Monday morning. 01782 911111 is the WhatsApp number. Or you can email and tell me your unusual story, ashley@ucb.co.uk. Tell you what else is a wee bit unusual is the weather. The effects of a hot, dry summer could see a vibrant and yet unpredictable display of autumn colour, along with plants flowering out of season, or so says the National Trust. Despite signs of a false autumn, we talked about that on Talking Point, the drought-stressed tree leaves turning brown and dropping early, these actually are the ingredients for a colourful season, particularly if the coming weeks bring cooler, settled weather. We could still have that strong sunshine. And of course, the summer sunshine lingered just quite a bit longer, didn't it, than usual? So keep your eye out for something that perhaps is flowering out of season in your garden. Get in touch if it's already happened. Tell me what's popping out that you didn't expect to see in October. 01782 911111 or email ashley@ucb.co.uk.

0: That song is so precious, one to hold on to. Hope's gonna find you, Ellie Holcomb.
1: Talking Point with Ashley Andrew.
0: So has anything unusual happened to you already at the start of a brand new week? 01782 911111 to tell me. Did you have a gorgeous sunset last night? I've had some lovely sunsets. I've just moved house and I'm seeing some beautiful arrays across the sky. But last night seemed particularly spectacular. Get in touch. If you were in a beautiful setting and you watched the sunset and it just seemed rather vibrant, you can tell me on the WhatsApp, you can tell me on the email. And something that I've found in the news just this past week, which I think is rather unusual, is a word that has been banned from the synod. Well, it's not unusual for unparliamentary language to be removed. Tradition has evolved that there are words or phrases that are deemed inappropriate for use in the legislature whilst it is in session. Well, the synod has decided that the B word should officially be banned. Members of the Welsh Parliament are being reprimanded for calling the 20 mile an hour speed limit a blanket ban. With Hugh Erinca-Davies stepping in to tell off Tory MS Janet Finch Saunders, despite the strict warnings, members can't seem to help themselves, repeating the phrase blanket ban again and again. Politician after politician kept slipping up last week, having to apologise for using the forbidden word. So, if you could ban a particular word from the English language, what would you ban? 01782 911111 to tell me on the WhatsApp, what's the word you wish we could simply erase and remove from the English language? We won't call it unparliamentary. We'll just call it perhaps unsavoury on a Monday morning. Please keep it clean, otherwise I can't read it out. 01782 911111, or you can email ashley@ucb.co.uk.
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1: Thank you for your company this Monday. And tell me if something unusual has happened to you at the start of the week already, or perhaps over the weekend. Share your unusual story with me on the WhatsApp, as usual, on 01782 911 111. You can even leave me a voice note. Something else that I've discovered, which I suppose isn't as unusual as you first think, 80% of travellers visit just 10% of the world's tourist destinations. Is that unusual? But if you've been somewhere unusual, somewhere off the beaten track, somewhere that doesn't pop up on the hotspots, do get in touch and tell me where you've travelled to. What were the recommendations? What was wonderful about it? Tell me on the WhatsApp this morning, or you can email me your holiday snaps. 01782 911 111 is the WhatsApp, or email ashley@ucb.co.uk. At 17 minutes past nine, something that's not unusual is for us to have a moment of inspiration. Here's a thought.
3: This is Pastor Paul Hodgson with one of my heroes of faith. John Newton had become an Anglican clergyman, and in 1773, he wrote the hymn, Amazing Grace, to go with a sermon about all that God had done in his life, including his shame at having been the captain of slave ships. It's amazing how that song, which has been recorded by Elvis Presley and countless others, seems to resonate with so many people. But the thing is, so many who love that song will not receive that amazing grace, because there's only one way to experience it, by believing in Jesus. As the Apostle Paul said, it is by grace you have been saved through faith. Grace is the gift of God, and when we receive His grace through faith, then we receive the ultimate gift of salvation.
1: This is a great thought for a Monday, given that it's not unusual for the song Amazing Grace to be recorded and re-recorded by so many artists down through the decades, and I suppose will continue to be recorded. But God's grace is rather unusual towards us, isn't it? I wonder if today we can take hold of that unusual, amazing grace and show it to someone else today. The question I'm also asking is, what word, commonly used perhaps, would you like to see banned from the English language? Because I was sharing earlier on that the Welsh Parliament were being reprimanded last week for continuing to use the phrase again and again, blanket ban, when describing the 20 mile an hour speed limit. So, given the fact that restrictions were put in place for the politicians, let's see what other restrictions we could put in place in the English language. What word would you simply say, no chance, we no longer should use that word? Bryn got in touch on the WhatsApp to give me his choice. We've got unprecedented is the offering for a Monday morning. This should be banned. What has been, will be again. What has been done again? What has been done will be done again. Sorry, Bryn. I'm getting tongue-tied thinking about all the things that could be unprecedented. And Bryn says, there's nothing new under the sun. It's so true. And quotes the verse, Ecclesiastes 1 verse 9. Do you agree with Bryn? Tell me on the WhatsApp or on the email. What's the word that you would totally ban from the English language that we should refuse to use? Emma's also joining in with words like pawtastic and roarsome. I haven't actually officially looked up those in the dictionary. I'm sure, given the fact that they're probably used on CBeebies every week, they are probably in some variation of the dictionary. Emma says we should ban words like pawtastic and roarsome. Bryn says ban the word unprecedented. If you look up Ecclesiastes 1 verse 9, you'll know exactly what Bryn means. So get in touch on the WhatsApp with your word of choice that you would ban completely from the English language.

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1: Talking Point with Ashley Andree.
0: Rachel Hanna joins me now. She's a Special Educational Needs and Disabilities Coordinator at Otter Valley Federation in Devon. She's been part of creating a new ADHD toolkit, which is the first of its kind, designed specifically to be used in UK primary schools. She's known, of course, by her pupils as Mrs. Hanna. Good morning, Rachel. Thank you so much for being part of the programme this morning.
2: Good morning and thank you for having me.
0: Right, Rachel, you've helped with the design process of this toolkit, but there already seems to be various tools for pupils with ADHD. Did you find there was still a gap, or did you feel that there was a need for a sort of a one-stop shop for everything that could offer support for pupils and teachers?
2: There were things out there, but often they were complex, quite expensive, often focused on the deficit of the ADHD, whereas we wanted to focus on the fact that ADHD has strengths to it and celebrating the strengths of the pupil, but also give them tools that will support them and help them to learn to live with it, because it's not going away, it's lifelong. And it also helps children that may not have a diagnosis but struggle with similar behaviours that an ADHD child would struggle with.
0: So what's in the toolkit?
2: So the toolkit allows you to look at the strengths of the pupil so that can be really personalised down to the individual child. But at the other end, teachers are busy. It also provides a bank of strategies based on the behaviours they might be seeing in a classroom. So you're seeing impulsivity and the child can't sit still. You can search by that behaviour. And then you get a range of activities that you can use. And the unique part is, on one particular year, you may find that you've got multiple children that are struggling one particular thing, and you use those tools. And then the following year, it might be you've got completely different presentation and can pull a different strategy, or even within the same year, children are changing and developing all the time. So it's a menu, basically, that a teacher can go in and go, oh, that'd be really helpful. That works in my context. Because we know that every child in every classroom across the country is unique.
0: Oh, absolutely. Well, give us an idea of some of the activities that could be available for teachers and pupils.
2: Certainly. And lots of these would be things that teachers are aware of, but the upside is that they are in one place and the resources are there and things they can just print off and go with. Teachers are busy. They've got pressure on what they can do. So some of the things that would be there, one of my favourites is flipping the language. So it's talking about flipping that negative being told off all the time into positives. And there's a whole activity around that. Some of the movement break suggestions are quite creative and lovely. We've all heard of a movement break, but they're helpful. And some of the self-esteem things in there is really helpful. Children with ADHD are used to being told off all the time. And so being able to support them and help them to build and see that it's almost a superpower. And what is it that they can have in their toolkit to support them, for me, is a real benefit and the help of this toolkit.
0: So do people need to have specialist training in order to access this toolkit?
2: It's really user-friendly. So you go in, you search by the area of need. A teacher would have no problem finding that barrier or what they're seeing, how the behaviour is presenting in class, and then be able to click on that, and then it automatically filters out the suggestions and recommendations for them. They can click on it. They can have more information around that particular issue the child might be struggling with. They can go as deep as they want or as shallow as they want if you want. If they just want the resource and pull that and grab it and use it, yes. If they want to learn a bit more, there's videos on there about what ADHD is. So it's that full, as you say, full menu and full shop that they can use all in one place, so they're not having to look through lots of different places to find it.
0: And since it is a World Teachers Day, what's the teachers saying about this toolkit already?
2: So the teachers, particularly in the research, I think they found it shifted their language about ADHD, and it helped them to see the positives, and it helped them to think about, what is the language I'm using with the pupils when I'm in a busy classroom? And found they really appreciated the fact that the resources were there. They could just print them off and access them straight away. And I found when we had the research project running, I found that I went into a classroom weeks after we had finished and the resources were still being used and up on display with those teachers because they were able to take it on and make it fit for what works for them.
0: What sort of level does this, if level of freedom does this bring to the classroom in terms of just alleviating a level of stress and anxiety of what to do in a specific situation, but knowing that you've got something you can pull from and then also continue to teach class just the way that you planned?
2: Yeah, I think it takes away singling out an individual child because lots of the resources can be used either specifically with a child, if you've got the benefit of a teaching assistant that can support. They can do it individually or in a small group, but they can also do it as a whole class. So you're not singling out. And let's face it, we've got unique classes that lots of the children are going to benefit from a movement break or are going to benefit from a whole class activity around lots of the things that they're seeing. It's not just ADHD children that are diagnosed, other neurodiverse children, but other children struggle with similar things. So they're able to say, actually, that would benefit a much wider audience and put that as part of, we call it ordinary available inclusive provision. So it's part of what is just done every day within the classroom. And this is another tool to support that.
0: You mentioned the word inclusive because schools we know financially are stretched. Tell us about the cost for the toolkit and if it's planned to be rolled out across the country.
2: So it is available with a license fee of £150 for the year, which when you're looking at interventions is cheap. School budgets are tight, but for something that's well researched, has everything there, that is a really cheap cost for something that helps all the teachers within a primary school and is specifically designed for primary school teachers. And it was designed in the UK for the school environments in the UK. Yeah. So you have parents, children, teachers, academics, professionals all sitting there saying, how do we solve this problem? So I think that makes it really unique because I could sit there and say, that's great, but it won't work in a classroom. Mm. And others were able to feed in, well, that's great, but actually behind that, does that work? So it was researched well over a period of time, looking at what the research out there was. So it makes it special for £150. I think that is reasonably priced, even in the tight pressures of budgets.
0: Is there any plans to roll the toolkit out beyond primary schools? I'm thinking about youth clubs, organisations that perhaps would love to be able to have this at the touch of a button.
2: It sits with the University of Exeter, so it would be up to them and the team as to how far. But I certainly know from the planning committee, there's more research planned to go in. There's other phases of it. And we want it used as widely and benefit as many children as possible. So, you know, we wouldn't ever narrow down the audience it'd be used for. And certainly that wider than just ADHD, a lot of the conversations were this supports other children, children with autism, children with other needs. So, yeah, watch the space. I'm sure it will continue to develop over time.
0: That is such great news to hear, Rachel. Thank you for sharing that. So just if anyone wants to just take a little look at what's being developed, what is available in primary schools at the moment, but perhaps could be rolled out across other areas for young people across society, we could maybe take a look at that, maybe even reach out to the University of Exeter and say this would be really great for whatever organisation you're part of. Just jump onto the University of Exeter's website. I actually literally just typed into the search engine ADHD Toolkit University of Exeter and it comes up because it's rather a long link to read out. So if you just go to your search engine, type in University of Exeter ADHD Toolkit and you'll see this particular toolkit that's been freshly rolled out. Rachel was part of it, but I'm aware she's got to get back to class because she works at Fenneton and Tipton St John Primary Schools. Mrs Hannah, thank you so much for stepping out of class for a few moments to chat to us on UCB.
2: Thank you very much for having me. It's a pleasure.

0: And that's the latest one from Field Lily on our new music playlist for the month of October.
1: Talking Point with Ashley Andrew.
0: So this morning I have been asking, what's the word that you would campaign to be removed from the English language? So I've had some suggestions already on the WhatsApp. Bryn said unprecedented. No, just take it out. Words like potastic and roarsome. Emma, it's a good point. We never used those words when I was growing up. So why have we got to put them in now? Fraser got in touch. He says, I do it for a living, but we should ban guesstimate. Which trade do you work in, Fraser? Fantastic. Thank you so much for your suggestion. That was another word that wasn't used a few decades back. Guesstimate. You would simply say estimate, wouldn't you? Get in touch on the WhatsApp. Do as Fraser, Emma and Bryn have done. And Ollie too, saying, hi Ashley, I suggest we ban the words together. Totally unacceptable, since they are worthless words. They give weight to an argument but can't solve anything. Ooh, it's a fair point. Ollie, thank you for sharing on the WhatsApp today. Do you agree with Ollie? 01782 911 111. Tell me if you agree and tell me the word that you would ban from the English language.

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1: Always love to have a bit of fun on a Monday morning. As my dad would say, it's a long day without a laugh. So what's the word that you would ban from the English language? Blanket ban.
2: Oh,

guesstimate when we're giving advice or recommendations or estimations. Thanks, Fraser. And we certainly should remove the word unprecedented, because what has been will be again. What has been done will be done again. There's nothing new under the sun, as Bryn says. And James said, morning, Ashley. I would remove the word can't if I could. Can't. It really annoys me when people say they can't do things. Nothing is impossible for God. So if we are supposed to do something, there's no can't. James is preaching on a Monday morning. Do you agree with him? Tell me on the WhatsApp or tell me on the email. My email address is ashley@ucb.co.uk. Tell me the word that you refuse to use, or tell me on the WhatsApp one that you just can't stand and would like to see removed.

Friday night at 10, join me, Joel Brown, for the sound of fusion. Come and celebrate the hope we have in Jesus with an energizing and uplifting hour of the very best Christian Afro beats and Afro gospel.

power, LJ the messenger, but sometimes it takes a lot of power to tame the tongue, as the Book of James tells us. And since the Welsh Parliament really struggled to remove the word blanket when talking about a ban on a 20 miles an hour speed limit, well, if it was difficult for them, it proves that it's difficult for us too when we just fall into bad habits of saying phrases that are useless or actually don't have very much meaning, or actually even at times can be offensive to people. I ask the question, what

the word be you would like removed from the English language? Fraser gave us a great word, which many people use just inadvertently, innocently, the word guesstimate. But actually, it wasn't around a few decades back, wasn't it? What was wrong with the word estimate to begin with? And so I said, what trade does Fraser have? But actually, he's got a very important role. He says he's an estimator in the defence industry. Oh yes, yeah, so you really... We don't want you to be doing any guesstimations, Fraser. Thank you. And we thank you for the work that you do. Stefan got in touch to say, I would get rid of words like can't and cannot, as Jesus is by our sides and we can achieve anything with him. Have a great day. Thanks, Stefan. You too. Cobus said, we should remove COVID, even as an acronym, as so many things are still being blamed for that. Even all these years on. Really? He asked the question. Thank you so much for getting in touch on the WhatsApp and telling us what words you would like to see removed from the English language. But sometimes words that we don't want to say, well, they can be more tricky because sometimes they just come tumbling out of our mouths. 01782 911111 is the WhatsApp number to join the conversation and tell me what word you would like to see banned from the English language.

0: A lovely new song from Shaylee Simeon, reminding us that God can take whatever we're going through and turn it around for good. Gardens Out of Grief. And I would encourage you to take a little peruse on our October playlist on Spotify. 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Coming up in the next hour, finally getting around to talking about how we survive a world in crisis. We're talking to author Ruth Valerio after the latest headlines.
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2: UCB News at 10 o'clock. I'm Peter Wooding. The United States has pulled all of its bombers from RAF Fairford in Gloucestershire following an investigation into an alleged terror attack at the base. No specific reason for the move has been given. Six men have been arrested and bailed since the incident. Sky's defence and security editor Deborah Haynes says the decision is significant.
3: It's not as if Donald Trump has declared peace with Iran, so the idea that they would want to be moving bombers that are in a much better position to conduct bombing raids all the way back to their home bases in the United States before that is over, the US wouldn't have taken that decision lightly.
2: Andrew Mountbatten-Windsor is taking legal action against Thames Valley Police over claims search warrants of his Windsor and Sandringham homes may have broken the law. A private High Court hearing will take place on Thursday. The five Green MPs insist the party's not anti-Semitic. It's after 56% of members voted to classify Zionism, the movement to develop and protect a Jewish state in Israel, as racist. Israel says it's legitimising terrorism and has banned leader Zach Polanski, who didn't vote. Former co-leader and MP Adrian Ramsey says the right to self-determination was included in their last manifesto. He told us he's saddened the motion has passed.
4: I feel I need to give my view because I know there will be Jewish party members, Jewish communities around the country who are disappointed, who are very upset by this motion passing, and I want them to see that there are elected Greens who stand by the Green Party's long-standing position.
2: The body of an 11-year-old girl has been found in a park in Worcestershire. She was reported missing late yesterday evening. Police are treating her death as unexplained. And campaigners and scientific experts are stepping up calls for the UK to ban toxic toys. More than 30 products were recalled this year over concerns about harmful chemicals. That's the latest UCB News. Your next update in an hour.
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5: But you are a chosen people, a royal priesthood, a holy nation, God's special possession, that you may declare the praises of him who called you out of darkness into his wonderful light. 1 Peter 2:9.

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0: Welcome along if you're just joining us. Something that we've talked about on Talking Points quite a few times is pupils being prepared for school. Across England and Wales, a quarter of pupils are not toilet trained when they start schools. That's one in four. The number of children who were toilet trained before starting school this year has increased significantly in York, where parents have been given potty training guides as part of a new scheme with their first school offers. There had been a 43% drop since last year in the number of children who were not fully toilet trained when they started school. So tackling this is the City of York. Every family was sent a potty training guide with their school offers. It also appeared in GPs, libraries and family hubs. Does this show what a clear message can do and how parents and schools can work alongside one another and give a great start to pupils? It sends a single consistent message involving the parents early. 20 local authorities across England are now signed up to launch a similar scheme to tackle the number of pupils starting school without being fully toilet trained. The government said this pilot, the results were encouraging and they confirmed that they were committed to 75% of pupils reaching a good level of development at the end of their first year in school by 2028. I want to ask, because I said earlier on, it is World Teachers Day. Does this show the importance of good communication and how actually it is about working together as a community? But maybe you're a teacher in another part of the UK and you're frustrated with the wait. It's kind of like the queue for the loo. You can't wait the same way a child can't wait for the toilet. You want to see this being rolled out in your area now. Get in touch with the programme 01782 911111 to tell me your thoughts on the WhatsApp. It is the show where you get to have your say.

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1: Talking Point with Ashley Andrew.
0: We have been anticipating chatting to this author on Talking Points. It's been one of those things where life happens. Well, actually, given that her title is How to Survive a World in Crisis, and given what I was sharing about pupils not being prepared for school, oh, I think Ruth will be perfectly capable of chatting to us today about her book, How to Survive a World in Crisis. Ruth, great to finally sit down with you on this particular book and why it's important in 2026. Thank you for being my guest this morning.
2: Thank you. Thank you so much for having me on today.
0: Now, this is quite an interesting title. People might think, yes, given all the natural disasters we see, or some even of the comments from politicians, perhaps, How to Survive a World in Crisis. Where did this idea for this book come from?
2: Yeah, thank you. Well, it came from actually quite some years ago. It's been brewing in me for a number of years. My particular area that I've been most involved in is the climate crisis, but this book really is for anybody who feels that there are crises that they need to be able to survive. And quite some years ago, I came to the realization that far from the climate crisis being something that was coming, actually, we're tipped over and we were now in this crisis. And we've seen that this summer, haven't we, with so much going on, the heat waves, and I don't need to go into all of that. And really, I was left with the question, well, actually, how do I keep going in the midst of all of that? Do I just throw my hands up in despair and say, well, it's all too late, everything's getting worse, I can't do anything about it, so I'm going to give up? Do I just eat, drink and be merry? Do I curl up under my duvet and say, it's all too much, I can't cope? But actually, as a Christian, I don't think that any of those responses are ones that we can take for too long. And so for me, the really crucial bit of the title is, yes, how to survive a world in crisis, but then it goes on to say, and not grow weary of doing good. Mm. And this book is for all of us who want to do good in some ways. Doesn't need to be around climate. It might be for asylum seekers or food banks or elderly, isolated people, you know, whatever it is that is our care and concern. How do we not grow weary of that, but have the resources around us to keep going?
0: And not become paralysed by what we see and read and hear in the news, but actually recognise that as Christians we have a part to play, however small that part might be. Talk about how we can actually take in sometimes quite difficult news, go through challenging situations, navigate that, sometimes even start again. I'm thinking about the people across the Midlands who had their homes burnt to the ground just in the last few months. How can we develop that resilience, Ruth?
2: It is important to recognise that we are facing a world in crisis. You just mentioned the very real situation that some people in our own country have faced. And we know we're hearing, for some of us in some circles, prophetic words about war. Wars coming.
0: Yes.
2: We know that many people around the world are already living in those kind of situations. And it can feel overwhelming. But the message of this book is that hope is still possible. And so I look at a number of practical tools, you might say, as to how we can not avoid the reality, because this isn't about sticking our heads in the sands, face into the reality, but do so in a way that enables us to stay resilient. So I look at things like remembering the Sabbath, just simply allowing ourselves time when we stop, making sure that we build healthy rhythms into our lives, times when we might turn off the news or turn off social media. I look at connecting with nature and how that can help us to stay resilient. I think a really important topic is around community. We are much better at keeping going, and we take action and keep going for the good much more effectively when we do that as part of a community. And there are other things in there as well. But it's looking at how can we really face into the reality. So this isn't about denial, and it isn't about saying, oh, it's all going to be okay. You know, these are tough times. And how do we face and acknowledge the pain of that, but in a way that keeps us working for good? Because as Christians, that's what we are called to do.
0: And you can understand when we do get a daily dose of bad news, or some of the things that we do scroll through on social media just cause that the burnout that was probably underlying to come out a lot quicker. You talk about Sabbath being important, and I would agree with you on that. Connecting with nature as well is obviously something else you go on to explore and talk about the importance of that. But in an increasingly pressurised society, some people find that actually they're juggling two jobs, family commitments, mm-hmm. that Sabbath almost feels like it died off with the Old Testament. How can people mm-hmm. adapt a daily rhythm nowadays to cope with the modern stresses of society?
2: Yeah, and it's really important that when people hear me talk about Sabbath, I'm not then placing another burden on them. And that was something I wrestled with in that chapter. So I do look kind of at the richness of the concept of Sabbath, but also this isn't about saying, if you don't have a regular rhythm, then there's something wrong with you. You know, it's also about us taking time to stop. So if you need an evening where you just work through a box set, that's absolutely fine. It doesn't have to be some deep, holy ritual, but it is recognizing that we are human beings, and we need to stop, and we need to rest. We need to have those times when we can be restored. For some of us, we may be in a position where we can go for a long walk in some amazing place or go on a retreat. Others of us, as you say, are juggling kids and heavy work demands. For me, I need a cup of tea and a sit down with a book. If I can just do that for half an hour, then I feel a bit restored. But on a really serious note, I recognize the signs in myself when I am reaching overload, when the news is getting too overwhelming, when my work is getting to an overwhelming place, and I know that at that point, I need to stop. I need to take myself just even for a half hour walk. I need to step away from my laptop, whatever it is. So it's giving ourselves permission to stop when we need to.
0: Well, since the book is now published, I have to ask, what is the next project that you're working towards? You don't sound like you're stopping anytime soon.
2: No. So I haven't got another book project. I think my focus is going to be on this for quite a while. It's been really encouraging as people have been starting to read it, and I've been getting reviews back and hearing from folks. That theme around surviving a world in crisis really does seem to be resonating with people, and particularly people of faith, because we know that as Christians, we are called to work for those who don't have what we have. We are called to look after others, to live with care and compassion, and to work for the flourishing of the natural world. And sometimes it can all feel too much. So my prayer before any other project is that this book will enable Christians to keep following Jesus in this way.
0: Well, Dr. Ruth Valerio, I didn't introduce you properly. Can I ask, actually, what is your doctorate in?
2: It's in concepts of simple living in our consumer focus age.
0: Wow. No, that's something to write about. Ruth Valerio is an author and doctor. She's a programs and partnerships and advocacy director. You can visit her website, ruthvalerio.net. The title of the book, once again, is How to Survive a World in Crisis and Not Grow Weary of Doing Good. Ruth, thank you. You've encouraged us, inspired us to not grow weary this Monday morning.
2: Thank you.
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0: Who would be on your dinner party guest list from the UCB One playlist? Who would you like to invite to hang out and have a bit of a chat about why they come up with a particular song that you like listening to? One that would be absolutely and completely included in the guest list for me is Caleb Meekum. He features on our UCB One October playlist. He's a Christian folk artist, songwriter, and worship pastor, and he's kind of known for that raw storytelling approach, so that's why I'd like to have him sit down. You know he's going to tell a good story or two. I'd like to know the story behind this one. 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

0: child.
1: Come on then, tell me, who would be on your UCB One dinner party guest list? Caleb Meekham would be on mine. Maybe he's on yours too, and that's okay. Who else would be on there? 01782 911 111 to tell me, who would you invite to dinner? But tell me why. And you can't just be, it can't just be because you like their song. Like, tell me the real reason. Tell me what you want to know from your favourite UCB One artist on the WhatsApp 01782 911 111. Do you know, as soon as I said that, my lovely colleague and friend Corey brought me something that I think is a blondie. I don't know what it is, but it tastes real good. So the thing is, I would organise the dinner party. I would like do all the decor, get the guest list sorted, and then I would invite lovely Corey to do my baking for me. Maybe producer Joe, because he's a foodie. I'd get him involved in the menu choosing. It's a family affair here on UCB One on a Monday. But tell me, who would be on your UCB One guest list to your dinner party? Oh, now, I think after a good old dinner party, the sign of a good dinner party is that you need a rest afterwards. So let's get a thought.
2: Hi, I'm Becky Murray from One by One. In 2018, I fell and badly broke my foot, so the hospital gave me an orthopaedic boot. This boot was amazing as it let me walk. The only problem was it had a 1-inch heel. The worst possible height for me, because if I wear flat shoes, I was 1 inch higher, but if I wore a heel, then my right leg was 1 inch lower. My legs weren't in sync and I was off balance. The truth is, we sometimes do this in our lifestyles too. Everything is going well professionally, but emotionally, we're exhausted. Or everything's going well in the family life, but our spirit is so dry. Or we overworked and undernourished. Jesus tells the apostles in Mark 6:31, "Come with me by yourselves to a quiet place and get some rest." We all need to rest, to be alone with Jesus. Let him nourish you today. Let him take that heavy load and refresh you in his presence. With him in the centre, we can never be off balance.

Those vocals just blend beautifully together. You can imagine that Damaris Gomez and Seether would provide the perfect soundtrack to a dinner party playlist. You can get in touch on the WhatsApp and tell me who from the UCB One playlist you would love to have at a dinner party to discuss, to dissect and find out why they wrote the songs that they wrote. I give you permission to tell me who would be on your guest list on 01782 911 111. And someone who wrote about permission is Rachel Lampa, from that place of realising that God wants to love us the way he designed us to be loved as his child. I've been meditating on Romans 8:16, that God calls us his beloved child, just in the last 24 hours, and it's quite a good one to meditate on. So you now have permission to meditate on that whilst listening to our record of the week.

0: And you've got permission to add that to your own personal playlist. We've got a Record of the Week playlist on Spotify. You can go back and take a look at all the ones from 2026 so far. There's been some phenomenal Record of the Weeks. So make sure you take a browse through that and see which ones you want to save and download to your own personal playlist.
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0: Now, in 2013, conflict in the Central African Republic saw the militant group Seleka overthrow the then president and seize the country's capital, Bangui. Less than 2 weeks ago, former Seleka commander Mahamat Saeed Abdal Kani was convicted of crimes against humanity for his role in running a detention facility in this city. People held in the facility were imprisoned and tortured for reasons including alleged support of President Francois Bozize, belonging to certain ethnic or religious groups, or working for the National Army or Presidential Guard. Mr. Saeed is the first Seleka leader to be brought to justice in an international tribunal. UCB News reporter Alex People discussed the case in conversation with Sarah from Christian charity CSW, whose name has been changed for security reasons, and if there's any young ears around this morning, might not be appropriate for them to hear this next news report.
2: This case, last week, the International Criminal Court, the ICC, found Mr. Saeed guilty of crimes against humanity, which included really severe crimes, torture, persecution, imprisonment and other inhumane acts. In the Seleka takeover, he was responsible for a place called the Central Office of Repression of Banditry, and it was a place where the Seleka arrested and detained individuals that they believed to be in alliance with the president, the former president, or people who belong to certain ethnic or religious groups, or the National Army, and they faced severe mistreatment. And there are a number of reports of individuals being threatened who were Christians, who were praying, and being sort of targeted because of their faith, in addition to the other inhumane acts that were being experienced by people in that particular detention centre. And so it's really important that the International Criminal Court has recognised the stories, had the opportunity for these people almost 13 years after the fact to hold the perpetrator to account, or a person who was responsible for their mistreatment to account. And even in the testimonies that the judges picked from the victim's stories, you can see how long-lasting the effects of such mistreatment are for people. And so it was a really important moment for international justice that their voices have been heard and he has been convicted. But it is also lamentable that it's taken quite so long to reach at this judgment.
3: Can you tell us a little bit about what the victims experienced whilst they were in the detention centre?
2: So a number of the witness testimonies indicate that they were detained, brought into this particular detention facilities, often

0: very vulnerable time. This was a very dangerous time. The Central African Republic is a majority Christian nation, so targeted attacks against Christians seemed to be quite novel at the time, and we were all at the time sort of trying to make sense of what was happening in the Central African Republic. And within about 9 months or so, another group emerged called the Anti-Balaka, who were a predominantly Christian group. And so I think by the beginning of sort of 2014 through to sort of 2015, 2016, the conflict in the CAR was categorized as a sort of Christian versus Muslim conflict. But in our documenting, our monitoring and our reporting, we were really pointing to the fact that CAR has been facing instability, insecurity and crisis and conflict, but never had religion been a center point or a focal point of these tensions. And so whilst we were receiving all of these horrific stories, we also saw stories of religious leaders coming together to try and bring unity in the nation in the Interfaith Peace Platform that brought leaders of the Catholic Church, the Evangelical Church and the Muslim community to demonstrate for the nation the importance of coming together, which was a very powerful symbol. But this case and it being decided now is a reminder of where some of this started and some of those stories that have been unheard for the past decade or so.
1: What led to the final decision from the ICC to convict him now?
0: I think the reality of international justice, as it were, the Central African Republic was in conflict and in quite intensive conflict for a long, long time. So Mr. Said wasn't actually brought before the court until 2022. And once he had been brought before the court, the administration of justice is often described as slow. So witnesses have to be found almost 10 years later. Then documentation of their stories and verification that they were there with corroborating evidence, as well as he needed legal representing, and there were those within the court who were able to do that to ensure that the justice is seen to be done and every the fairest opportunities that have been presented. And I think it was upon hearing all of this evidence that the court made its decision and decided to convict him of crimes against humanity.
1: What kind of challenges remain for Christians, Muslims and other faith groups in the Central African Republic today?
0: We're now 13 years on from the facts that led us to this decision being made. And the situation in the Central African Republic is still precarious. The fighting, the vast majority of the fighting, the intensity of the conflict isn't quite there in the same way. However, there are pockets of endemic violence. Many are living with the humanitarian consequences of years and years of conflict, struggling to pay, find food, pay for school fees, to be able to move forward with their lives and rebuild their lives. And so it's still so important to be praying for our brothers and sisters in the Central African Republic, but also recognizing that there are still human rights abuses being committed by other armed groups that have not been brought to justice yet.
1: Why should this matter to Christians in the UK? But also, what message does this verdict send?
0: I think this verdict shows that accountability is coming, that for so many armed groups and for so many communities who have just felt helpless, and that the abuses that have happened to them have gone nowhere and no one has taken action. I think when the International Criminal Court makes a decision like this, yes, it takes a long time, but there is just that reassurance that no matter what you do and you think it's in a hidden corner of the world that nobody will care about, that justice will come. And that is truly encouraging for the people of the Central African Republic. As we say, more needs to be done, but we can hold on to that. And I think the story of the Central African Republic is an important one for Christians in the UK. The importance of peaceful coexistence, the importance of speaking up and defending one another is so, so very important. And then for those who are Christians, the importance of praying for one another. As it says in the Bible, when one part is hurting, we all sort of suffer and hurt with it. And the Christians of the Central African Republic very much deserve and have been

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1: That was Sarah for CSW. Thank you for joining me today.
0: Thank you.
2: And thanks, Alex. 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

0: Sansone stands on UCB One. I was asking earlier on if anything unusual had happened to you at the start of a brand new week, just because I saw an American police car on the way into work this morning, and I had to pinch myself to make sure that I wasn't having some sort of Blues Brothers dream. No, I really was awake, and I really was driving to work, and I really was in the UK. It's just that something from a set appeared to be driving alongside me. It was rather unusual. Something that has been unusual is the development of false autumn. We sort of have seen leaves falling off the trees for months now. And we talked about the early onset autumn earlier on in the programme a few weeks back. So I suppose we've adapted to that sort of unusual scene. But have we adapted to the month of October and how summertime gigs are not really happening anymore? But if you're not ready to say cheerio to a great Christian concert, someone who is appearing live and in person for the first time ever is someone on our UCB One October playlist, River River. And they feature at Field Fest, which is hosted by Field Church in Bristol. You need to head on over to their Instagram, River River Music, for more details. The gig is on Sunday, the 11th of October from 7 till 9 p.m. Scan the Instagram to book a free ticket. Oh yes, you can go see a great Christian artist totally for free. And if you want to invite them along to your dinner party, well, that's up to you.
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1: UCB News at 11 o'clock. I'm Lucy Baxter. Andrew Mountbatten Windsor's taking legal action against Thames Valley Police over his arrest 8 months ago. The former prince was detained on suspicion of misconduct in public office over his links to Jeffrey Epstein. He's challenging the search warrants issued on properties in Sandringham and in Windsor, with a private High Court hearing taking place on Thursday. Legal commentator Joshua Rosenberg explains more.
2: The idea is to look at the processes that the decision maker goes through. Were they reasonable? Did they take account of everything they should have taken into account? Did they take account of things that they shouldn't have taken into account? For example, the status of the person in this case. Did they go through the proper processes?
1: Elsewhere, the body of an 11-year-old girl has been found near a cricket ground in Worcestershire. Police are treating the death in Elmley Castle as unexplained. Spain's Prime Minister has called a snap election for next month. Pedro Sanchez made the announcement after tens of thousands of people took to the streets in protests across the country over the cost of housing. The Spanish leader says it's time for the people to decide the future. A new £1 million listed buildings repair fund has opened for churches in Scotland. Scottish church leaders are encouraged to apply to help maintain historic church buildings. Historic Environment Scotland is administering the grants on a first-come, first-served basis. Catherine Isherwood is from Church of Scotland.
3: I can say categorically, I don't think it will be enough. Approximately 70% of our churches are listed. We are the biggest owner of listed buildings in Scotland. And I know from figures that the UK government gave us that the £1 million just isn't going to be enough.
1: The pilot scheme runs until the end of March next year. And a church in Wales has shut after 305 years. Tabernacle Chapel United Reformed Church in Powys had around 400 worshippers at its peak in the 1830s, but is now closed after just one member of the congregation remained. That's the latest UCB News.
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5: For he has rescued us from the dominion of darkness and brought us into the kingdom of the Son he loves, in whom we have redemption, the forgiveness of sins. Colossians 1:13-14.

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1: Talking Point with Ashley Andrew.
0: There's a bit of frivolity on the broadcast floor today. I say frivolity, I think I've actually caused chaos because I did ask the question earlier on, what is the one word you think should be banned from the English language? Given that the Welsh Parliament was told off, why can't we tell others off too about the things that we just simply don't think are acceptable to say? So Steve Best took some time to join me in the studio during the news and tell me, it put things right, really, put things in proper perspective. He said, Ashley, you know those emails that say, I'm just reaching out. And of course, as you can imagine, in Steve Best fashion, he stretched his arms out just to overemphasise the situation is that actually no one was reaching out anywhere. They were just dropping a message, weren't they? Or were they? I don't think, he didn't complain about that one, but he certainly is not fond of the phrase, I'm just reaching out. Because, well, it poses that question, are they reaching out? The other thing Steve says that can get rather overdone is the phrase, I hope this email finds you well. I mean, how many emails this morning have you received that ask that question? And what has your response been? Do get in touch on the WhatsApp if there is a word, a phrase perhaps that is just simply overused and should be taken out of use in the English language or in our phraseology. 01782 911 111 if you agree with Mr. Best on UCB1. There's a

0: chapters. When we go, I'm not so fond of boats, but I quite enjoy the things that come in off the boats. No. Let's not start an argument here on UCB1. I'm talking about the things that end up on the plate. Some lovely lemon sole, maybe a nice piece of haddock. One dish I'm absolutely fond of, but cost you a few bob or two, would be a little bit of hake and chorizo, nice little Spanishy dish. That's not on the menu tonight, but it's thanks to our wonderful fishing industry that we're able to have access to such a variety of fish from the sea. And we're going to celebrate that in just a few moments' time. My guest is James Mustard from Exeter Cathedral. Ashley, what has Exeter Cathedral got to do with the fishing industry? Well, for centuries, Britain has celebrated the harvest from the land, but this autumn, for the first time, the nation will come together to celebrate the harvest of the sea. Let's chat to James to find out what's happening at Exeter Cathedral this month.
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0: Purcell, new name. And then before that, we had Next Chapter and Sweet Salvation. Rachel Purcell just jumped in there. I was mid-conversation with my next guest and got slightly distracted. That's rather unusual for me.
1: Talking Point with Ashley Andre.
0: Well, since we have the name of the harvest season as harvest from the land, we know all about that, what that looks like. But for the very first time this autumn, the nation will come together to celebrate the harvest of the sea. Joining me from Exeter Cathedral is Canon Precentor James Mustard. So James, tell us about the event that's taking place on Sunday the 11th of October.
2: Good morning. Yes, we're really thrilled at the Cathedral to be hosting the first national service of Thanksgiving entitled The Harvest of the Sea. There's been a tradition of the Fisherman's Mission, particularly in Brixham, holding services of Thanksgiving locally. But we're really pleased to have partnered with various bodies across the country, including Love British Food, a national organisation, to bring together a national service. And the choice of Exeter, we're really thrilled to be hosting it, but the choice of Exeter is that this area in the southwest is where there's the largest concentration now of fishermen and fisheries in the country. And we're also really pleased that Her Majesty the Queen is offering support for this service and has written a super message of encouragement for all who attend. So I'm really delighted that this has come together in the way that it has.
0: So you have the royal stamp of approval, but you have Britain's stamp of approval, really. We take it for granted to have a decent fish supper. We forget about who went out and caught that, because fishing is one of Britain's oldest industries. So how well, given the fact that this is, my goodness, been around for such a long time, how will that be celebrated during the service?
2: Yes, so we will be singing hymns and songs that are particularly familiar to the fishing communities, and we've been guided in that by the Fisherman's Mission. But during the course of the service, which is going to be led by the Dean of Exeter, the Bishop of Exeter will preach and will be acknowledging the role of fisheries both within this county and diocese of Exeter and nationally. And then during the course of the service, we're going to be recognising the particular local industry and skills of lobster fishing. So we're going to be having a withy pot, a locally made lobster pot made of willow from the town of Budley Salterton, I believe, is being brought in. That will be presented and blessed to acknowledge that particular fishing skill. And then I'm also quite excited to, I'm told we're going to get a large platter of fresh fish is going to be brought up for the bishop to bless. So we'll have the fruits of the seas with us in the building. And that echoes very much the sort of familiar pattern, I think, that people are used to with a harvest festival, where, of course, people bring up the fruits of the earth. Mm. To be blessed. But we're very aware of that the agricultural community in Devon has had a really challenging year. The fishing community in Devon also has had a challenging year, and they are as much affected by climate change and fuel prices and all of the geopolitical events that surround us. They're as much affected by all of those as by the agricultural community on the land. And so this is a really good opportunity both to celebrate what they do, but also just to stand alongside them in solidarity and to pray for them and perhaps even highlight some of the challenges that they have, which is obviously, it's a very, very, it's a very challenging line of work to be a fisherman. It's a high risk activity, but to meet with, I've met now with a number of the fishing community from the county whilst planning this, and the passion with which they really champion their cause. They it's a real vocation for them, I think, to fish the seas, and they're very aware of the spirituality of it as well, I think, and they know with some pride that, of course, it's fishermen that Jesus calls to be his first followers. Mm. Chief among them, Peter, patron of Exeter Cathedral. So we actually have it's an opportunity for us to explore as a cathedral community and perhaps as a church to re-explore our relationship with the fishing community. The community that Jesus felt were important enough to be his lead followers.
0: Yes, I mean, You've highlighted the importance of us recognising the work that the fishing industry does, and certainly in giving us a balanced diet. And we recognise that Jesus did enjoy fish for breakfast on an occasion or two. Well, what role does the church play in highlighting and celebrating this, perhaps for the first time, and the commitment to that going forward?
2: That's a great question. Well, I think the very fact that we are talking today, one of the things that cathedrals have helpfully is a convening power. We're a big building. We can put out press releases in partnership with others, and we can have precisely the conversation that we're having today. So I think one of the things that we will be doing as a cathedral is, as we do with the agricultural community, we will be wanting to highlight the work of the agricultural of the fishing community, particularly within our Diocese of Exeter. You have to be careful as cathedrals not to tread on everyone's toes, but we're very proud to be doing a national service. But we'd also recognise that there'll be other cathedrals for other areas of the country which also have a fishing industry. But going forward, I think we've built some strong relationships with the fishing community in this county, which we'll be very, very keen to perpetuate.
0: Now, if people want to come down on Sunday, the 11th of October, how can they find out more, and maybe even do we need to reserve a spot?
2: There's information on our website. We're not reserving seats for this, but the doors will be open from 6 p.m. on Sunday. The service begins at 6:30 p.m. I've got the order of service here in front of me. By my estimation, I suspect we'll be looking at around a 45-minute service, if that helps people with their timing. And there will be an opportunity to meet with some of the fishermen and chat afterwards. Come along for 6 for a 6:30 p.m. service, which should be over by 7:30, but there's opportunity to mingle afterwards.
0: And celebrate the harvest of the sea. Find out more by going to exeter-cathedral.org.uk. James Mustard is Canon Precentor from Exeter Cathedral. Thank you so much for being my guest this morning.
2: Thank you.

Oh, I like the sound of that. If that sounds like a little bit of a throwback, but you've already twigged that it's Monday and not Thursday, you might think, wait a minute, that sounds like new music. Well, you'd be right, from an artist called Myro. Now, if you're searching for Myro, you spell his name M exclamation point R-O. Do you know, it's all the rage. Just go with it. He's really big on your social media platforms, TikTok, rising and gaining attention as a Christian Korean music artist. If you want to follow him on Instagram, you need to go to underscore Myro, and you would spell his name the proper way, Myro on the way underscore. And I think as a rising Korean Christian artist, he really is on the way. Check out his other tunes on Insta, on Spotify, Talk to the Father. Lovely music. That sounds a little bit 80s, but we're here for it on our new music playlist.

0: Madeline Ray, New Me on UCB One. Some of our artists are just iconic, aren't they? Is that one of those words that you think is just overused and you wish you could ban it from our English language? Andrew got in touch after I was chatting earlier on with Steve Best about some of the things that he really just thinks it's just overdone, overused. And why ask the question if you don't really mean it in the first place? Like when you get an email that says, "I hope this finds you well." Does that get under your skin? Does that grate on your nerves? Two words that Andrew just finds we shouldn't be using are iconic and legend. He says this mostly crops up in football, it seems. If I read another article calling a footballer a Reds legend or someone referring to an old football kit as iconic, ... says Andrew. Well, maybe you agree with him. You can tell me on the WhatsApp. Is there one word or phrase that you wish we could ban from the English language? The Welsh Parliament decided to have a blanket ban. Well, that's the words that they chose to remove from the 20 mile an hour speed limit discussions. Tell me on the WhatsApp today, is there something you think that we should remove from the English language? Maybe even as Christians, is there things that we simply shouldn't say? Please remember, if you're using the WhatsApp, to maybe dash out the naughty words. Just give me the general gist and I'll be able to catch on. I'll try. 01782 911 111. Let's get a thought.
1: Hi, my name's Nicola Neal and I'm the CEO of Every Life International. Now, I'm a visionary at heart and I don't find it hard to dream. And I can dream big. I'm often telling my teams to dare to dream for the impossible. But sometimes, even for visionaries like me, our dreams can feel just that little bit too big. We can look at the size of the vision that we believe that God has given to us and then look down and see what it is that we have in our hands and so easily feel like it's just not enough. But you see, here's the thing. What we believe and what we say about ourselves can so often be very contrary to what Jesus sees, Jesus believes, or Jesus says about us.
0: Which is why it's really important to choose your words.
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0: Drake Ferd, Writing on the Wall. We talked about banning a few words from the English language, but there are some words that people feel rather uncomfortable talking about. Menopause, perhaps? Well, today we're starting a brand new Life Issues, talking about women and the meaning of midlife. In Ecclesiastes, we read there is a time to be born and a time to die, but what about that middle phase of life? In this week's Life Issues with Jane Manfredi, an Anglican deacon and author of Waking the Women, Faith, Menopause and the Meaning of Midlife, she shared with Vicky Gibbons how it should not be framed as a time loss for women, but of discovery. In part one of the conversation, Jane reflects on how the concept of midlife is a relatively new thing.
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2: I think that the idea of a midlife is actually quite a recent phenomenon. I think I've likened it to the teenage phase. There are perhaps similarities, but what I mean by that is that until sort of we got to the 1950s, there was no discernible, clear teenage phase either. You just were this weird sort of not one thing or another. You weren't a child, but you weren't considered an adult either. And then we get to the 1950s, and then we get teenage subculture, and it becomes a very clearly defined life period. And I think that the same sort of thing is happening with midlife. I think midlife's having a bit of a moment. I think people are treating it as more of a distinctive life phase that is different. You aren't young anymore, but you're not old either. So what exactly is it? And when you're in it, you become very aware that something has changed and you're not quite sure what it is, but you know that something's changed. It's quite indefinable. So that was interesting to me. And that happened to me almost as soon as I hit 40. And I wonder whether that's a real psychological breaker.
3: Definitely. Not a psychologist back in the 1920s who was saying that this is a dangerous age. And it's interesting what you say there about where we are at as a society now, because, I mean, in the 1840s, life expectancy was only until you were kind of early 40s. So it is quite it's a relatively new phenomenon for us, I guess.
2: Yeah, I think so. I mean, obviously, throughout history, there have been people that have lived longer. But yeah, it's definitely a distinctive life phase. For various reasons, I think, you know, when I think about my grandparents, they were old. Like, they were always just old. they wore the same clothes when they were, they must have only been in their 40s, my earliest memories of them. And yet they looked the same. Their hair was the same. Their glasses were the same. They were just old. Whereas I don't think it's like that now. I think people having children later, starting their families later, I think that nudges everything back a little bit later. I think with women in particular, there's lots of women who, particularly in the church, who might have raised their kids and then have teenagers or an empty nest and then are at this midlife point and then can start concentrating on their career or life outside the home a bit more. You know, that obviously makes it more of a exciting life phase. I think that's definitely been my experience, although I've obviously still got children at home, so I've got four of them, and when you've got so many, it goes on for longer. But yeah, right, 10 years ago I just did not have the energy to do the mental energy to do the things that I might be wanting to do now. I didn't have the same kind of headspace. I found motherhood so completely absorbing. And obviously not everyone at midlife is a parent, doesn't want to be, has chosen not to be. So I don't want to generalize, but I also can only speak with authority from my own experience. And that's been mine. Yeah.
3: What about our obsession, though, particularly with youth culture and this idea of perma-youth? We want to cream it, inject it, fill it, nip and tuck it. There's a whole anti-aging industry going on, which doesn't really help us deal equally with how our bodies are changing when we get to midlife.
2: Yeah, I mean, gosh, I've got lots of thoughts about it. So I think lately And there's been a lot of talk about that movie that Demi Moore is in, The Substance. I've not actually seen it because someone told me it's a horror movie, and I'm not very good with horror movies. But I think that the general gist is that it's a story about a woman who is trying to hold on to her youth. And I think that's a real theme from when you get to over that breaker, that 40 breaker, you become very aware as a woman that something has changed. You're not, we talk a lot about invisibility, and I've talked about that too. It's not exactly invisibility. You are visible. You're just not visible in the same way that you might have been when you were younger. And I think there's a freedom to that I'm leaning into. But when it first starts happening, that can be quite jarring. When you've been raised as a female in this culture in Britain, you are very much raised from very, very young to believe that how you look and being pretty and smiling when you're told is how you seek approval. So you come to think that that's integral to your identity as a woman as you grow up. That is jarring when you get over 40 and you suddenly think, wow, I'm not, I feel like I've lost something, some sort of cachet that I might have had when I was younger. But then that's also good, because then you can lean into your other assets, your other God-given gifts that are actually are more than skin deep, and really sort of dig in and find out who you really are. I think, I mean, the anti-aging, it used to be called anti-aging cream, didn't it? You could buy oil of Ule or oil of Ole, whatever it was called. Yeah. And all those sorts of things are called anti-aging. I think they've rebranded it to pro-aging or something like that.
3: Anti-wrinkle.
2: Yeah. I mean, I couldn't afford to have any work done anyway, even if I wanted to. And I was actually born with a cleft lip. So I've had an awful lot of surgery on my face, on my nose and on my mouth in my childhood, teen years, and in when I was a young woman. And the thought of having any more needles in my face for, you know, putting fillers or Botox or whatever, it's just no way. Just no way. And I also, I can't be bothered. I'm exhausted.

0: woman looking for of my age, looking for role models, it's really hard to find examples of women in the public domain who haven't had anything done, because most have when they're much younger than Demi Moore. So that's really hard. I went through a phase of being desperate to see a normal forehead.
1: I don't know. What's one of those?
0: What's one of those? And thinking, this is ludicrous. Why can I not see a face? Why can't I see faces that look like mine? And then it's really, when you don't see that, it's really hard to feel good about your own aging, because you think, oh gosh, no one wants to see it. I can't see it. So there must be something wrong with it. So I find that that's a real challenge, to eschew that vanity, because that's what it is, isn't it? It's vanity. I'm not free from vanity, but I put makeup on to do this Zoom today. I wish I was free from it. I'm not. But yeah, there is a line that I can't be bothered to cross, frankly.
1: We are funny though, aren't we? Because we celebrate vintage when it comes to wine and cheese and cars. There is this difference between men and women, which you point out at one point in the book. You very kindly, I'm so grateful that you did this, although I felt I needed to do a bit more research myself, looked into Daniel Craig and turning 50, was it? And
0: yes.
1: I'm so glad you did the research for us. But
0: you're welcome.
1: There's a celebration of him turning that age, and yet you compare it to the reaction from media outlets when it was Kate Moss's turn.
0: Yeah, and I've just seen the same sort of things happening at the moment with David Beckham. So I saw, I think it was in the Times, an article. Again, took one for the team on this. David Beckham in his pants, and the whole tone of it. It's a campaign, I think, might be with Hugo Boss or something. I might be completely wrong. I'm not very showbiz. It was a modeling campaign. Very nice photographs of David in his smalls. And I just thought, wow, that wouldn't happen if it was a woman, and the whole celebratory tone of it was completely different when Victoria, his wife, was 50 last year. It wasn't that the tone wasn't celebratory. Some of it was. It was all about her achievements. But then the emphasis was on, and how do you feel about aging, Victoria? And she's asked repeatedly about it and her attitude towards it. Whereas men don't seem to be asked in the same way. And, I don't mean to imply that men don't feel insecure about their own aging, because they do, and they have challenges that women don't, perhaps hair loss, for example, that most women don't have that. But the whole tone of it is completely different between men and women. There is a discomfort towards the aging of women and a distaste for the aging of women that is not there with the aging of men.
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3: That was Vicky Gibbons speaking with author Jane Manfredi in our Life Issues this week, Women and the Meaning of Midlife. 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

Let's hear from a band bringing art back to Christ. The band is called Seventh Way, and they collaborated on a record of the week that we had earlier in the year with Kai Uriah, and the song was called Gold. Since we're celebrating, just for a moment, some indie Jesus music, as they describe their music as on Instagram, if you're wanting to find them and follow them, well, again, I'm telling you about all the unusual symbols and numbers that you can sometimes find in artists' names. You spell the band Seventh Way, S-E-V-E-N, the number 7, H-W-A-Y. A rather unusual name for an interesting indie band. Here's new music on UCB1.

Seventh Way does what it says on the tin, bringing some indie Jesus music to the October playlist on UCB One. We've been talking all morning about the idea, the concept of banning certain words and phrases since the Welsh Parliament started it. They were told off and told not to use the phrase blanket ban because they consistently used it to describe the 20 mile an hour speed limit, which resulted in just an outright, no, we're not using that phrase anymore. Let's move on. So I asked today, what would be a word that you just think we should ban from the English language? We've had some contributions from others on the WhatsApp saying we should ban the word a can't or cannot, or unusual words like potastic or roarsome. Some great suggestions on the WhatsApp. And Peter got in touch via email to say the idea of deleting words from the English language leads to deleting concepts and is described in George Orwell's dystopian novel 1984. When words are used accurately, they enrich experience rather than diminishing it. You're absolutely right, Peter. So let's choose our words carefully and wisely in the next hour in our time for prayer.

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1: UCB News at 12 o'clock. I'm Lucy Baxter. A private High Court hearing is to take place later this week as Andrew Mountbatten Windsor issues legal action against Thames Valley Police. The former prince is challenging search warrants on properties in Sandringham and in Windsor in February. He was arrested on suspicion of misconduct in public office over his links to paedophile Jeffrey Epstein, which he denies. Elsewhere, the United States has withdrawn all of its bombers from RAF Fairford. The Gloucestershire base was at the centre of a suspected terror plot last week. Six men have been arrested and bailed in connection with the incident. Shadow Chancellor Andrew Griffith is uneasy about the decision.
2: That has been a frontline base for the United States Air Force for a very, very significant period of time. We'll have to understand what the reasons are, but that sounds a very, very concerning development. Can't be right that we are not able to protect assets like that from domestic terrorism.
1: Meanwhile, the Conservatives are promising to reduce the cost of a new build home by up to £50,000 if they return to power, saying net zero rules drive up prices. Again, Shadow Chancellor Andrew Griffith will outline policies designed to make it easier for young people to buy a home.
2: Cutting through all of the gold-plated regulations, red tape. People may want to have a heat pump in their home, they may want to have an EV charger, but we don't think those should be mandatory. It's about actually delivering the outcomes that we want.
1: The Archbishop of Canterbury has suspended Stephen Lake, the Bishop of Salisbury, from ministry. It's after two complaints about him have been proceeded to the next stage. The complaints follow allegations of financial misconduct and concerns raised with the National Safeguarding Team relating to his misconduct. Bishop Stephen has been asked to respond to the allegations. And a study will look at why bowel cancer is rising among younger adults. 250,000 people are needed for the research by King's College London and health science company Zoe. The UK has one of the fastest rising rates in the world of early onset bowel cancer, with cases increasing in the under 50s. That's the latest UCB News.
3: Thanks, Lucy. And it's staying warm and dry this afternoon with some sunny spells, cloudier and windier in the north with outbreaks of rain and drizzle at times. Gradually turning cooler in Scotland, and Gael is back in the Northern Isles. It's to be cooler later in the week too, so make sure you look out your autumn jacket. Temperatures 14 to 17 degrees today across Northern Ireland and Scotland, 17 to 22 degrees across England and Wales.
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5: This is a trustworthy saying that deserves full acceptance. That is why we labour and strive, because we have put our hope in the living God, who is the Saviour of all people and especially of those who believe. 1 Timothy 4:9-10.

0: hyperventing. Using a word that I don't normally use, this ain't anything like him.
1: Talking Point with Ashley Andre.
0: But I think we know what he means. We were talking on the programme today about the importance of choosing our words. We can at times fall into bad habits, even as Christians. So let's choose our words wisely in this time for prayer today. As we start this week, let's meditate on Isaiah 49, verse 2, where Isaiah cries out and asks God to give him the words that pierce and penetrate. He asks God, as he recognises that he was hidden and protected in the shadow of his hand, to prepare him like a polished arrow. Sometimes the words that we need to say need to have emphasis and impact in order to cut through the narrative that the world can sometimes put upon us. Rather than simply follow the world's agenda, we need to make sure that we stand on God's word that is our firm foundation, not adding to or subtracting from. Father God, today, we do choose at this time to recognise the importance of our words, and we take time to meditate on your word in this hour, praying about the things that are on our hearts and minds. And we know that if we take a stumble or two, maybe misquote or don't quite understand maybe some particular verses, we know that you give us the grace and you have patience with us, instructing us and bringing us revelation, bringing correction where needed. In Jesus' name, amen. Someone who is bringing to us some wise words as we start this hour is Lisa Hutt from Neighbourhood Prayer Network.
2: Hello, my name is Lisa Hutt from Neighbourhood Prayer Network. When I pray, God draws near. As I pour out my heart to him, I feel his love and care for me. I chat about the things that are good, thanking him for them. I also bring to God my troubles, my pain, my fear, my anxiety, and anything else that is laid on my heart. Perhaps things happening in the lives of those I know or in the news. I ask God for him to work in these challenges and struggles. Sometimes I find verses of the Bible to help me pray. There have been times when I have wept or sighed or been silent, just aware God is there, but needing to be raw and real with him. I have received God's comfort, peace, love and counsel as I have prayed. He is there for all who turn to him.
0: And Sarah got in touch on the WhatsApp to share one word that she thinks we could remove from the English language. Fine shouldn't be used to describe feelings or how you're doing. No one who says fine is actually fine. Maybe you resonate with Sarah's thoughts and comments on the WhatsApp today. Maybe you resonate with Lisa's thoughts that right now in our time for prayer, we get the opportunity to bring to God every fear, every pain, every area of anxiety. We can quote Bible verses over our situation. And if the pain doesn't leave our bodies immediately and the tears do come, we can remember that God sees every tear. And we certainly don't have to pretend we're fine with God today. Take a moment to allow every emotion, every feeling to come forward and present that to God, because he's already seen it. And whether you're hiding behind the mask of simply saying that you're fine, or whether you're having to put on a brave face at this time, God knows exactly how you feel and he cares about that. Amen.

You might not be fine, but you might feel a wee bit better after listening to that. It's such a lovely song from Jonah Burkett, Home on UCB1. And now many homes, many places and workplaces across central London have been hit by a mass power cut. 32 postcodes have been affected in a widespread outage this morning. Now, it's easy to think about, oh yeah, I bet you that's like loads of offices, so people could maybe just head on home, a shorter working day, great. The first thing that came to my mind was all the vulnerable people across those postcodes who could be affected by that outage. Well, many hospitals, of course, we know would have backup generators, maybe workspaces too, that's great. But what if they don't? And what about all those people who, when that happens, something like that happens, feel anxious, feel concerned, feel restricted in some way? Let's not take for granted today the electricity we have access to. We live in a digital age, don't we? And what does that mean for those across those 32 postcodes today who might feel a little bit more vulnerable right now? Perhaps you want to pray.

0: still, small voice. Switch.
1: Talking Point with Ashley Andrew.
0: So what's the one thing we've discussed today and you've thought, yeah, I should really do something about that. Should pray about it. Or maybe I have a part to play. Could you take part in the latest studies around bowel cancer, as Lucy announced at the top of the hour? Bowel cancer has long been considered a disease of older adults, with more than 9 in 10 cases still happening in people over 50. But recent studies have shown that bowel cancer incidence rates in younger people are rising around the world. In fact, England saw the fourth fastest rise of any of those countries between 2007 and 2017. That's faster than any country in Europe. So maybe you've said, actually, I would like to take part in that study. You can go to Cancer Research UK to find out more. Maybe get involved. Maybe that is something that you have recognised that you could do as a Christian. Rather than just simply hearing the news, responding to the research that is developing, taking part in the studies. Maybe you're doing that not just for yourself, but for a friend or family member. Would you consider taking part in that today?
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0: Lauren Daigle. Before that, we had Eli Gable and Regan James Broom. And that was new music brought to you by our October playlist. I've been enjoying that playlist, I have to say. Something else I've been enjoying is our little series that talks about healing in The Word for Today. Here's part four.
1: The Word for Today, written by Bob and Debbie Gass.
2: God can heal you, part four. Just because you haven't seen results yet doesn't mean your prayer has not been answered. The Word of God is a seed. It needs time to produce fruit. Ask God for the grace to hold on to what you believe from His Word while it takes root and grows. No matter what the situation, it's always a good time to be thankful. Satan wants you to focus on your circumstances and what appears unchanged instead of thanking God for the part of your life that's gotten better. As you are standing in faith and allowing the Word to work inside you, continue to meditate on the promises of God about healing. God's Word works when you plant it in your heart. Keep watering that seed by continuing to speak God's promises over your life. In Isaiah 55, verses 10 and 11, God said, "The rain and snow come down from the heavens and stay on the ground to water the earth. They cause the grain to grow, producing seed for the farmer and bread for the hungry. It's the same with my word. I send it out and it always produces fruit. It will accomplish all I want it to, and it will prosper everywhere I send it." What did God say about His word? "It will accomplish all I want it to, and it will prosper everywhere I send it." Keep your faith strong and stand on God's word. Listen to Psalm 27, verse 13. "I remain confident of this. I will see the goodness of the Lord in the land of the living."
0: That is a great verse to meditate on today. No matter what's going on, we remember that God's word works when we plant it in our heart. What's the word that you are planting deep down into your situation today?

0: Searching for Mercy, Ryan Hilton on UCB One. Well, it's thanks to the mercy of one Sunday school teacher who noticed that there was a considerable lack of discipline in his class that we have such a thing as the Boys' Brigade. It was created on the 4th of October, 1883. So we're celebrating that this week as we hear from the Boys' Brigade themselves. Jonathan is chief exec and he shares a bit about how they've celebrated the organisation's founding birthday, 143 years of working with children and young people in partnership with churches across the UK. But he also explains why the work is as relevant and important today as ever.
1: Hello, my name is Jonathan Eales and I'm chief executive of the Boys' Brigade. We've just celebrated our 143rd birthday after being founded in Glasgow in 1883. Having a long history as an organisation can of course be a bit of a double-edged sword. It can lead to questions about relevancy. So let me share with you a little about what we do and you can make up your own mind. We are about mentorship, shaping character, building community and offering every child and young person a lasting sense of belonging. The Boys' Brigade provides children and young people with a safe space where they don't need to be good at something to be accepted and feel valued. We are equipping children and young people to navigate today's challenges and providing opportunities to develop important life skills, to have fun with their friends and build meaningful relationships with positive role models. Our commitment to introduce children and young people to Jesus, the greatest role model of all, continues as the golden thread through everything we do. Today, I invite you, in your daily prayers, to remember this work, this mission and outreach to children and young people within communities across the country. Thank you.
0: Thank you, Jonathan, who is the chief exec of the Boys' Brigade. Maybe you're passionate about praying for the next generation. You'll want to hear more. Well, we're going to hear from the Boys' Brigade all this week. Tomorrow we hear from Peter, who's the ministry lead. If you can't wait till then and you want to check out the website, go to boys-brigade.org.uk. Do you need-

Kane, Jesus music. Well, if you are passionate about praying for the next generation, not just here in the UK, but around the world, perhaps this news story caught your attention last week. Protesters have clashed with police in France for a second week. Protesters are taken to the streets to demand that the government do something about the conditions in schools. Maybe you've been praying that these protests would come peacefully to an end, and there a decision would be made about tackling some of the conditions that students are having to work in. Schools have been burned or ransacked during these protests, and 78 teaching staff have been injured since the beginning of these demonstrations, hitting the headlines just moments ago. One student, age 15, has had their hand blown off by a police stun gun grenade. How should we pray? How should we respond? God, we know you see what's going on in France. We know you see the reason why protesters are feeling that they have to ramp it up. And you know the reason why responders are having to respond in such a way with stun grenades. Oh Lord, we ask for peace. We ask for voices to be heard. We ask for leaders to step in, use wisdom. For those who feel like they haven't been heard for such a long time, we ask that they would be listened to. But Lord, also that you would return order where there's been chaos, well-being and peace where there's been disruption. In Jesus' name, amen.

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0: No, don't be scared. 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It's time for us to bless you with our blessing series brought to us by Malcolm Duncan.
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1: Thank you, God, for your presence with us today. Thank you, God, that you're with us everywhere, all of us, all the time, omnipresent. We don't use that word in society or in any other sphere, do we? God is amongst us. God cares about the hairs on our head. He cares about everything that we read and see and hear in the news.

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Jemima Nash, Reason on UCB1. And if you're looking for a reason to tune into Talking Point tomorrow, we're looking at the transformative power of art from an art tutor from HMP called Ringley. We're also going to be looking at the HIV levels in Scotland and the action plan and how this differs from the rest of the UK with Catherine Healy, Chief Executive of Asset UK. Keeping you company this afternoon is, of course, Mr. Best. So look after yourselves for the rest of your Monday. I'll join you once again tomorrow and we'll figure it out.

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1: UCB News at 1 o'clock. I'm Lucy Baxter. Andrew Mountbatten-Windsor is taking Thames Valley Police to court following his arrest in February. The former prince was detained on suspicion of misconduct in public office over his links to paedophile Jeffrey Epstein. He denies wrongdoing. His lawyers claim the searches of his home may have broken the law, as Sky's correspondent Molly Maloney explains.
2: The warrants for those searches were issued by a judge at the Old Bailey, and they were what allowed the police to conduct those searches. And it seems to be these warrants that Andrew Mountbatten-Windsor is seeking to legally challenge.
1: In other news, two men have died trying to cross the English Channel in a small boat from northern France. They were among around 90 people on board the inflatable. The boat was intercepted at sea and the survivors taken to Boulogne-sur-Mer. French authorities are investigating. A Cuban court has sentenced Christian influencer Ana Sofia Benitez Silvente and her mother Caridad Silvente Lafita to 2 years house arrest for recording a government official serving them a summons at their home. Several religious leaders and independent journalists were detained or prevented from leaving their homes ahead of the trial in Havana, while supporters gathered outside the court to pray and protest. Christian organisation CSW has condemned the verdict as a miscarriage of justice and called on the Cuban government to overturn the convictions and restrictions on the two women. And campaigners and scientific experts are stepping up calls for the UK to ban toxic toys that contain harmful chemicals. The government's being urged to follow in the EU's footsteps with more than 30 products recalled this year. Chloe Topping is from the charity ChemTrust.
3: Stuffed toys intended for infants and toddlers from across Europe, and they tested them and they found every single one contained forever chemicals, PFAS. Boron and slime has been found, which is really worrying. It was asbestos in play sand.
1: And that's the latest UCB News.
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4: For God did not give us a spirit of timidity, but a spirit of power, of love, and of self-discipline. 2 Timothy 1:7.

10th Avenue North and Reconcile. Good afternoon. It's exactly 1:05. How did I do that? No idea at all. Welcome to Steve Best in the Afternoon. The old boys here. Thank you to Ashley for looking after things for the last few years. And it's an absolute pleasure to be along on this 5th of October. The sun is out, the wind is a-blowing, and we've got some great tunes for you. So, I mean, what more could you ask for? Also, two chances to win on the show today. You could win a standing ovation in a flick or trick, plus you could win a fanfare in highbrow, lowbrow. I know lots of people enjoy that. And it's basically a learning process this afternoon. You can have some fun and learn stuff. Wordscapes coming up. Why do we say the things we say? We've got fact of the day. Something else to teach as well. And, of course, some great Bible teaching in 10-minute Bible talks. Starting a brand new book today as well. So lots of stuff on the way. You can be a part of it too. You can drop me an email, steve@ucb.co.uk. And you can message in on WhatsApp as well. You can even send a voice note if you want to. That is +44 1782 911 111 from wherever you are in the world. We'll repeat those details as time goes on, don't worry. Let's get on with some tunage. Here are Sons.

0: truth is, no one likes waiting, do they? Waiting on God is the hardest thing to do because we're so impatient. We just want everything now, don't we? But, you know, God makes us wait sometimes. In fact, a lot of the time. And, you know, God's timing is perfect. So we just have to suck it up, unfortunately. That's the way it is. Good track, though, from Sons. Now then, on the way, we're going to be talking about world records. We'll be talking about moving old houses. We're also going to be talking about porridge championships because there have been some of note taking place. In just a moment, we've got a great story from Mexico as well. And we've also got, fairly soon, in fact, some more new music. The new one from Caleb Meekham is coming up in this hour. We've also got Natalie Lane's latest tune, new from Xander Sallows in our next hour. And we've also got the new Levi Angel, Bam Bam, the one that makes me think of the Flintstones all the time. That's just my age, I suppose, showing. But anyway, going back to Mexico, and Mexico's National Guard has its smallest canine recruit, a 13-month-old Chihuahua by the name of Commando, with one M. So Commando, I guess. And, I mean, Commando has got a lot of stuff. He's probably got more tech than I've got, actually. He's equipped with protective gear and a camera. Does he actually take photographs? He's being trained for search and rescue missions and to help build a friendlier image of the security force amid ongoing debate, of course, particularly in somewhere like Mexico, over its increasing military role. I mean, Chihuahuas, they can be very friendly, but they can be a bit yappy as well, can't they? So hopefully Commando is not going to be so much on the yappy front. But I'm thinking, poor old Commando, he's got all this gear. He's got his hat, he's got dark glasses, he's got a camera. He must be weighed down, poor little lad. But anyway, he's looking very happy. Actually, looks very important. And good to see the latest and the smallest recruit to the canine team in Mexico's National Guard. Commando with one M. Anyway.
1: 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In Ecclesiastes, we read there is a time to be born and a time to die. But what about the middle phase of life? Especially for women with all the physical and emotional changes. So often it's seen as a time of loss. But what if we made it a time of discovery? Jane Manfredi is the author of Waking the Woman, Faith, Menopause and the Meaning of Midlife.
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0: Christy Best in the afternoon here on UCB One, and it's that time again. 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
1: Steve's Fact of the Day.
0: So back in 2004, the actor Paul Walker secretly bought a $10,000 engagement ring for a US veteran. Now, Paul was at a jewellery store and he overheard a couple talking about a ring they loved but couldn't afford. So very quietly, the actor paid for the ring and the couple didn't know it was him, actually, for nearly 10 years. It's very cool, isn't it? What a nice guy. And certainly made someone's day. Maybe even made their life. Who knows? And you know what? Sometimes we can do that without even having to buy a $10,000 ring. Even the smallest gesture can sometimes make the biggest difference.
1: Steve's Fact of the Day.
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0: Josh Gorton, and that one's called Love in the Time of Madness. Well, not too much madness going on this afternoon, hopefully at least. Coming up in a moment, we've got our record of the week from Rachel Lamper, and then Wordscapes, finding out why we say the things we say. But now, a quick look ahead at what's coming up in 10-Minute Bible Talks, which is on the way in about 20 minutes' time. And we're starting a new book, always exciting when that happens. We're starting 1 Samuel, looking today at chapter 1 with Jensen Holtman there, starting another piece of Old Testament history as we meet Hannah, who was the mother of the great prophet Samuel. And Hannah basically just wanted to have a child for God's glory, a gift that she could lay back at the feet of the giver. We'll be finding out more in about 20 minutes' time.
1: The love of God has got me

We have so much to bring you on this show before 2 o'clock, even before 2 o'clock. We have a plethora of stuff. I know that's very grammatically correct, isn't it? We've got 10-minute Bible talks on the way. A new book. Ooh. Also, I'm doing my own audience, basically. Also, we've got... Feel free to join in. We've got Wordscapes as well. That's coming up. We'll be learning something. Why we say the things we say. But right now, we are going to play you our record of the week. This is great, actually. I can remember... I started off life before I went to UCB with Cross Rhythms, who are actually based in this very building. In fact, in the very studio next door that I'm looking through at now. That's where Cross Rhythms are actually broadcasting from. And while I was doing that, I came across the subject of this week's record of the week, when at the time she just released her debut album called Live For You in the year 2000 at the tender age of 14. And my word, what a powerful voice she had. Her name was Rachel Lamper. She's disappeared off out of music for a number of years to become a mother and to do all that. But one thing she has really developed over the years is her songwriting. She's a very, very good songwriter now. She's just been picked up by one of the big American labels as well, which is great news. This is her first single for that label. I'll tell you more about the song itself tomorrow, but I wanted you to hear the incredible voice of the brilliant Rachel Lamper. The song is called Permission.

Always exciting to get some new music from Rachel Lamper. That is Permission. It is our record of the week here on UCB One this week. You can hear it on every show. Just about every show, anyway. You may not hear it on Afrobeat Fusion show with Joel, but you can hear it on most shows at least. Time for a quick look at the weather now. It's going to stay dry this afternoon with some warm sunny spells, cloudy out and more windy for the north with outbreaks of rain and drizzle, gradually turning cooler in Scotland as well. Temperatures this afternoon for Scotland and Northern Ireland, 13 to 17 degrees Celsius. For Wales and England, 18 to 23 degrees.

0: be honest with you, I'm not sure why it is I love that song so much. I think it's the arrangement, the instruments they use. These keyboards sound like a little bubbling brook, don't they? You can tell it's Monday, can't you? But it is, it's great, and I don't know why. But, you know, sometimes you don't have to give a reason, do you? Do you? No, of course you don't. Anyway, it's a good song. It's Citizen Way and the Corbins and Brand New, and I love it, so there. Still to come on the show, we have... what do we have? Good point, let's have a look. Oh, yes, more new music in just a second, actually, and 10-Minute Bible Talks is coming. But first, it's time for some culture.
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0: We're going to bring you some etymology now, the origins of words, phrases, etc. And this is a word which is actually older than you might think. The word astronaut, you might think, well, they only happened in the 60s, surely. But no, in fact, the word astronaut was used to refer to a spaceship, not a person. And that was back in 1880 in a book called Across the Zodiac by Percy Gregg. Now, when referring to a person who explores space, a similar word in French, astronautique, was coined by science fiction writer Joseph Henri Honoré Beur. That's his name. In 1927. So again, old word. The word's Greek roots, astronaut, though, actually give it the literal, if rather poetic meaning, I think, of star sailor, which I think is very appropriate, really, isn't it? So there we go. Astronaut. It's a lot older than you think. See, I told you learn stuff. You can amaze your friends with that. They will be stunned when they find that out. It doesn't go back to the 1960s, but back to the 1880s. Stunning, I tells you. Stunning. Anyway, if you would like me to take a look at a word, idiom, phrase, name of a place, name of a person, anything like that, all you've got to do is email me. Emails only, please, to steve@ucb.co.uk, and I shall do the rest, and we will bring you another one tomorrow here on the old show. But right now, it's time for some new music. Brand new for October from Nat

0: UCB One, it is Monday, it is the 5th of October, and that's Natalie Lane, new music from her called What He Said, new for October. Right, time for 10-minute Bible talks before we take a look at a brand new book today. We'll just see how much you remember about what happened on Friday. Let's see whether we can summarise it in 10 seconds, shall we?
1: It's the 10-minute Bible talk, 10-second recap.
0: So with Jensen, we were looking at Judges, considering the impact of the choices the Israelites made and their decision to pursue their own desires. And we found out how it only took two generations from Moses for a priest to set up a false priesthood. Certainly lessons to be learned there for sure. Now then, today we start 1 Samuel chapter 1. Do have a look at chapters 19, 20 and 21 of Judges, so if you missed out on the opportunity to check those out. We're not covering them in 10-minute Bible Talks, but they are well worth checking out. And you can find out more by going to 10minutebibletalks.com. Incidentally, you can hear them there online. But today it is 1 Samuel chapter 1 with Jensen Holtman there. It's a piece of Old Testament history as we meet the mother of the great prophet Samuel.
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5: I'm Jensen Holt McNair. I'm a fixer, a control freak. I don't enjoy sitting in the tension of stress, of discomfort, of the unknown or the difficult. So I don't. I fix it and fast. If I'm thinking about something too much, if I want something done and it's taking too long, you better believe I'm going to come up with a solution to the problem, a plan of action, execute it, and move right on out of that tension. Which is why, as I read the first 20 verses of 1 Samuel, the story of Samuel's unlikely birth, I found myself focused and challenged by a person in this story that is more of a supporting character. Now, you see, we could look at Hannah and her faith, her longing, her desires, her prayers to God, and we will. But this time, as I read, I was really struck by the actions and motivations of Elkanah, Hannah's husband, Samuel's father. So humor me today, and let's walk through these first 20 verses, examining them from the perspective of Elkanah. Elkanah had two wives. One was called Hannah, and the other, Peninnah. Peninnah had children, but Hannah had none. Year after year, this man went up from his town to worship and sacrifice to the Lord Almighty at Shiloh, where Hophni and Phinehas, the two sons of Eli, were priests of the Lord. Whenever the day came for Elkanah to sacrifice, he would give portions of the meat to his wife Peninnah and to all her sons and daughters. But to Hannah, he gave a double portion because he loved her and the Lord had closed her womb. So what do we learn about Elkanah from these first five verses? Well, first, we learn that he has two wives, but one of them is barren. That's Hannah. We then learn that he's a faithful Israelite. He travels with his family year after year to worship God and to make sacrifices to him. He seems to have a faith of his own, a genuine faith. We then learn from the final verse that Elkanah has greater love for Hannah and that the reason for her barrenness was that the Lord had closed her womb. Now, we could move on, but I want to notice some underlying things that we can learn that maybe aren't explicitly stated in the text. Now, first is that most likely Hannah was his first wife, the one that he loves more, but due to her barrenness, Elkanah takes on a second wife. Not because he doesn't love Hannah, but because he needs an heir. In his culture, in this time, having a child was imperative to the passing on

his line would continue. But just as with Abraham, this quick fix that Elkanah turns to, his solution to the tension, in turn, produces trouble of another kind. Verse 6. Because the Lord had closed Hannah's womb, her rival kept provoking her in order to irritate her. This went on year after year. Whenever Hannah went up to the house of the Lord, her rival provoked her till she wept and would not eat. Peninnah provokes Hannah, taunts her. We don't have all the details, but year after year, Hannah is moved to tears. The pain of her reality and the taunts are unbearable. And then we read next the response of her husband to Hannah's distress. This is Elkanah. Her husband Elkanah would say to her, "Hannah, why are you weeping? Why don't you eat? Why are you downhearted? Don't I mean more to you than 10 sons?" Do you hear it? He questions, why is she still sad? He misunderstands her desire for having a son. His motivation to secure an heir has been fixed. Now they could be happy together. She hasn't let them down. He fixed the problem. He took action. But he fails to see how his solution has caused greater distress for his wife and has really failed to fix the problem. You see, we later read of Hannah at the temple praying to the Lord to hear her plea for a son, and this is what we read. In her deep anguish, Hannah prayed to the Lord, weeping bitterly, and she made a vow, saying, "Lord Almighty, if you will only look on your servant's misery and remember me, and not forget your servant, but give her a son, then I will give him to the Lord for all the days of his life, and no razor will ever be used on his head." Later, we read of the emotion behind this prayer when Hannah says, "I am a woman who is deeply troubled. I was pouring out my soul to the Lord. I have been praying here out of my great anguish and grief." Hannah saw beyond the cultural and social problems that her barrenness created, and also saw the theological implications. All the way back in Genesis 3:15, God promised that through the seed of the woman, through the line of Eve, would come one who would defeat the evil one and rescue his people. It was through God's people, through a child, that this rescue would come. And so, while Hannah surely wept for her own desires to have children, there would also have been sadness in her inability to participate in this way, that the coming of a savior, of the Messiah, might be hindered because of her barrenness. And so she turns to God and she commits to give this son that she longs for over to him for his purposes, not for her own good and glory, but for the good and glory of God. Hannah looks to God, puts her hope in God to deliver, to use her, shows her genuine trust by saying, "If you allow me this mercy, I will lay this gift back at your feet. Not my will, God, not for my good, but for your glory." You can hear the trust, the selfless request, the surrender to the will of God. And we read after an encounter with the priest Eli that God grants her her request. Elkanah made love to his wife Hannah, and the Lord remembered her. So in the course of time, Hannah became pregnant and gave birth to a son. She named him Samuel, saying, "Because I asked the Lord for him." Despite Elkanah's best efforts to control and calm the tension, it is Hannah's faithful endurance in the pain, in the mess. It is her surrender of the control and request that moves God to produce a son. A son that we will see play an integral part in the transition of the nation of Israel as they come under the leadership of a king. Elkanah's solution and his quick fix are rendered useless. More than that, they end up causing more harm and grief to his family than if he had had the faith and surrender that Hannah did. Now, this isn't to say that Hannah is perfect and that Elkanah is a failure. We'll see that Hannah doesn't always get things right, and we know that despite his missteps, Elkanah is attempting to live a faithful life. What we can learn from this story is that deep within all of us is a desire to ease the tension, to take the path of least resistance, to take control and solve our own problems. We believe the goal is to rid ourselves of tension, and it's up to us to see it done. But when we do this, when we find quick fixes, when we take control, we fail to acknowledge and account for a very real truth. God is in control. He is telling a big story
that is a large

0: future and far greater than we can imagine, and his goals are not the same as ours. Where we want to run from tension, Scripture tells us that in the midst of trial and adversity, grace and growth can abound. Think of Joseph, his life of pain, being sold into slavery by family, thrown into jail, all so that God could use him to rescue his people. Where we expect the best solution to be a quick fix or an immediate fix, we see precedent of God leaving unanswered prayer for the benefit and renewal of his people. Think of Paul with the continued thorn in his flesh causing him pain, but keeping him faithful and humble and dependent on the strength of God. The temptation to find a quick fix, to take control, to ease the tension as quickly as possible, apart from the wisdom, grace, and mercy of God, can be a dangerous road. What if the next time that you feel the tension, the discomfort, the pain caused by an affliction that you're facing, what if instead of problem solving, instead of trying to rid yourself of the tension as quickly as possible, what if you just brought that pain to God? What if you, like Hannah, laid bare the pain and tension and gave it over to the Lord, vowed to give your desires over to him for his glory to be used for the story and plan that he is writing? How would that change you? Change the way you saw the tension, change the way you lived in the middle of it. Now, I don't think it would fix it, but maybe that isn't the point. Maybe the point is to hand over control, to hold our lives, our plans, our expectations, our hopes with open hands and slowly allow God to replace them with his own, to allow him to guide our steps, to give him not just a seat at the table, but the reins of our life. It all comes down to this. Do you trust God to use the messy, uncomfortable, painful parts of your life for his glory and for the advancement of his plans, his story, and his kingdom? And is that enough for you? Do you want his desires, his plans for your life to match your reality? Now, if the answer is no, or I wish, but if I'm honest, not really, that's okay. Bring your honest answer to God today. Ask him to work in your heart, to slowly open your hands, to release your control, to loosen your grip, and to be present with you in the tension. Let him be your comfort. Let him be your guide. Not your solution, not your own plans, but his good and perfect will as king over your life and all of creation.
1: Thank you very much indeed, gents. And tomorrow, Patrick Miller is here. We are taking a look at chapter 2 of 1 Samuel. And we're asking the question, do we honour God's work when he does provide the miracle? Or do we tend to forget about it and move on? We're going to discover that God does work supernaturally in our lives, but do we take the time to notice and to change our lives accordingly? That's Patrick bringing us chapter 2 of 1 Samuel tomorrow. You can hear it first at 1:20 a.m., then at 5:30 on Breakfast with Bex, and then finally here on Steve Best in the afternoon.

0: Steve Best in the afternoon on UCB1. Just approaching 2 o'clock, we're going to get the very latest national and international news headlines in just a few moments with Rebecca Smith. After that, your first chance this week to win a standing ovation as we bring you Flick or Trick.
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2: UCB News at 2 o'clock. I'm Rebecca Smith. Two men have died off the coast of northern France after a boat carrying around 90 migrants got into difficulties in the channel. French officials say two women who were on board the vessel were taken to hospital after suffering burns over a large part of their bodies. Andrew Mountbatten Windsor is taking legal action against Thames Valley Police over searches at his homes in Sandringham and Windsor. The former prince, who's always denied wrongdoing, was arrested in February on suspicion of misconduct in public office. Number 10 insists an RAF base from which the US has withdrawn its Air Force bombers is safe. Pentagon officials confirmed yesterday that US assets deployed to RAF Fairford had been moved to the United States. The Gloucestershire Air Base was the target of a suspected terror attack last month. Six people have been arrested and bailed in connection with the incident. Here's reaction from former Conservative Veterans Minister Tobias Elwood.
3: It's sad to see clearly Trump reacting in this way, and it sends a very worrying message actually to your adversary. You know, we get scared, and what do? We run away. We should be actually bolstering the capability at that airbase, not emptying it.
2: The Tories are promising to slash the cost of building new homes with what they describe as the biggest deregulation project in a generation. Shadow Chancellor Andrew Griffiths preparing to outline his plans at his party's conference later. A church in Wales is shut after 305 years. Tabernacle Chapel United Reformed Church in Powys had around 400 worshippers at its peak in the 1830s, but has now closed after just one member of the congregation remained. It is not known what will happen to the building at this stage. And BT has agreed a rescue deal to save TalkTalk from administration. The group will buy its consumer and wholesale businesses in a move protecting around 900 jobs, as well as telecom supplies to millions of customers and vital public services. The deal costs around £400 million in total. That's the latest UCB News. Your next update in an hour.
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4: So in Christ Jesus, you are all children of God through faith. For all of you who were baptized into Christ have clothed yourselves with Christ. There is neither Jew nor Gentile, neither slave nor free, nor is there male and female, for you are all one in Christ Jesus. Galatians 3:26-28.

It is Brandon Lake and Buck God. Welcome back to Steve Best in the afternoon. It is Monday, the 5th of October, and you've just joined us in time, if you are just switching on, that is, because you have an opportunity right now to win the first standing ovation of the week. Because it's back. Yes, our movie-based quiz, Flick or Trick, is back again. We give you two movie plots. One of them is genuine. The other one is completely made up. Your job is to truffle out the real one from the two. And because we're really generous, we give you three songs in which to do it. So without any further ado, cue the music.

Okay, so then we have two movie plots. All you've got to do is work out which of the two is genuine. One of them is not. I've made it up myself. And I'm quite proud of it, actually. All right, then. So which of these two movie plots is genuine? Is it plot number one, the depiction of the advances in weapon technology in the early 19th century, in particular a musket that was so large and unwieldy that it took three people to carry and fire it successfully? Or is it plot number two, an adaptation of the classic Dumas novel? This film tells the tale of aspiring swordsman D'Artagnan, who arrives in Paris with hopes of joining the Royal Guard. Incredibly, I know it's hard to believe, but one of those is not genuine. I want to know, though, which is the real one out of those two? Which could it be? Could it be plot one or plot two? You need to tell me. Well, don't have to if you don't want to, of course, but you could win a standing ovation should you be first out of the hat in about 15 minutes' time. steve@ucb.co.uk is our email, and on WhatsApp you can either send it in written form or indeed as a voice note if you're feeling that way inclined. +44 1782 911 111 from wherever you are in the world. And you've got three songs, the first of which is coming up now.

0: I really like this. It's Xander Salo's brand new song, Hidden Treasure. It's new for October on UCB1. I just love that. That's so cool. One of our new songs. Looking forward to playing more of that over the next few weeks. Now then, Flick or Trick, we are in the midst of that. We've had plenty of correct answers already. You've got two more songs left on this one, so we need to know which of these two movie plots is genuine. Is it plot number one, the depiction of the advances in weapon technology in the early 19th century, in particular, a musket that was so large and unwieldy that it took three people to carry and fire it successfully? Or could it be plot number two, an adaptation of the classic Dumas novel? This film tells the tale of aspiring swordsman D'Artagnan, who arrives in Paris with hopes of joining the Royal Guard. One of those is a genuine plot. Which could it be? Is it plot number one or plot number two? You have two songs left to email in or get in touch through WhatsApp. The first of those is on the way momentarily.
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First time I've noticed a tambourine in that chorus. How about that? Jordan Feliz, praise God for that on UCB1. 20 past two. Somebody's about to win the first flick, the first standing ovation of the week in Flick or Trick. So let's just put you out of your misery with the answer before we find out who the winner is. And it was plot number two that was the correct one. That was the Three Musketeers. Plot number one was about three men carrying a musket. So, not quite the same, but there we go. I did my best. So, if you said plot number two, well done. No incorrect answers, thankfully, this time. So, well done to Tim in Kent. We've also got David in Yateley. We've got Trudy in Cornwall. And we've got Ethel in Paisley. And today's winner, first out of the hat, was Mary R. Well done to you, Mary R. You have just won the first standing ovation of the week. Very well done, Mary, and well done if you got it right as well. The good news is the fun isn't over when it comes to winning, because after 3 o'clock, it is highbrow, lowbrow. You could win yourself a fanfare on the show. Huzzah to that. And by the way, The Secret appears to be out. Yes, with Bex leaving at the end of this week, I am going to be looking after breakfast just next week. Just that week. 1 week's enough, trust me. Anyway, just for those who were asking, yes, I will be on breakfast just for the duration of next week. Moving on, let's play you this Bella Cab. We've got a look in a bit more detail behind one of the big news headlines of the day, and also our daily devotional word for today, part four of our five-part series on healing, all to come before three.

0: It's Bella Kemp, the oldest daughter, or the older daughter, rather, of Jeremy Kemp, and that is All the Time in the World. Well, you don't have all the time... See how I did that? You don't have all the time in the world to get involved in our UCB Big Radio Survey, but you do have an opportunity to have your say, as long as you do it before the 25th of this month. So you've got just around 3 weeks in which to get involved, and you could actually shape some of the things that happen in the future on UCB 1 and UCB 2. Tell us the things you like. Tell us the things you don't like, because we do listen. It's not just about us having a jolly old time here. It's about us giving you what you, as a listener and as a supporter of UCB, need. So it's in our interest to know what you think. And if there are things that we're doing well, great, tell us. And if there's things that we could be doing better, tell us, because ultimately we're here to serve you. If you'd like to do that, it'll take you about 15 minutes to do this survey. It's not like multiple choice. It's a chance for you to write stuff, which is much more fun and much more interesting. But it will take about 15 minutes. So all you need to do is head to ucb.co.uk/big radio survey. That's the place to go if you want to be involved. ucb.co.uk/big radio survey. You have until the 25th of October, and you can also win yourself a smart speaker in the process. So thank you very much.
1: Thank you.
0: Right, we'll take a look behind one of the news headlines after Cross Grey.

0: They're called Cross Grey. That is One Step here on Steve Best in the Afternoon, where it's time now to go behind one of the news headlines of the day. And party conference season drawing to a close this week. The Green Party have just been finishing theirs, and they decided to define Zionism as racist. More than 1,000 members backed the move, with just over 800 opposed. It sets into party policy that Zionism, the movement to develop and protect a Jewish state in Israel, will be treated as any other form of racism. UCB News reporter Peter Wooding has this report.
1: The leader of the Green Party has been banned from Israel after members voted to define Zionism as racism. Zach Polansky didn't take part in the vote at the party conference in Brighton yesterday. Spokesperson for the International Christian Embassy Jerusalem UK, Simon Barrett, says he's deeply disturbed by the party's actions on this issue.
2: I don't think there's any way back for the Green Party. They should be seen for what they are, nothing but a dangerous extremist organisation, and should be outlawed politically, because those type of views have no value or no place in British politics.
1: And he's urging prayer for the Jewish community at this time.
2: We need to pray that God would provide them comfort, and that Christians would show love, support and solidarity with them during these dark times.
1: Rabbi Charlie Baginski thinks the policy itself is racist.
3: When a political party takes that element of Jewish identity, defines it for the Jews, declares it inherently racist and effectively tells Jews that participation requires repudiating it, that's discrimination and that is racism.
1: The motion was passed by 56% at their conference in Brighton. Kieran Ondrow campaigned for it.
4: This isn't about ethnicity. This isn't about religion. This isn't about individuals. This isn't about culture. It's about a material political ideology that emerged at a specific juncture in history because of specific material factors.
1: It's a sharply divisive issue among members at the party conference in Brighton.
5: The emotion has set a beginning of very huge change in the political map of the UK and the world.
6: I would rather have been attacked for being a lentil-eating, sandal-wearing hippie than perhaps what we're going to be attacked on now.
1: A Green Party spokesperson said, "We will not be bullied into silence by the Israeli government. We're proud of our MPs for standing up for Palestinian rights and demanding an end to British complicity in genocide and illegal occupation. Banning our representatives only strengthens our resolve. The British government must stand firm and follow these overdue restrictions with a full arms embargo and wide-ranging sanctions." Peter Wooding reporting for UCB News.
0: Peter, thank you very much indeed. And for more stories of Hope Beyond the Headlines, head to the UCB News team on X, or you can head to the UCB Player app and tap on News and find out more there. Plus, of course, news headlines on the way, as you'd expect, at the top of the hour, coming up at around 3:00.

0: back.
1: Coming up shortly here on Steve Best in the Afternoon, we're going to continue our series on healing that we're doing in our daily devotional word for today. But right now, another look at this afternoon's weather. It's staying dry with warm sunny spells, cloudier and more windy in the north with some outbreaks of rain and drizzle here at times. And in Scotland, it's gradually going to be turning cooler too. Temperatures this afternoon for Northern Ireland and Scotland, it's 13 to 17 degrees Celsius. For Wales and England, 18 to 23.

0: Joel Vaughan, and that one's called Need to Know. Well, it's time now for our daily devotional word for today, continuing our five-part series on healing. And today, don't hurry prayer. You know, just like a seed, your prayers often take time to produce fruit, and sometimes the fruit is definitely not what you might have been expecting or indeed hoping for. Nonetheless, some encouragement on the way right now.
1: The word for today, written by Bob and Debbie Gass.
2: God can heal you, part four. Just because you haven't seen results yet doesn't mean your prayer has not been answered. The word of God is a seed. It needs time to produce fruit. Ask God for the grace to hold on to what you believe from his word while it takes root and grows. No matter what the situation, it's always a good time to be thankful. Satan wants you to focus on your circumstances and what appears unchanged instead of thanking God for the part of your life that's gotten better. As you are standing in faith and allowing the word to work inside you, continue to meditate on the promises of God about healing. God's word works when you plant it in your heart. Keep watering that seed by continuing to speak God's promises over your life. In Isaiah 55, verses 10 and 11, God said, "The rain and snow come down from the heavens and stay on the ground to water the earth. They cause the grain to grow, producing seed for the farmer and bread for the hungry. It's the same with my word. I send it out and it always produces fruit. It will accomplish all I want it to, and it will prosper everywhere I send it." What did God say about his word? It will accomplish all I want it to, and it will prosper everywhere I send it. Keep your faith strong and stand on God's word. Listen to Psalm 27, verse 13. "I remain confident of this. I will see the goodness of the Lord in the land of the living."

Right then, time to talk porridge on the show today because the annual World Porridge Making Championships has just been held in Scotland. Two titles to be taken, one being the Golden Spurtle. And if you want to find out what a spurtle is, stay tuned. I'll tell you in a few minutes. Taken by Gina, who is from the Netherlands, using one of her Dutch recipes. That was for the traditional porridge recipe where you can only use oats, water and salt. There was also another category. And that was called the Speciality Award, where competitors can combine oatmeal with any ingredients. And that went to an Australian called Rob. And his was a bit of a take on cannoli, an oaty spin on the tube-shaped dessert that originated in Sicily. So they were your winners. Congratulations to them. And it really is an art, even making your basic porridge. One of these days, I need to try and do it properly, using oats, water and salt rather than using milk. I'm a bit of a cheat that way. But it's amazing how popular porridge is around the world.

0: New music from Eli Gable featuring up-and-coming artist Reagan James Broom. You'll be hearing more of him, I'm for sure, about that. Eli Gable, Run, Run, Run. It's new for October on UCB1, where we're talking the World Porridge Making Championships, and particularly, what is a spurtle? Well, let me tell you that this is all because the championships have just taken place in Scotland, with double the number of entrants from the previous highest turnout. The golden spurtle, well, the spurtle is a traditional wooden tool which is used for stirring porridge and also for things like thick soups and stew. There was a golden version given out for the overall winner, and then the specialist got the pearly spurtle. And the reason why it's thought that there are more people entering this year is because back in 2023, there was a very highly acclaimed documentary film release called The Golden Spurtle, which followed competitors at the 2023 championships. That's one I've got to see. Absolutely. Anyway, there were 30 of them this year from 14 different countries, and I'm sure there'll be more next year. So there we go. If you want to find an exciting and different documentary to watch, see if you can find The Golden Spurtle, all about porridge making. Sounds amazing to me.
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Well, in case you haven't heard any news for a while, we have just what you need coming up at 3 o'clock. We've got Rebecca Smith with the latest national and international news headlines. Coming up after that, your chance to win a fanfare in Highbrow Lowbrow, one of our new competitions, proving very popular too. And we've also got the penultimate link of the show, bringing you some words of wisdom today. Andrew Murray providing our quote. All of that on the way after three.

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1: UCB News at 3 o'clock. I'm Rebecca Smith. Two men have died attempting to cross the channel in a small boat from northern France. They were among around 90 people on board, with five others treated after coming into contact with fuel. Andrew Mountbatten Windsor is taking Thames Valley Police to court over searches of his home in February. He was arrested on suspicion of misconduct in public office over his links to Jeffrey Epstein. He's repeatedly denied any wrongdoing. Number 10 says RAF Fairford remains safe, despite the US withdrawing all its bombers from the Gloucestershire base. The site was at the centre of a suspected terror plot last month. Five British people were arrested and have since been jailed, as was a dual UK-Iranian national. Security expert Elizabeth Brough says the decision to pull jets from the base is a significant move.
2: What makes this RAF Fairford incident so interesting is we don't know what exactly those five Londoners were up to and that what the role is that they may have played in this wider threat against the base that was so serious that Americans have to withdraw their bombers from the UK.
1: An 11-year-old girl's death is being treated as unexplained after police found her body in Worcestershire. Police say she was reported missing late last night and found in the park near Elmley Castle Cricket Ground. A Cuban court has sentenced Christian influencer Ana Sofia Benitez Silvente and her mother, Caridad Silvente Lafita, to 2 years house arrest for recording a government official serving them a summons at their home. Several religious leaders and independent journalists were detained or prevented from leaving their homes ahead of the trial in Havana, while supporters gathered outside the court to pray and protest. Christian organisation CSW has condemned the verdict as a miscarriage of justice and called on the Cuban government to overturn the convictions and restrictions on the two women. And we'll soon be seeing more Lidls around. 50 new stores are opening as part of a £600 million investment. That's the latest UCB News. Your next update in an hour.
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3: Finally, brothers, whatever is true, whatever is noble, whatever is right, whatever is pure, whatever is lovely, whatever is admirable, if anything is excellent or praiseworthy, think about such things. Philippians 4:8.

still sounding amazing. It is Ray with her sisters, Emma and Absolutely, and that is Joy, and that's the only way you can sum that song up, really. It is Steve Best in the Afternoon into the final hour, and we're giving you a chance now to win again because there is a fanfare and a round of applause, a fanfare and a round of applause up for offers as we bring you our final competition of the day, and that is Highbrow Lowbrow. That's where we ask you two questions. One is quite a highbrow or tricky one. The other is a bit more easy, but the answer is the same. If you can get the answer right from the highbrow question, which comes first, you could win yourself a fanfare. If you get it from the lowbrow question, no shame in that. You can win yourself a round of applause. There'll be a song in between each one, so plenty of time. In fact, coming up in a moment, we've got something brand new for October from Daisy Chain, which I'm really excited to play you as well. So are you ready? You've got, as I say, well, this song to figure out the highbrow question. And it goes like this. Which battle on September the 25th, 1066, between King Harold II and Harald Hardrada is recognised as the last time Vikings attempted to conquer England? Now, don't get too excited. There is an answer which is probably very popular, but it may well be wrong. Just wanted to let you know that. Just listen to the question very carefully and hopefully you won't give the wrong answer. Which battle on September the 25th, 1066, between King Harold II and Harald Hardrada is recognised as the last time Vikings attempted to conquer England? What is the answer to that? Well, drop me an email or message in through WhatsApp during this next song. If you're right, you'll get a fanfare. This is new for October from a collective from the States called Daisy Chain, and I really like what they're doing. This one, Life Be Like That on UCB1.

Oh my word, is that not so good? Oh, love that song from Daisy Chain, spelt D-A-Z-Y, Chain. If you want to check it out, Life Be Like That, it's new for October on UCB1. Right then, it is time to hand out a fanfare for Highbrow Lowbrow. Now, I did warn you before the highbrow question, it isn't the answer is not what you might think it is. It sounds like there might be an obvious answer there, but the answer was not Hastings. No, no, no. Harold Hardrada was not involved in that one. So anyway, we do have one correct answer, though. One person got it right. Just double-checking here, no more. No, just the one. Geeta. Geeta, you did a very fine job indeed. So well done to you. You got it right. You are the winner of today's fanfare. Okay, so we know the answer is not Hastings, but what is the answer? Let's bring you the lowbrow question, because that might give you a slightly better idea of what we are looking for. So this has the same answer as the highbrow question. If you can get it during this next song, you'll get a round of applause. The lowbrow question is, where does Chelsea Football Club play its home matches? Simple as that. Where does Chelsea Football Club play its home matches? If you can get that right during the next song, you'll get a round of applause.

0: Jesus, Jesus, please just come on back, I need you.
1: All right, and so highbrow, lowbrow is done. Let us take you to the questions. The highbrow question, which battle on September the 25th, 1066, between King Harold II and Harald Hardrada is recognised as the last time Vikings attempted to conquer England? And where does Chelsea Football Club play its home games? The answer to both is Stamford Bridge. And by the way, Stamford Bridge is in the East Riding of Yorkshire. That's where that particular battle took place. Okay, then, on to the correct answers that came in there. We have Tim in Kent, Ethel in Paisley, Mark got it right, and so did David in Yateley. So well done to the four of you. You have just won the round of applause. And tomorrow you've got two chances to win. After two, we've got Flick or Trick, and then another highbrow, lowbrow on the way just after 3 o'clock here on Steve Best in the Afternoon, where we're back to the music now with Toby Mac.
2: For years I've run the fast lane, and my treads are wearing thin. Left me on the shoulder, broken and pulled over, alone in my skin.

0: Well, if you missed out on winning a fanfare, a round of applause, or a standing ovation for that matter, the good news is back tomorrow with Flick or Trick after 2 and Highbrow Lowbrow on the way just after 3. Coming up now, though, here's a question. How do you see yourself? Do you see a multitude of flaws and faults, or do you see yourself the way God sees you? Because that is the best view of yourself to take. Have a listen.
1: Hi, my name's Jonathan Petz, team leader at Brixham Community Church on the beautiful south coast of Devon. I'm not a big roller coaster rides fan, but at the fun fair, I quite like a visit to the House of Mirrors. As someone with long legs and a short body, I usually find myself looking for a mirror that makes me look more normal. I have this notion that many of us look at ourselves in a distorted way. That we see ourselves not as God designed us, but that the mirrors we hold up to ourselves only offer a distorted point of view. I believe that our own self-image defines the ceiling of our fulfillment in life. Well, I am here to tell you that God sees you differently. Are you ready to see yourself as you truly are?

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Hello, ahoy, best wishes, warmest regards. That is Shea Zamora with Only Time Will Tell. Now, if you like the idea of preserving ancient timber-framed buildings from the Middle Ages, then you'll be delighted to hear another one has been saved. It's one of the last ones in Birmingham. Now, this is dates back to the 16th century. It was a pub called the Golden Lion that used to stand in Digbeth, but it was moved in 1911. I was going to say brick by brick, it was timber by timber, really, to stand in the city's Cannon Hill Park. But after that, it kind of got lost behind scaffolding and stuff, and not much happened to it. However, it's finally had extensive repairs done on it, helped by Historic England and the Birmingham Conservation Trust. And looking at it now, it looks absolutely amazing. I mean, it really does look good. There's some great pictures of what Birmingham used to look like. And there was a lot of these timber frame buildings there. And of course, many of them didn't survive. There is even a picture here of the Golden Lion before it was relocated in 1911. And I just think they've done an incredible job. It looks fantastic. So Cannon Hill Park is where you need to go if you want to see that. But if you're in the south of England, in a few minutes I want to tell you about another place where you can see some buildings which have similarly been relocated and similarly looking amazing. So we'll do that in a few minutes' time. We get the weather next, though, after this new music from Roy Tosh.

There's another one of our new songs for October here on UCB1. That is Roy Tosh and Escape. Still to come, the afternoon movement snack will be here. We've also got the penultimate link of the show, where we bring you something to think about. But right now, look at this evening's weather. Winds will ease in the north. Rain moving into central parts tonight. Clear spells in the south with mist and fog patches forming. Elsewhere, where the skies are clearing, it'll turn quite chilly. Your overnight lows for Scotland and Northern Ireland, 8 to 12 degrees. 13 to 16 for England and Wales.

0: to come.
1: Absolute quality from Field Lily, that is Shelter. Still to come, the Movement Snack features Sam Bowman and Jamie McDonald this afternoon. But we were telling you a few minutes ago about the 16th century Golden Lion Pub, timber frame building from Birmingham that was relocated to Cannon Hill Park and has now been restored, beautifully restored. And I was saying, if you want to see similar buildings in the south of England that have had the similar treatment, they've been taken, you know, timber by timber and put up again, you want to go to the Weald and Downland Living Museum in Chichester. Now, that is where, in part at least, they film the repair shop. They use a barn on that campus. But that has, it's like a 40-acre open-air museum, and they've got over 50 rescued historic buildings spanning nearly 1,000 years of the rural history of England. And that is the place you want to go if you want to see some really cool buildings and you're not in Birmingham, because the quality of the stuff they've got there, and they've really worked hard to put them in an environment that looks credible as well. They haven't just plonked them down in a field with nothing there. They've really made it look good as well. So Weald and Downland Living, I mean, it might be a bit late in the year to be, well, maybe not to go, but if you're anywhere near Chichester in West Sussex, you want to go there. It's an absolutely stunning place. Right, let's play some more music now. This is Good Weather Forecast.

0: Steve Best in the afternoon on UCB1 with good weather forecast, and now I see it. Earlier on, we were talking about porridge, because why not, really? The World Porridge Making Championships have been taking place in Scotland, and got a note here from Ethel in Paisley, who says, I'm sure we were in the Highlands one time and the porridge competition was on. It was really interesting, and if I remember, this is where it gets really good, there was some free tasting available. Oh, boy. Oh, yes. I would have been there in a heartbeat for that. Yeah, I mean, free tasting from championship porridge makers. I mean, does it get any better than that? I think it probably doesn't. I'm very jealous, Ethel. But anyway, yes, if you've got any other porridge stories, I'll continue this tomorrow. Now, we've learnt a lot today, haven't we? I think we've done very well. We're not like other radio stations where it's kind of crank calls and all sorts of garbage like that. We actually learn something and have fun too. And we've learnt some stuff already today, and we're about to learn something now. Have you noticed, when it comes to world records, you get very few of them broken early in the morning, unless it's a sleep record, I suppose. They all seem to be later in the day. And for reasons that are still not entirely clear, on average, people do tend to lift more weight and achieve other exercise feats later in the day. Now, theories to explain this include that muscle clocks are in place at peak performance in the afternoon, and that there's morning to afternoon variation in things like your core body temperature, hormone levels, and the activity in the brain. And all of that joins together to mean that there is more likely to be a world record broken later in the day. It's all the circadian rhythm and all that kind of stuff. Like I say, the only record you could possibly break first thing in the morning, I suppose, is a sleep record. But then if you're going to sleep for a long time, you'd probably be asleep till the evening too. So who knows, eh? Who knows? I'll tell you one thing though, it's a strange body we have, but at least we know that God's in control of it.
1: 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What began with a simple vision and a handful of people willing to trust God has grown into a ministry reaching millions across the UK and beyond. It's a story of faith in action, of lives changed, of ordinary people stepping forward even when the path wasn't clear. But this is not just a story about the past. It's a reminder that God is still at work today, still speaking, still moving, and still inviting people to play their part. 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
0: Well, wouldn't you believe it? It's that time of the day again. Two songs back to back to get you a moving and a grooving and a throwing some shapes and getting down with your good self. Get down on it and all that kind of stuff. If you would like to take part in that, we would love to invite you to do so. If you would just like to listen to the tunes, then that's absolutely fine. There's no compulsion. Just nod your feet, tap your head, do whatever you want to do. However, if you'd like to do something a tad more energetic, then now is the time to warm yourself up, shake out the muscles, stretch everything out. And while you're at it, make sure you move the furniture out of the way, move any valuables, cats, dogs, any other pets for that matter, and make sure you've got plenty of space in which to express yourself, as Madonna would sing. Right then, we've got Sam Bowman and Jamie McDonald coming up. Let's do the Monday Afternoon Movement Snack. Are you ready?

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1: Steve's penultimate link of the show.
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6: Do you know what? If there's one thing I think Jesus hates, it's pretense. I think he can deal with anything. I know he can deal with anything. Doesn't matter what we've been done, had done to us, how bad we've been, what we've been into. Jesus has got a big reach. He can reach out to us, forgive us, cleanse us, give us a brand new start. It doesn't matter what we've been and done to Jesus. There's always hope and always new beginning with him. What Jesus hates, we see in the gospel, is pretense. Pretending to be something you're not, and particularly when that pertains to religion and relationship with God, and you try to put on this wonderful exterior, but you're nothing like that. Jesus hates pretense, and Jesus loves honesty.
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Right, there we are, nearly out of time on today's Steve Best in the Afternoon. Sarah is standing by. She has got wins from the weekend, also the quizaroo, underwater umbrellas, and a time in history that literally disappeared. That's all coming up with Sarah from four. After that's the evening mix, and then it is Sarah once more with the vibes, some great rap and hip-hop music from 10 until 11. I'll be back with you tomorrow from 1 p.m. Hopefully see you then. Have a great evening, whatever you're doing.

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1: UCB News at 4 o'clock. I'm David Peake. A man who stabbed a dog walker to death in a random attack in West London has been given an indefinite hospital order. 28-year-old Dawood Safi attacked his landlord and a 14-year-old boy with a knife before going on to kill Wayne Broadhurst in Uxbridge in October last year. Safi, who's originally from Afghanistan, admitted manslaughter on the grounds of diminished responsibility as a result of psychosis. Here's Judge Mrs. Justice Cutts.
2: I make a recommendation for deportation. Given the seriousness of your crimes, I am satisfied that your continued presence in the United Kingdom is to its detriment. In so doing, I have not considered any rights you may have under the European Convention of Human Rights. Those are for the Secretary of State to consider.
1: The US Secretary of State says the removal of American bombers from RAF Fairford wasn't directly tied to arrests made over a suspected terror plot last week. Marco Rubio says the US is still confident all of its bases are secure. Earlier, Number 10 also insisted the base in Gloucestershire remains safe. The chair of Amnesty International has announced a resignation of the Green Party over its motion to define Zionism as racism. Party leader Zach Polanski didn't vote on the motion, but has now been banned from entering Israel. Simon Barrett from International Christian Embassy Jerusalem UK says he's deeply disturbed.
3: I don't think there's any way back for the Green Party. They should be seen for what they are, nothing but a dangerous extremist organisation, and should be outlawed politically, because those type of views have no value or no place in British politics.
1: But the Green Party said it will not be bullied into silence over what it calls British complicity in genocide and apartheid. And in sport, Daniil Medvedev has been disqualified from the China Open after accidentally hitting a spectator with the tennis ball during his semi-final against Novak Djokovic. The world number five was trailing when he struck a rebounding ball into the crowd, with a fan in the front row appearing to suffer an eye injury. That's the latest UCB News.
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4: For the word of God is living and active, sharper than any double-edged sword. It penetrates even to dividing soul and spirit, joints and marrow. It judges the thoughts and attitudes of the heart. Hebrews 4:12.
5: Hey, welcome along to today's drive show on UCB One. You're with me, Sarah Hine. Thank you very much for joining me this Monday. However you're doing, whatever you've been up to, great to have the news from David there. Thank you so much. And Steve did a brilliant job of getting us through the afternoon, but now he's stuck with me for a little bit.

hey, hey. So welcome along. Gable Price and friends there, starting us off for today's drive show. Think with your chest. Now, coming up, more great music for you. We're going to have a listen to today's word for today. We are continuing in a series that we actually started off on Friday. Yes, we've been looking at this throughout the weekend. But also, we're going to have a Heinz catch-up. So I'd love to know, how are you doing? What have you been up to? Today, I've got new music to play for you very shortly from One Common. So it's going to be a brilliant show because that's all happening within the next 20 minutes or so. This right here is JJ Heller.

JJ Heller, to be a child again. So let's start things off with a Heinz catch-up, because I'd love to know, how are you doing? What have you been up to this Monday, start of another week? But maybe today it feels like we are fully into the swing of things being in October, right? Maybe it feels like you missed out on the fact that we jumped into October last week. But it does feel like there's a change happening. Mist coming in. It does feel like the weather's changing a little bit. I headed outside yesterday morning, ready to go to church, bright and early, and had a jumper just in case I'd need one, and then checked how cold it was. 6 degrees first thing in the morning. Definitely needed that jumper. Not in my hand, but on me.

0: Sam Henshaw on UCB One. So we are starting things off with a Hind catch up because you're with me, Sarah Hine, and we're catching up about the day together. So I'd love to know, how are you doing? What have you been up to this Monday? Has it been a usual day? Have you been chilling out? Did you manage to get some jobs done? Maybe you saw some people. Maybe it's been a day at work or a day at school for you. Have a think. Get involved. Send a message on WhatsApp. And if you haven't saved the number for it, you ready? 01782 911 111. Once you've saved it, message or voice note whenever you'd like.
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0: one common, and that is Eyes on You. A brilliant new tune for you there, but a great reminder that actually the world can throw all kinds of distractions at us, but keeping our eyes on Jesus is so important, because then we see what Jesus is up to, right? And we see more of him, who God is. And we have a God who is loving, who is also a God of miracles. And that's what we're going to have a look at in today's Word for Today as we continue our series that we started a few days ago.
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2: God can heal you, part four. Just because you haven't seen results yet doesn't mean your prayer has not been answered. The Word of God is a seed. It needs time to produce fruit. Ask God for the grace to hold on to what you believe from His Word while it takes root and grows. No matter what the situation, it's always a good time to be thankful. Satan wants you to focus on your circumstances and what appears unchanged instead of thanking God for the part of your life that's gotten better. As you are standing in faith and allowing the Word to work inside you, continue to meditate on the promises of God about healing. God's Word works when you plant it in your heart. Keep watering that seed by continuing to speak God's promises over your life. In Isaiah 55, verses 10 and 11, God said, "The rain and snow come down from the heavens and stay on the ground to water the earth. They cause the grain to grow, producing seed for the farmer and bread for the hungry. It's the same with my word. I send it out and it always produces fruit. It will accomplish all I want it to, and it will prosper everywhere I send it." What did God say about his word? It will accomplish all I want it to, and it will prosper everywhere I send it. Keep your faith strong and stand on God's word. Listen to Psalm 27, verse 13. "I remain confident of this. I will see the goodness of the Lord in the land of the living."
3: You know, sometimes life will make you feel like you can't even keep going. But that's when you find out who you are.

0: flying through the fire, I'm praying and fighting, and that's what made me who I am.
1: Okay, so let's have a Heinz catch up, because I wanted to know how you're doing, what you've been up to this Monday, start of a new week. Are you starting to feel autumnal? Are you seeing the leaves start to turn yellow and orange and scatter on the floor, and it's all feeling lovely and seasonal? Or actually, maybe today's just been a bit hectic. Maybe you haven't got time to think about the seasons because there's so much going on. Well, have a think, get involved, let me know. Hello to Trevor, who's got in touch on WhatsApp. That number to save, 01782 911 111. Hi, Trevor. He says, well, let me tell you, I had a morning at work, but I was then called to pick my son up from nursery as he had a temperature. You think the day's getting worse, but get this, Trevor says, so now I've actually had a nice afternoon chilling with him as he feels better now. That's lovely. That's a really nice day. A cuddly day, making sure you feel better, looked after kind of day. But keep them coming. Let me know, how is your Monday going? What have you been up to? Have a think, get involved, send a message on WhatsApp. That number, 01782 911 111.
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Alison Ide, and that is Real Life on UCB One. Now, if you love listening to UCB One, we want to hear from you. We want to know what you enjoy, what you want to hear more of, because we want you to be a part of shaping the future of UCB Radio. And you can do that by taking part in our big radio survey right now. And if you leave your details, you'll be entered into a prize draw to win a smart speaker. So all you've got to do, head to ucb.co.uk/big radio survey. You can tell us about the music. You can tell us about the teaching. You can tell us about the app, how, you know, user-friendly it all is. And you can also even give your opinions on us lot, on the presenters, on the ones that, you know, just interrupt every now and again. It'd be nice if you were kind. You don't have to be. Look, it's fine. This is your moment to say what you want. I can take it.

Okay, let's get on our record of the week. So this is from Rachel Lampert. She's an American Christian singer-songwriter. She actually first became known in the Christian music scene as a 14-year-old. She released her debut album, Live For You, in the year 2000, and she's now signed an exclusive worldwide recording and publishing deal with Centricity Music, and Permission is her first release with the label. That is our record of the week. And she said that she wrote this song from the place of realizing that God wants to love her the way she was designed to be loved as a child. She said, God doesn't need the polished version of me. He wants the real me, the one who needs help, who gets scared, who doesn't know what to do next, who sometimes falls apart and has to start again. So here is our record of the week from the brilliant Rachel Lampert. This is Permission.

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Now, I've come across something a little bit mind-boggling, all to do with this date in history, 5th of October. I don't know if you are aware of the relevance. Maybe you're aware of a relevance that's different to what I'm thinking of, but I've come across something that is a little bit crazy in the sense that this date technically didn't exist at one point. But we're going to chat more after this.

So, do you know what happened in Spain 444 years ago today? Technically, nothing. Today didn't exist 444 years ago in Spain. So that's because in certain countries, 10 days were skipped from the calendar at this point in the year. So this was in 1582. This was countries that were adopting the Gregorian calendar. And this is because of Pope Gregory the 13th. He introduced it. He wanted to correct some inaccuracies from the Julian calendar. And the calendar had drifted out of sync with the solar year. So to correct it, Thursday the 4th of October 1582 was followed by Friday the 15th of October 1582. So, you know, still the same days of the week going next. So you didn't go, you know, it would be great. Wouldn't it be great if they could have gone from a Monday to a Friday? That would have worked brilliantly. But no, Thursday to a Friday, 4th to the 15th was what happened. They just didn't exist. But it wasn't the whole world that did it. So it was Italy, Spain, Portugal, and some other parts of Europe as well, making that change, losing 10 days. Britain didn't switch until 1752. 11 days were removed. It went from Wednesday the 2nd of September to Thursday the 14th of September. Russia adopted the Gregorian calendar in 1918. They skipped 13 days, some countries even later. But if you'd somehow gone to bed on the 4th of October in 1582 in Rome, let's say, and woken up the next morning, yeah, you'd have missed quite a bit on paper. Obviously, time itself hadn't actually changed. But if you were prepping for Christmas and that week was an important week for you because you wanted to get it done before November and December, whoo, well, time would have got a bit stressful, I would have thought.

0: voter, and it's magical. So on the way, we have got the quizaroo coming up. It's you versus me, or you versus whoever you are listening with. And producer Joe is going to be our quizmaster. But if he's asking about, you know, when Italy, Spain and Portugal adopted the Gregorian calendar, we're all over that. We know that now. We've done a little bit of studying. I mean, the idea of that coming up in the quiz this week, are the chances slim? I would have thought so. I also think if producer Joe is listening to this right now, he's going to be changing the questions. Even if that was in there, he'd be getting rid of it. He'd be rewriting the quiz all over again. So, yeah, we've got to be quieter about our studying before the quiz in the future, don't we?
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Samantha McCabe, and that is Running on UCB One. If you are just tuning in, welcome along. In a moment, we'll have the news. But first up, it's Mercy Me, and this is All God's People.

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1: UCB News at 5 o'clock. I'm David Peake. Andrew Griffith said he would scrap at least one tax every budget if the Conservatives returned to power. He's promised to back business in his first major speech as Shadow Chancellor, adding he'd scrap taxes on packing and homes, as well as net zero targets if they win the next election. He's also taken aim at what he calls the Prime Minister's socialist fever dream.
2: Today's left does not even understand the basic truth that you can eat the goose or you can have a supply of eggs, but you can't do both.
1: A failed asylum seeker who tried to break into the Israeli embassy in London to launch a knife attack has been jailed for life. Abdullah Al-Badri, who was born in Kuwait, must spend at least 20 years behind bars after the incident in Kensington last April. The Old Bailey's heard he was carrying two knives when police tackled him. A Cuban court has sentenced a 21-year-old Christian influencer and her mother to 2 years house arrest. Ana Sofia Benitez Silvente was convicted for recording footage of an official serving them a summons and posting it online. But human rights organisations say it stems from a reaction to her original content, comparing conditions in Cuba to biblical principles. Annalise Stangle from CSW says several churches condemned her treatment and were targeted by authorities too.
3: She had the right to bring in three people to observe her trial. However, on the way to the trial, they're walking two police officers in uniform in a police car, pushed the pastor Perez onto the ground. They handcuffed him and then put him into the car with his wife and took him away, held until the tribunal was over.
1: Andrew Mountbatten-Windsor is taking Thames Valley Police to court over search warrants used in his arrest. He was arrested in February over alleged links to Jeffrey Epstein. He denies all wrongdoing. And it's understood Sainsbury's held merger talks with Morrisons earlier this year. The deal would have been the biggest tie-up in the supermarket sector for more than 5 years. That's the latest UCB News.
4: Thanks, David. Taking a look at the weather, there's going to be periods of light rain and drizzle in Northern Ireland, Northern England and some other western areas overnight, and it's remaining mild here. It's going to be chilly in Southern England with fog and low cloud developing, and it'll be a breezy night with scattered showers in the far north. Lows will be between 8 and 14 degrees across the UK tonight. Tomorrow, there's fog in the south that's slowly clearing with warm sunny spells developing. It is going to be cloudier through the central slice of the UK with showers possible. And there's sunny spells and showers in northern Scotland tomorrow. Highs are going to vary between 12 and 21 degrees across the UK tomorrow.
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5: But because of his great love for us, God, who is rich in mercy, made us alive with Christ even when we were dead in transgressions. It is by grace you have been saved. Ephesians 2, 4 to 8.

0: Mac TZ and Lindy, and that is IOU. If you're just tuning in, hi, welcome along to today's drive show on UCB One. It's Monday, start of another week, and I hope it's been a great start for you. But you know, with me, Sarah Hine, I'm here until 7 o'clock, and on the way, I've got new music to play for you. Also, we are going to have a go at this week's quizaroo. Producer Joe is back as our quiz master. I don't know who I like the best out of producer Joe and producer Ed now. I feel like recently they've both been cruel, or maybe I'm just needing to brush up a bit more on facts and knowledge, but we'll give it a go shortly.
1: Okay. I'm about to

0: Evath Luna, where you go, I'll go on UCB1. Now, though, time for the quizaroo. So, if you're just tuning in, welcome along. Brilliant timing, I must say, for a little head to head. Now, I've heard people seem to love Joel's quiz that he does on The Drive Show.
1: Oh, yeah.
0: And Joel, of course, being our new breakfast presenter from the 20th. Of October 20th, 21st?
1: Sure.
0: One of them.
1: Yeah.
0: A Tuesday in October, he takes over the breakfast show. However, some people were a bit sad because they thought, well, this means we'll never get your drive time quiz. And I thought, hang on. Who was here first doing a drive time
1: quiz?
0: Well,
1: absolutely. This ain't going anywhere.
0: It were me.
1: Yeah.
0: What was it? What does he do in a quiz?
1: Oh,
0: why is his better than mine?
1: A few reasons. No.
0: Good.
1: No. What he does, I do most of the work for his quiz.
0: That's interesting.
1: Just to put it out there.
0: So you made him a better one, is what you're telling me? Right, okay. Let's crack on with the quizaroo.
1: So what happens in the quizaroo is that we have six questions over the next however long.
0: Yeah.
1: Three general knowledge questions. Mm-hmm. Then we'll listen to a song. And then three questions as part of our random round.
0: Lovely.
1: That could be about absolutely anything.
0: I'm ready for round one, please.
1: Yeah. Are you sad?
0: No, I'm fine. I am intrigued as of what his quiz is. We'll talk about it later.
1: Okay. Yeah.
0: Maybe I'll steal the quiz.
1: You could.
0: Maybe you will get that quiz.
1: I prefer this one.
0: Oh, okay, fine.
1: Yeah.
0: All right. Maybe we'll do it on a different day of the week.
1: Okay.
0: Maybe he'll take it to the breakfast show. He probably will, won't he?
1: Yeah, probably will.
0: Yeah.
1: It'll be good on breakfast, to be fair, that.
0: All right, then.
1: Yep.
0: Okay, so general knowledge, please.
1: Yes, question one. Which band asked the question? I struggle with that word. Asked.
0: Asked.
1: Asked. It's asked. A lot going on.
0: It is a
1: asked.
0: Lot going on.
1: Asked.
0: It's a lot of very harsh
1: yeah.
0: consonants. Asked.
1: Which band asked the question, why does it always rain on me? Which band asked the question, why does it always rain on me? Got 10 seconds.
2: Why does it always rain on me?
1: Oh, you know it.
0: I don't know the answer.
1: Well.
0: I really don't know the answer. The only thing that's in my brain, and it just kind of forced its way to the front of my mind, of if you've got nothing to say, say this. Wet, wet, wet.
1: They're a good band.
0: Yeah.
1: They are a band, and it would make sense.
0: Wouldn't it?
1: Why does it always rain on me? Because I'm wet, wet, wet.
0: Yeah.
1: Because it's been raining.
0: I've got an idea to make a band called Soaked Through.
1: Okay.
0: Or Soak Right Through. Yeah. Or like Wet to the Bone. One of those. Just like another another wet band.
1: Because it clearly works.
0: Yeah.
1: Yeah.
0: Yeah.
1: I'm afraid the answer isn't wet, wet, wet.
0: Oh.
1: The answer is Travis.
0: What?
1: Do you know Travis?
0: Of the Scott variety.
1: Not
0: I'm aware
1: Travis
0: of...
1: or Perkins.
0: Travis, but yeah, sure, no.
1: No.
0: Not.
1: Travis is a band who wrote the song Why Does It Always Rain On Me? And actually, there was a really fun moment. Glastonbury 1999. It was sunny all day. And then Travis come on, sing this song. Guess what happens?
0: Did it rain?
1: It did.
0: It didn't. Yeah.
1: How ironic is that?
0: Yeah, it's good though.
1: Yeah.
0: Little cinematic moment.
1: Yeah, special. Right.
0: Yeah. Okay, question two.
1: Question two. In Trivial Pursuit, what category is the colour yellow? In Trivial Pursuits, what category is the colour yellow? 10 seconds.
0: Oh, is it, person.
1: Person.
0: Person.
1: I'm afraid it's not person.
0: No, it is.
1: It's not person.
0: It is.
1: Is it?
0: What, are you going to tell me it is?
1: I'm going to tell you it's history.
0: No, is it not person?
1: I think it's history.
0: I think it's person.
1: Do you want to have a quick Google?
0: Yeah.
1: We'll just let the brass band carry on for a bit. Doing a great job.
0: Why is the internet not guessing what I'm wanting to type in? I'm having to write out this entire question. No, it's not understanding me.
1: What are you typing in?
0: I typed in what colour is person in Trivial Pursuit, but maybe person isn't a thing.
1: People might be a thing.
0: People? Is people a thing? I'm sure it's a thing. This is really good.
1: Really fast-paced radio. people.
0: It's not a thing. Yeah, Yellow's history. Fine.
1: Well, I did think so.
0: I feel like every time I'm looking at a yellow thing, it's someone's name. It's like Isaac Newton.
1: Maybe it's a person from history.
0: So maybe it's always a person from history, which feels unfair, but fine.
1: I don't know. Oh, I'm sorry about that.
0: No, it's all right. I got it wrong.
1: Question three.
0: I'm thinking of articulate. I'm Googling articulate now.
1: Oh, yeah.
0: I'm Googling articulate.
1: Wow.
0: Oh, I've had a nightmare there.
1: Gosh.
0: It's telling me stuff for Trivial Pursuit. I don't want that. I want... it's fine. It's for later. This is for later. This is for later. Wrong. Can't claw it back. Fine. Question three.
1: Question three. Now, Sarah. Question three. I'm actually not going to ask the question. Question three. Are you paying attention or are you still...
0: Yeah, you're not going to ask the question.
1: No.
0: I'm trying to read at the same time.
1: Well, this is actually quite a big moment. Because my co-quiz master...
0: It was articulate. Person's yellow in articulate. All right, yeah, co-quiz master,
1: I've got a co-quiz master this week. Yeah. Now, you might know, you should know, that I have taken over the Saturday 5 till 8 show.
0: I'm aware of it.
1: I'm having a great time.
0: Good.
1: We're covering lots of things. One of which, I do a little quiz of my own.
0: So many quiz thefts on this station.
1: And
0: really?
1: Actually, this is quite close to... Well, this is full-on theft of this feature.
0: Right.
1: I do Quizaroo, and I do a question, a follow-up question from one of these questions.
0: Okay.
1: It's like a deep dive.
0: Right.
1: And I invite the listener to get involved, and I say, look, I'm quizzing Sarah on Monday. Do you have any questions that might stump Sarah? We're out to get Sarah.
0: I'll tell you the questions. Which band is Travis? Who are Travis? I'll do that. That'll stump me. And what colour is... What subject is yellow? What was it? Was that the question?
1: What subject is yellow? Yeah.
0: Yeah, they stump me.
1: Well, we're going to try and stump you even more
0: now
1: with the help of Sue. Shout out to Sue.
0: All right, Sue.
1: Now, Sue's a regular participant on the Quizaroo.
0: All right.
1: She's only ever beaten you once, she admits.
0: Okay.
1: Sue, get in touch. When was that? When did you beat Sarah? What was the subject?
0: Were you listening last week when I got 2.5?
1: Could be that. Could be that. But Sue's got in touch and would like to ask the following question to try and stump Sarah.
0: Yeah.
1: How many planets in our solar system begin with the letter M?
0: Whoa!
1: How many planets in our solar system begin with the letter M? You've got 10 seconds.
0: I can't list them all in 10 seconds. Never mind, do the maths.
1: Just the ones with M, please.
0: Yeah. Oh, I'm going to go with 2. I'm going to go with 2.
1: Go with 2. Would you like to name them?
0: Mars and Mercury.
1: Mars and Mercury, correct.
0: Yeah.
1: Well done. Sue would actually like to offer you a bonus point here as well.
0: Oh.
1: If you can tell me which one is closest to the sun.
0: Mars. No, Mercury.
1: What's your answer?
0: I don't know. Mercury?
1: Mercury is correct.
0: Is it?
1: Sue, get in touch. Does Sarah get the bonus point there?
0: Well, I changed it because I thought people talk about the temperature of Mercury, don't they?
1: Yeah, because it's closest to the sun.
0: Because it's hot, yeah.
1: Could
0: so
1: make
0: I suddenly
1: sense.
0: Thought that might be it.
1: It could
0: anyway,
1: make sense.
0: Do I get a bonus point?
1: It's up to Sue.
0: Oh, okay, fine. Fine.
1: It's not my call.
0: All right.
1: Hopefully Sue's listening. Get in touch.
0: Okay, so technically, I'm currently on 1 out of 3.
1: Yeah, I think you are, yeah.
0: I'll take it. Better than nothing. We'll have the random round after this.

0: you know the name of that one, Joe?
1: It's just Frozen.
0: It's actually Winter Heart. Oh. Anyway, time for the quizaroo.
1: Gosh, so close.
0: Time for the random round.
1: So close.
0: Let it go. Right, so what could we be choosing from today?
1: We could be choosing from Time to Shine.
0: Oh, yeah. Shine.
1: Spread the Word.
0: Yep.
1: Rock the Boat Maybe.
0: Okay.
1: All for the Gram.
0: For the Gram?
1: For the Gram.
0: Oh, okay. Yeah. All right, let's find out what we've got then.
1: Sarah,
0: yeah,
1: it's your time to shine.
0: Hey, time to shine.
1: You excited?
0: Sure.
1: Now this round is about one of your favourite bands, maybe your favourite band of all time, maybe.
0: S Club 7.
1: Close. Take That.
0: Oh, it was about Oasis.
1: No, that's where I've got you. Time to Shine, because okay. Of course.
0: Neither of them are my favourite band. I would like to make that clear. Yeah. I'm not the best Mancunian when it comes to my knowledge of Oasis tunes as well.
1: Okay.
0: I know the big hitters.
1: Well, I've got you all wrong then, haven't I?
0: Not been trying to get tickets.
1: No.
0: The rest of my family have, not me. Anyway.
1: I tried as well.
0: Take That. I have seen them in concert though. So
1: okay.
0: Let's give it a go.
1: Which tour?
0: One a while ago. It was the one where Robbie Williams came back to tour with them and they had like this giant man come out of nowhere.
1: Yeah, I remember that.
0: There were people like scaling down a waterfall at the back of the stage as well.
1: They always do something, don't they?
0: Yeah.
1: Can't just sing their songs.
0: Well.
1: But can you sing their songs?
0: Okay.
1: Is the question here. Or more importantly, can you finish the Take That lyric?
0: Probably not. Let's give it a go.
1: So, question one. It's the song that this round is named after. It's Shine. Please finish to Take That lyric. So come on, get it on. I don't know what you're waiting for. You got 10 seconds.
0: How far am I going?
1: As far as you want, to be honest.
0: So come on. Read the line to me again.
1: So come on, get it on. I don't know what you're waiting for.
0: Your time is coming, don't be late. Hey, hey, so come on.
1: Absolutely right.
0: Hey.
1: Well done. Your time is coming, don't be late. Did you know Mark Owen, who sings that song, almost wasn't in the band as the guy who put Take That together thought he wasn't a good enough singer?
0: Oh, wow.
1: But he made it because of his looks.
0: Okay, yeah, well, that's a big thing, isn't it?
1: Yeah.
0: A big part is how they put them all together. They were some of the dancers, not singers, and all of this. And anyway, there's a lot of documentaries out there.
1: I'm sure there is. Question two. Back for Good is the song. The lyrics are, whenever I'm wrong, just tell me the song and I'll sing it. Whenever I'm wrong, just tell me the song and I'll sing it. You got 10 seconds.
0: It's really difficult with music in the background. Is it not just the song? Is it not?
1: Whenever I'm wrong, tell me a song and I'll sing it.
0: I just want you back for good, once you, oh no, I just want you back for good, want you back for good. Is it not that?
1: I'm afraid it's not.
0: Okay.
1: No. That's the first part of the chorus. I was after the second part, which goes...
0: Is that not also following those same lyrics?
1: No, whenever I'm wrong, just tell me the song and I'll sing it. You'll be right and understood. Yeah, sorry.
0: Never mind.
1: That's a shame.
0: Wash your back.
1: Wash
0: your back. Anyway.
1: Did you know, during the auditions for Take That, there was a sixth person present in the band. They made a documentary, like you said, in 2005. They tried a search to find that sixth person. Over 20 people claimed to be him, but they were never found. Who's the sixth member?
0: As in, there was a sixth member and he just kind of disappeared, didn't want fame.
1: Yeah.
0: Didn't want any... Wow.
1: Yeah. What could have been?
0: Is this where you tell us that it was you?
1: Imagine.
0: The sixth member of Take That. Anyway. All right. Well, I didn't get that one.
1: No.
0: Wow, we just lost Joe to a world of imagination of what would have been if I was in Take That.
1: I was just imagining me on that circus tour. What would I be doing?
0: You were loving it for a moment.
1: Tie roping everywhere.
0: Yeah.
1: Maybe I was the big man.
0: All right, maybe you'd have gone off to a big solo career.
1: Yeah.
0: Who knows? Anyway, question three, please. If you've got time.
1: Room, back in the
0: if that's
1: room,
0: all right with you.
1: Well, speaking of patience.
0: Oh, yeah.
1: Because I need time. 10 seconds.
0: Stop. One more time without the music.
1: Because I need time. Okay. Would it be better if I said it? Because I need time.
0: Sure.

0: My heart is numb, has no feeling. So while I'm still healing, just try and have a little
1: patience.
0: Thank you.
1: Correct, Sarah.
0: Yeah,
1: well done.
0: I was only
1: after my heart is numb, has no feeling. So you went above and beyond.
0: You never know with you.
1: You never know.
0: Might have given me half a point.
1: Did you know that Take That were the most photographed group in Europe between 1993 and 1996?
0: What an award. Life-changing fact, you.
1: What an award that is. That's huge. Oh, absolutely huge.
0: Well, that's three with a potential bonus point out of six.
1: We're waiting for Sue to let us know.
0: Sue, if you could get involved, let me know how you did. And let me know how you did as well. I'd like to hear about that. And not just Sue, I want to know how you did too. So do get involved. Joe, thank you very much. We'll do it again soon.
1: We shall.
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0: hands.
1: Okay, well, it's the start of a new week, but I would like to take a little look back at the weekend because I want to know, what is your win from the weekend? What's something that's gone well for you? We're celebrating the big and the small wins, so have a think. 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You can send a message on WhatsApp. The number, if you haven't saved it, 01782 911 111, and let me know what's gone well for you.

that music, and that is Adore You. So I would love to know what's gone well for you this weekend. What is a win from your weekend? Have a think, get involved. Hello to Josie, who's just got in touch saying, hi, Sarah. One win from the weekend is we won a football match on Sunday. Amazing. Congrats for the win. Also, hello to Carol, who's got in touch, saying that her win was 800 people being given a flu jab on Saturday at her wonderful workplace. Brilliant. Well done, team. Also, hello to Angela, who says being part of the Franklin Graham Tour in Manchester. Amazing. Well, whatever your win is, let me know. Have a think and then get involved. Send a message on WhatsApp. That number to save, 01782 911 111.

Tasha Layton, and it's Singing in the Dark. Now, we've been talking about wins from the weekend, so I'd love to know what's gone well for you. Hello to Justin, who's got in touch, saying my win was that I learned to be a sailing instructor so that I could teach my disabled son how to sail. And also the fact that the boat was gifted to him, he sailed it for the first time in his life ever. A very proud daddy moment. Amazing. That is a huge moment, and what a win for your weekend. Well, thanks for getting in touch with that one, Justin. I've got a new tune for you now from Caitlin Danos.

0: Caitlin Danos with her beautiful new tune that is East from West on UCB One. And I've got more brilliant new music still to come in today's Drive Show.
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0: Yes, it will. Oh, yes, it will.
1: Blessing offer, and that is the morning sounding beautiful. Now, I don't know if you're anything like me, but I definitely have my moments where maybe I'll feel on top of life for about 5 minutes and then it all kind of gets away from me, right? Because life is busy. Trying to fit everything in is a challenge, and it's actually something that we're going to think about with Catherine Hill.
2: Hi, I'm Catherine Hill, UK Director at Care for the Family. Many of us live hurried lives. Fast food, coffee to go, Netflix, Amazon Prime all help us to do as much as we can in as little time as possible. But when we are hurried, we're unable to be fully present with others, with ourselves, and even with God. Friendships take time. Love takes time. And our relationship with God takes time. By any standard, Jesus was busy. But although his life was full, it was never hurried. He seemed in no rush to get to Jairus' house or even to be with his sick friend Lazarus. The Bible tells us he only did what he saw his father doing. He knew the power of having a rhythm of life that allowed him to live in connection with his father and to give people his attention in the moment. And he calls us to do the same.

The brilliant Jake Isaac with Black or White on UCB One. In a moment, we will have the news at 6 o'clock. But first up, to take you there, Ross Marshall hasn't sunk in yet.

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1: UCB News at 6 o'clock. I'm David Peake. A flight from London to Chicago was forced to turn back to Heathrow this afternoon after dropping sharply and declaring an emergency. The British Airways flight descended by around 28,000 feet in a matter of minutes and turned back to England while flying over Ireland. Aviation analyst Alistair Rosenshine says there's something in particular that strikes him as odd.
2: Instead of circling for an hour or just a little bit longer whilst it dumped fuel to reduce its weight for a return to Heathrow, it actually circled for almost 4 hours and then continued on to Heathrow. But during this whole time, it had declared this emergency.
1: The airline says the aircraft landed safely following a technical issue. A judge has recommended an Afghan migrant who stabbed a dog walker to death in a random attack should be deported. 28-year-old Dawood Safi killed Wayne Broadhurst in Uxbridge in West London last year. The Shadow Chancellor says he'll scrap taxes on high-value homes and plastic packaging if the Conservatives win the next election. Andrew Griffiths told his party's conference that cutting levies would help growth. The US Secretary of State has played down a decision to take all US Air Force bombers out of RAF Fairford. The Gloucestershire Air Base was the target of a suspected terror plot last month. Marco Rubio insists the move's not linked to the incident.
3: The only reason why you guys are focused on how many planes are at Fairfield is because of the threat that happened last week, but it's not unusual to see movement of assets to different parts of the world based on exercises, redeployments.
1: Five British men in their mid-20s were arrested and bailed over the incident, as well as a UK-Iranian national. Number 10 insists Fairford remains safe. Spain will be holding an early general election after recent defeats on legislation aimed at addressing the country's housing crisis. Spain's parliament rejected two laws put forward by the minority government to protect tenants in the rental market. And Northern Ireland aim to continue their unbeaten start in the Nations League when they host Georgia tonight. Michael O'Neill's side would end the international break top of their group if they got a victory. That's the latest UCB News.
4: Thanks, David. Taking a look at the weather, there's going to be periods of light rain and drizzle in Northern Ireland, Northern England and some of the western areas overnight, and it's remaining mild here. It's going to be chilly in Southern England with fog and low cloud developing, and it'll be a breezy night with scattered showers in the far north. Lows will be between 8 and 14 degrees across the UK tonight. Tomorrow, there's fog in the south that's slowly clearing with warm sunny spells developing. It is going to be cloudier through the central slice of the UK with showers possible. And there's sunny spells and showers in northern Scotland tomorrow. Highs are going to vary between 12 and 21 degrees across the UK tomorrow.
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5: Let the message of Christ dwell among you richly as you teach and admonish one another with all wisdom through psalms, hymns and songs from the Spirit, singing to God with gratitude in your hearts. Colossians 3:16.

Safika, and that is everything on UCB1. If you're just tuning in, hi, welcome along. You're with me, Sarah Hine. Thank you very much for joining me. We've been having lots of wins from the weekend, including Trevor, whose twin was looking after his five-year-old son, and I think enjoying some Paw Patrol over the weekend as well. And also, Justin's got involved with the show. Can we give a shout out to Christchurch in Bridlington and all of the work that they're doing for people and the food bank that they've got going on? Absolutely. There's amazing people doing amazing things for people in their community, and we want to shout about it, right?

Right, I've got a new tune to play for you because a new month means a whole load of new music. And this is new from Caleb Meekum. It's Problem Child.

Oh, he's good. He knows how to write a brilliant tune. New from Caleb Meekum, that is Problem Child on UCB One. In a moment, we are going to be hearing from the news. But first up, it's King D Music.

0: Now, we're hearing from the news as tens of thousands of homeless people across England will be getting free flu jabs this winter as mobile clinics go around the country. It's hoped that the clinics will also pick up on underlying health issues, which are very common in homeless people. Matty Hawthorne, who's part of the leadership team at Christian homelessness prevention charity Green Pastures, told UCB News reporter David Peake that the 4,000 or so people sleeping rough on the streets is only the most obvious part of the issue.
1: There's probably something like 35,000 who would be considered street homeless, so accessing hostels and night shelters. But that even is the tip of the iceberg of what's probably something like 400,000 people who are facing homelessness. That's in temporary accommodation, sofa surfing, sleeping in their car, right on the brink. And so this is at epidemic level in our nation. And for us as Green Pastures, we feel a calling because every single one of those hundreds of thousands of people are precious people made in God's image and loved by Him.
2: The fact that you see all those people as worthy of love, loved by God and loved by you, does that frame how you see the recent announcements that we've had around universal flu jabs for people in homelessness?
1: To put it in context, from the 1st of October, the government is offering through the NHS free flu and pneumonia vaccines to people who are rough sleeping or using hostel or night shelters. And it's to be celebrated. I think the main value is actually the mechanism. It's that these are delivered through mobile vans and pop-up clinics. And for those who are rough sleeping, the health need is extraordinarily high. So 83% of people rough sleeping report mental health and 80% physical health problems. And that goes into the 90%+ for females. So the need is great, but actually often access is the issue because of distrust of services or the chaos of life on the street or addiction. And so this is a step in a good direction. At Green Pastures, we start with a home and wraparound support. And something that I know Andy Burnham has done in Manchester and that we celebrate is a housing first model that, yes, it's brilliant that the government through the NHS are rolling out this vaccination program, but if you're homeless, a safe and secure home is the ground bed of everything. And then through that, we provide support, which really changes lives. So this is great. It's to be celebrated along with lots of other steps the government are taking. But getting people off the streets and into somewhere safe where they can access support is the key.
0: Matty Hawthorne from Christian homelessness prevention charity Green Pastures there, speaking with UCB News reporter David Peake. And for more from that interview and other news stories of hope beyond the headlines, you can head to the UCB Player app.
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0: Now, I know we're just stepping into October and maybe it doesn't quite feel like autumn yet, but for me, it does feel like summer was a while ago now. When you think back to summer, and I'm hoping you've got brilliant memories of summer, things where you can see what God was up to, where you can be thankful for lots of brilliant stuff. But one thing in particular that I think of is the one story, his glory event. And if you were there, you'll know how amazing it was. It was so brilliant to be able to join with the UCB family, people who have loved UCB for years, people who have just got to know it, but they're celebrating together what God has done, how faithful God is. Because this year we've been celebrating 40 years of UCB, right? But maybe you couldn't get there yourself. Well, the good news is we are still celebrating God's faithfulness, God's goodness, because there is one story, his glory, Northern Ireland. So you can join us on Saturday, the 14th of November at Glenmachan Church of God Belfast as UCB is continuing to celebrate 40 years of ministry. 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So when you come, come ready to worship, to be encouraged, but also to leave energized about what God can do next in your life, in your church and through UCB. This night is going to be all about giving God the glory together. 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

Now, this year has been an interesting one for films and cinema and box office records and all sorts. However, there is a film that isn't even out yet. It's not even out in cinemas. It's actually not out for a couple of months yet. And it's breaking records already. So I thought we'd chat about it. But first up, Faith Child and Joelle Barnes, and it's Holy Place.

0: the Holy Spirit take me.
1: Faith Child and Joel Barnes, and that is Holy Place. Now, I want to talk to you about a film which is already breaking records because it's passed $1 million in sales, and I'm going to talk about it in dollars because I don't know what it is in pounds, but it's passed $1 million in sales, and it's not even out yet. It's not been released. Not in cinemas. You can't get it on a streaming platform. You can't get it on DVD. I'm telling you that now. But it's already got $1 million in sales. How? How has that happened? Well, because it was released. It opened up for pre-sales. I don't know what you say that, but it, yeah, within 24 hours of pre-sales opening, it's managed to pass $1 million. That is the country's biggest first day of movie pre-sales this year, and it's the highest in 5 years, and it's not out for another couple of months. It is crazy, but that's got me thinking, does that mean that you've booked your tickets already? Have you booked your tickets for Doomsday when it's out? Because that's quite a big deal if you have, because you've then contributed to what is technically history. Have I? I've technically not. My husband has. I don't really know what he said. He just said, Sarah, I'm getting tickets and I need to get tickets for 2 months' time because we have to, because pre-sales are out and we've got to go and watch it. So I'm watching it at some point, I'll tell you that much. Don't know when, but it's happening.

Well, in a moment, we are going to have a bit of wisdom from Fred Drummond, thinking about the disciples and the life that they led and got to experience in close proximity to Jesus. But we'll think about it after this from Hopeful.

0: Now, I don't know if you ever think about the life that the disciples led, whether you ever read the Gospels and you think, wow, that would have been amazing to have been in such close situations with Jesus, learning off him, him being right in front of you, and compare it to now and think, oh man, they had it good. Well, don't get me wrong, I'm sure that that is the case, and I absolutely believe that it will have been an amazing experience, but we are going to take a moment to think about it from a slightly different perspective with Fred Drummond.
1: Hi, I'm Fred Drummond from Evangelical Alliance. The disciples were put in a tricky situation by Jesus. Over 5,000 folks on a hillside in the middle of a long teaching slot from Jesus. Everybody is starving. And Jesus says to them, you find them something to eat. And they look around and they think, you must be kidding. We have got next to nothing. But next to nothing in the hands of Jesus can be enough. You may think that you don't have much, but whatever we've got, if we hand it over to Jesus, he can do the miraculous with it. Have faith, hand over what you've got into the hands of the Saviour, and be surprised by what he might do.

Now, on the way, we have got the evening mix coming up, but I get to play you this new tune now. This is from Miro. Let me know what you think of it. It's Never Turning Back.

0: New from Myro, Never Turning Back. What a tune. And I hope you are loving the new music so far this month on UCB One. Helen Lee is going to be here with a load more brilliant new tunes for you. She's here from 7 until 10 o'clock tonight with your evening mix. She's got new music coming up from Field Lily, who recently did a Spotlight Sessions with UCB One. Also, she's going to start off your evening with your evening energizer. So you're going to want to stick around for that. But you've still got me for a few more minutes.
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0: David. On the night you're falling all to pieces, you can bring your lonely heart to Jesus. What if I told you that I believe it?
1: Well, that is almost it from me for today's drive show. So thank you so much for tuning in, for spending just a little bit of your day with me. I'm going to be back later on at 10.

8 o'clock for an hour of the Vibe Show, bringing you amazing tunes from the world of hip hop. There's R&B, there's rap, there's soul. It's just a good time. And if you've never tuned in before, trust me when I say you're missing out. I love that hour of music and I'm hoping that you'll love it too. But thank you so much for keeping me company during this time. Helen Lee is on the way with your evening mix. We've had a wonderful time. We've had a go at the quizaroo. We've been chatting wins from the weekend. If you've missed any of it, you can always listen back on the UCB Player app. You can have a catch up right there. But whatever you're up to this evening, whether you're chilling out, whether you're sticking around on UCB One, whether you're heading off elsewhere, it's been a joy to have you. So thank you very much, and I'll catch you soon. God bless.

Montana Bar with that powerhouse of a tune kicking off our music this Monday evening on your UCB One. I've got plenty more that comes from. Songs to teach us about life, Jesus, about ourselves, help us to open our eyes up and look up and out rather than in and down. Songs to get us moving as well, and also to chill out too. I've got the fade out on the way later on the show. I've got new tunes for you as we started last week with the beginning of October with some new tunes. I've got even more this evening for you on the way, including from Sohn and Seth and Rachel. I've got Field Lily as latest tune. I did play that for you last Friday. I've got Shaylee Simone's latest tune, also Lindy. Plus, of course, it wouldn't be the evening mix with me, Helen Lee, without a couple of games. What's the Word is back, as is our Monday evening curiosity quiz. On a Thursday, we explore... On a Thursday? On a Monday! I don't know what's happening. It is a Monday. On a Monday, we explore the blind spots of our general knowledge. The theme on Monday is things you probably didn't know that you didn't know. Oh, yes, indeedy. We are also going to be shining a spotlight on a UCB One artist after 8 o'clock. But right now, my friend, it is time for one of my favourite moments in the show. It is time for our evening energizer tune, a song to get us moving on this Monday evening. Shake off the day, get us ready for what's to come. This song I haven't heard in absolutely ages. It is the pop rock duo from Nashville, Tennessee, Jordan Phillips and Adam Stark. It is Apollo LTD. Joined on this one with Ryan Stevenson, Sunday Morning Feeling.

0: You can't help but move to it, hence why I've chosen it as this week's Evening Energizer. Sunday morning feeling from Apollo LTD, joined by Ryan Stevenson. Haven't heard that song in ages, and I'm so glad it is our Evening Energizer of the week. If you want to choose next week's, drop me a message, please. helen@ucb.co.uk, or send me a WhatsApp message. You can message the show at any time to 01782 911. 111. I also need your suggestions for our karaoke tune as well on the way before 8 o'clock, a song that we can sing out loud to. I would also love to hear from you this Monday evening to let me know what's in store for you this week. What are you looking forward to? Maybe it is something really small, like a particular meal. Maybe it's going for a coffee with a friend. Or maybe you've got an exciting event happening. Do you know what I've learned? That when we build our anticipation, when we have something to look forward to, it's actually really good for our mental and emotional health. It's been proven by scientists. Dr. Caroline Leith taught me that. She is a brilliant neuroscientist. And so having something to look forward to in your diary is really, really good for us. And as I say, it doesn't have to be a big deal. It could be something really, really small. So what is it, please? Maybe you're going to decide this evening what yours is. Well, let me know. helen@ucb.co.uk, or ping me a WhatsApp message to 01782 911 111. I'm going to a very exciting conference this weekend, a ladies conference, and also seeing some friends that we haven't seen for a while. Going to visit them and go for a nice walk, I think. So that's something to look forward to. What about you?
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0: Brett Walker with that fantastic song, bringing a bit of perspective to my evening, Days That We Dreamed Of. Maybe life at the moment is really tough and you are dreaming of better days. Days when you are healed.
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2: God can heal you, part four. Just because you haven't seen results yet doesn't mean your prayer has not been answered. The Word of God is a seed. It needs time to produce fruit. Ask God for the grace to hold on to what you believe from His Word while it takes root and grows. No matter what the situation, it's always a good time to be thankful. Satan wants you to focus on your circumstances and what appears unchanged instead of thanking God for the part of your life that's gotten better. As you are standing in faith and allowing the Word to work inside you, continue to meditate on the promises of God about healing. God's Word works when you plant it in your heart. Keep watering that seed by continuing to speak God's promises over your life. In Isaiah 55, verses 10 and 11, God said, "The rain and snow come down from the heavens and stay on the ground to water the earth. They cause the grain to grow, producing seed for the farmer and bread for the hungry. It's the same with my word. I send it out and it always produces fruit. It will accomplish all I want it to, and it will prosper everywhere I send it." What did God say about His word? "It will accomplish all I want it to, and it will prosper everywhere I send it." Keep your faith strong and stand on God's word. Listen to Psalm 27, verse 13. "I remain confident of this. I will see the goodness of the Lord in the land of the living."
0: Such a helpful reminder that our timing is not the same as God's timing. And just because we can't see God at work always doesn't mean He's not at work. I mean, much like a seed, you can't see it grow, but it is growing, isn't it? That plant comes to fruition in season, but you don't notice it until it's happened. I recommend having a read of that Psalm 27, as we heard then in full, and we're going to focus in on another part of it in our nightlight this evening. But the Word for Today is a brilliant tool helping us explore the Bible on a daily basis. And I want to encourage you, if you've not yet signed up to a free copy of it, please do so. 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

Solid Ground from Tyler Corbin, joined by Joshua Lee Flowers. I get to bring you a new tune to us at UCB One for this month from a friends of the show, Field Lily, the sister harmony duo Emily and Beth from Devon. This is their latest tune. It's a powerful one. Listen to the lyrics. It's Traces of Me.

0: What a powerful tune. From Field Lily, Traces of Me. Really helping me to check my heart this evening. What about you? We've got more new music on the way for you, including from the likes of Lindy. Also, got our karaoke tune on the way for you before 8 o'clock. A song I guarantee will have you singing along with me, maybe even dancing as well, which is, you know, quite right too. But right now, my friend, it's time for...
1: What's the word?
0: Be-dee-be-dee-be-dee-be-doo.
1: What's the word?
0: It is our weeknight game show called What's the Word, where I bring you an interesting, unusual word with three possible meanings. And your challenge, if you wish to accept, is to work out the correct meaning. And hopefully, learn a new word and add it to our vocabulary. That is the aim of this game. So, the word this evening is laconic. Laconic. It's one of those words you think, yeah, I've heard that. But what does it mean? A, using very few words, often in a blunt way. B, speaking in an unusually persuasive manner. Or C, having a tendency to exaggerate ordinary events. Laconic, L-A-C-O-N-I-C. What does it mean? A, using very few words, often in a blunt way. B, speaking in an unusually persuasive manner. Or C, having a tendency to exaggerate ordinary events. What do you reckon? Well, I'll tell you the answer after we hear this one from Rachel Morley.

0: Let's Hope Again from Rachel Morley. The time is just approaching 25 to 8. You are with Helen, and we are about to find out the answer in tonight's game of...
1: What's the Word?
0: It is our weeknight game show with the greatest soundtrack.
1: What's the Word?
0: Bringing you an interesting, unusual word with three possible meanings and inviting you to consider which is the correct meaning and hopefully learning a new word. That is the aim of the game, adding to our vocabulary together. Fun and factual is this game. So, the word this evening is laconic. L-A-C-O-N-I-C, laconic. But what does it mean? A, using very few words, often in a blunt way. B, speaking in an unusually persuasive manner. Or C, having a tendency to exaggerate ordinary events. What do you reckon? If you said A, you would be correct. It is using very few words, often in a blunt way. Using it in a sentence, she was known for her laconic speech, always getting straight to the point. So it's an adjective, a describing word, describing someone using very few words, often in a blunt way. You're going to add it to your vocabulary? I'm certainly going to try. I've been trying to use last week's words, thanks to Sid, Joe and Josie. I've taken umbrage with... No, I haven't, but that was one of the words. But yes, if you have got a word that you have learnt recently, you've heard it, you've learnt it on your crossword, on Wordle, on somewhere else, and you would like to share it with us, please, I'd love to hear from you. Be my co-producer. Email me, helen@ucb.co.uk, or you can send me a WhatsApp message to 01782 911 111. You don't need to come up with the meanings. I'll do that. Just send me your unusual and interesting word. helen@ucb.co.uk or the UCB WhatsApp number 01782 911 111. And of course, we'll have another game at the same time tomorrow evening.

Now I get to bring you a new tune to UCB One's Evening Mix for this month of October from a new artist to us as well. Seth and Rachel Innos are a married duo of musicians, worship leaders based over in Colorado in the United States. And they've put together a, what they're calling a side project, but a new artist profile, even though Seth and Rachel are new to us here. But it's called Sown. It's Innos backwards, their surname backwards. And this song they've released is a really beautiful song, exploring how often we can not live out our authentic selves, the person that God created us to be. Have a listen to the lyrics. It's called Top Model.

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Right now, my friend, it is time for us to release our inhibitions and have a good old sing-along together. It is karaoke time. This one is for you, particularly if you're out and about on the road tonight, if you're on the taxi run, on the special delivery, if you're on your way home from work, on your way to work. I hope this song gives you the boost that you need, my friend. It is the title track of her 2017 album, a song I love playing the first thing in the morning, often actually a great song, a last thing at night as well. It is Mandisa with Out of the Dark.

Sorry, not sorry if that had you moving this Monday evening. Quite right too. Our karaoke tune this Monday, the 5th of October, from Mandisa, Out of the Dark, the title track off her 2017 album. An absolutely fantastic album. I recommend to have a listen. And if you would like to choose a karaoke tune for tomorrow night, another night this week, please send me a message, helen@ucb.co.uk, or send me a WhatsApp message to 01782 911 111. A song that we can sing out loud together.

stunning song comes from Forrest Frank. I hope that brought you some encouragement this evening. If you are feeling a bit overwhelmed, feeling a bit hopeless at the moment, God hasn't forgotten you. All the things that you've been through, he was right there beside you, helping to guide you and let some light through. And sometimes we have to notice those things, the goodness around us. I know for me, I can get really caught up in my struggles, in what's happening in the world and how I feel, can feel overwhelmed, like I don't have control. But I know a God who is above it all, whose timing is not my timing, who is the same forever and has been and will continue to be so as well. And we can put our hope and trust in him. And what that looks like each day, well, we love exploring here on UCB One through the music, through the conversation. And it is a real privilege to be with you this Monday evening. My name is Helen, and we have got a smorgasbord of delights on the way for you this hour. More hope-filled music for you, including hearing from one of our UCB One artists, shining a spotlight once again on the indie soul R&B artist Praise Lubangu. We'll be hearing from her this hour. We've got a bit of edutainment in the form of our Monday night curiosity quiz. And I've got new tunes for you as well, including the latest one from Lindy. This is Same Page.

Lindy's latest tune called Same Page. And they're going to be performing tomorrow night at the Dove Awards, taking place over in Nashville, Tennessee. A huge night for the music industry. And, you know, Called Out Music, our very own, he is going to be one of the presenters of the awards. The whole event is going to be live to watch on TBN. I think you can also watch it online and on their Instagram page as well. But so many fantastic UCB artists are going to be performing, including Corey Asprey for King and Country, as I mentioned already, Lindy. Jonathan McReynolds is also performing. Torrin Wells, Jamie McDonald, Toby Mac, Elevation Worship, Brandon Lake, Anne Wilson, Holvey as well. It's going to be a brilliant night. And as I mentioned, you can watch that on TBN tomorrow night. I mean, maybe not during the evening mix, though.

to stand. Can't let it slide, I must tackle, cause in your sight I'm at the right hand. Grains of sand like how many plans? You got me and the wife, he covered the words we utter, established the fam. We take it by force in a warm and a walk with a righteous clan. Through the battles we're gaining wisdom. With the babe, let me pray then listen. Demons slay when I say it's written. Wait one sec, let me state this mission. The mission is clear, shine in the dark, I can't stay sharp, so I walk with a shield and a sword when I'm here.

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from a former UCB One artist in the spotlight, Shaylee Simeone. That is Gardens Out of Grief. Sad Jesus music is what she describes it as, exploring the pain and the struggle we navigate during our faith journey. Because having faith in Jesus doesn't make us immune from the struggles of life. No, no, Jesus said we would face trials and challenges, but to take heart as he has overcome them, he will give us strength and peace and his love to navigate life. If you missed that conversation with Shaylee, you can listen back on the UCB Player app, where you'll find all our UCB One Artist in the Spotlight conversations. And this week, we are hearing once again from Praise Lou Bangu. She is a fantastic singer-songwriter from the UK. We've caught up with her a couple of times now as a UCB One Artist in the Spotlight. And it was earlier this year that Joel spoke to her. And I'm going to bring you more of that conversation after we hear one of her songs.

0: off her EP Green that she released earlier this year. That is Fair Weather by Praisley Bangu, who we are hearing from once again this week as a UCB One artist in the spotlight. She caught up with Joel a few months back, and I thought I'd bring you that conversation once again this week. She's very open about overcoming insecurities, embracing her uniqueness, and how she hopes her music isn't the next viral moment, but that it is timeless and has meaning. So, starting off the conversation with Joel this evening, Praise told us about this latest EP, Green, and how it came from a vulnerable place after the release of her previous album.
1: So my EP, Green, is the first set of new songs that I've written since my album that I released in 2023, I want to say. I think I just faced a little bit of imposter syndrome when I finished releasing that album. A lot of writer's block, just like, felt like I had no new ideas that I was actually pleased with or happy with. And so it took me a while to get back to feeling like myself, and this new project feels a lot more like myself, very honest. Sonically, stuff that I've wanted to create for a long time as well. So I'm really excited about it.
2: Was that imposter syndrome, is that something that you've ever faced before in your music career or even just in your life growing up?
1: Yes. It's something that is very sneaky and creeps in every now and then, but especially in the music sense, I think I've often struggled to find my sound, quote unquote. A lot of times I've had people ask me what my genre is and which bucket I fit into and all that kind of stuff. And I think I'm the kind of artist that just likes to create what comes out naturally. I grew up with a very varied background of music and taste, stuff that I'd listened to. And so that's reflected as well sonically, but I always struggled to fit it into one box. And I think I tried for a while to think, you know, maybe I'll go this lane or I'll go that lane. And it didn't feel very natural to me for a really long time. And then once I just kind of took a step back and started to create from a place of what I actually wanted to do rather than the pressure of what I felt I needed to do, then everything just started to fall into a place a lot more naturally.
2: That sounds incredibly like liberating, and that you've got a lot more life in you from the sounds of it. How then have you translated that into music, into Green that we get to hear today?
1: I think what helped me is that one of the major differences is when I was creating my previous album, I had written the songs and I did a fundraiser to be able to create and produce those songs and to release them. And I was definitely blown away by people's generosity and the ways people contributed. But I think as a result, I may have felt the pressure to open up the process to everyone. And I wanted to document it and make it super clear, because obviously I want people to see where the money is going towards. And I really just wanted the people who supported me to know how much I appreciate them. But I think as well, what that did is it kind of exposed something that is normally quite, I wouldn't say completely private, but it is a lot of the things. And the creation process is kind of something that an artist takes pride in. It's a bit of a like incubation period where it's all kind of hidden away. And I didn't get to experience that like I usually do when I write. So with this project, I didn't really even hint that I was going to be working on anything or creating in that sense. I would just create for me in private what I wanted to do, just away from social media, not even like, oh, I'm in the studio, like none of that, just kind of wanted to write and create for fun. And then over time, I kind of saw the songs were like puzzle pieces coming together. And I was like, oh, this is a project that makes sense in cohesion, and decided to release it that way. But I think it was actually just quite nice to go back to the very basics of things and just create for fun in private. So
2: it's interesting that you say that, almost making music for the love of it, like for what really inspired you in the first place, because I feel like multiple artists have said that. It almost seems like there's something in the air at this moment in time where artists are wanting to get back to the real. So talking about green now then, what does that mean for you? Looking at it as almost like a separate thing as much as you can, when you see it as a project and as a concept, what does it mean to you?
1: I think it's, I mean, even the EP title was related to what the songs are alluding to. It's all about life. It's all about growth, change, seasons, all the things. And that is basically what the project means to me. And I was even reflecting on the fact, I was having a conversation with a friend of mine, and I walked into his house and was just like, oh, it smells great in here. And he was like, yeah, this is the scent that a friend who's a perfumer made for him, for his, him and his wife's wedding. So when he smells that, it takes him right back to that day. And I just thought how music has that power as well. And the being able to like think, okay, what do these songs make me think of? What are the smells? What are the sounds? What are the visuals that it brings up for me? And so just naming it simply a color was like one of those ways that I was able to just point out what these songs kind of meant for me, and what it was pointing to, I guess. But it's just interesting how all the senses kind of come together when we experience music and just other parts of life in general.
0: Music does linger, doesn't it? 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Love that. Hearing from Praise Lou Bangu, the British indie soul artist this week, and we'll be hearing more from her on the show tomorrow. 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And let's hear another song. This is a live version that she recorded with us here as a UCB One Spotlight session off that EP Green. This is Hummingbird by Praise Lou Bangu.

Love that version from Lamb Culture and Jenge. What a friend. Right, my friends, are you ready to feed your fascination with me? It is time for our Monday evening curiosity quiz. The theme, things you probably didn't know that you didn't know. We're zooming in on the general knowledge blind spots, my friend. Hopefully learning something new together. That is the aim of this quiz. So, multiple choice answers. You don't need to know the answer. Just have a guess. First question. Which common household item was originally designed to help soldiers avoid trench foot? A. Wool socks. B. Waterproof boots. Or C. Foot powder. Which common household Which common household item was originally designed to help soldiers avoid trench foot? A. Wool socks. B. Waterproof boots. Or C. Foot powder. Question two. What was the original purpose of the first alarm clock? It was created for a reason. Was it A, to wake factory workers, B, to wake a particular person a particular time of day, or C, to remind people to pray? What was the original purpose of the first alarm clock? A, to wake factory workers, B, to wake a particular person at a particular time, or C, to remind people to pray? And the final question is a brilliant one. Why are manhole covers usually round? Have you ever wondered? Is it because A, they're easier to manufacture, B, a round cover can't fall through its own opening, or C, rainwater drains more quickly around them? I mean, they're all viable options, aren't they? Why are manhole covers usually round? They're easier to manufacture, B, a round cover can't fall through its own opening, or C, rainwater drains more quickly around them? What do you reckon? We'll go through the answers after we hear this one from Joseph O'Brien, Down in My Heart.

That would make a great karaoke tune, wouldn't it? Maybe that's what we could have tomorrow night. If you want to choose it, let me know. Helen at ucb.co.uk or on the WhatsApp 01782 911 111. That was Joseph O'Brien, Down in My Heart. Right, should we go for the answers in tonight's curiosity quiz? The theme being things you probably didn't know that you didn't know. Hopefully learning something new together at the end of this. First question I asked, which common household item was originally designed to help soldiers avoid trench foot? A, wool socks, B, waterproof boots, or C, foot powder? What do you reckon? I've actually learned this over the years of my... Well, I love learning about history, particularly the First and Second World Wars. A lot of innovation happened during war, because you're kind of forced to. But the answer is C, foot powder. Used to help keep feet dry and reduce problems caused by prolonged exposure to damp conditions. Especially important for soldiers in wet environments. Particularly in the First World War, a lot of soldiers died because of disease and things that developed from living in the trenches. So sad. So there we go. Second question. What was the original purpose of the first alarm clock? A, to wake factory workers. B, to wake a particular person at a particular time. Or C, to remind people to pray. What do you reckon? No, it's not B, even though that would sound like the right one. It's C. Ancient water clocks could be designed to trigger sounds at particular times, including to remind people to pray. There you go. I actually learned that the clock was invented by monks as well for a similar reason, to help work out when to pray, break up the day. Yeah, before that it was the sundial. Question number three. I learned that from reading John Mark Comer's A Ruthless Elimination of Hurry book. Highly recommend it. I mentioned it on the show last week. Final question. Why are manhole covers usually round? A, they are easier to manufacture. B, a round cover can't fall through its own opening. Or C, rainwater drains more quickly around them. The answer is B. Circle has the same width all around, so a round cover can't be rotated into a position where it drops through a circular opening. So it's a safety thing. I never knew that. I'll never look at a manhole cover the same way again. Hopefully you've learned something new, and maybe you want to go forth and learn something even more about one of these topics. That's always my hope. But we'll do it all again tomorrow with the theme on a Tuesday. We take a trip back in time, trivia.

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fiddling with feeling hurt. The good feel a triumph's quieter than you wish I would. Now I'm fine, matter of fact, I've been doing great. Call me the Hakuna Matata heavyweight. I know my heart is going home, just waiting for the day. For now my people come together, let the people sing.

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1: Hi, my name's Peter Anderson, pastor at City on a Hill Church in Edinburgh. The story of Joseph in the Old Testament tells us that God is in control no matter what you go through. When he was a teenager, Joseph's brothers sold him as a slave. But years later, when Joseph was 30, he was promoted to be Prime Minister of Egypt. A moment came when his brothers appeared before him, and he declared, "Do not be distressed, and do not be angry with yourselves for selling me here. God sent me ahead of you to save lives by a great deliverance. So then it was not you who sent me here, but God." I mean, what a perspective. He said, "You sold me, but God sent me." The Bible says that all things work together for the good of those who love God, to those who are called according to his purpose. So no matter what others do to you, no matter what mistakes you've made, no matter what life throws at you, do not allow your heart to become bitter and cynical. Keep your heart soft towards God and trust his plan.

Great and Glorious from Martin Smith on your UCB One. How are you doing this evening? Do you feel invigorated, passionate about life, about the difference you can make, the purpose that you live out each day? Or is life feeling a bit meh, like you're just trying to get through each day? But you know God, who created you in your mother's womb, he wants you to have a life that is living it to the full, that is full of contentment and passion. And after 9 o'clock, we're starting a mini-series with our Bible teacher, Bernie Dimet, called Rekindling the Flame, but taking us up to the news. It's Raw A. Take Me Anywhere.

0: bringing their unique sounds to us this Monday evening from Sunday, Moflo and Limo Blaze. That is Brighter Day. And I hope this evening is going to be a brighter hour for you. Maybe you've had a really tough day. You're feeling a bit weary, a bit lost, a bit overwhelmed by life. Well, you're in the right place, my friend, as through the music, through the conversation, we are going to be exploring the very powerful, imperative topic of hope and how we have access to it in our lives every single day through faith. Yes, my friend. Yes, indeed. We love exploring faith in Jesus, what it looks like in our daily lives, what difference it can make. Fuel for the soul, it is. And we are looking forward to hearing from our Bible teacher, Bernie Dimet, as we start a new series called Rekindling the Flame. Life can get a bit wearisome, can't it? But you've been created to be alive, not just living, but thriving where you are right now. And it's not the situation that needs to change for you to thrive. It is what's in your heart and your mind. And God is going to help you this evening, as Bernie Dimet shares. I guarantee you that. We've also got our record of the week. We've got the nightlight. We've got our fade out as well. And I'm going to be warming up Who's on the Way from 10 with Sarah Hines Vibe Show as well. But let's hear this stunning song from Caleb Meekum.
1: So it goes. This is supposed to be the time when my heart really leans in.

0: off his album, The Lion, which he likes to call a story, as really sharing quite vulnerably from a place of questioning God, journeying through grief, anger, questions, as had Caleb's gone through a lot of difficult times in his life, but always coming back to the one who knows him, the one who created him, in his Lord Jesus. That song is called Needs Reminding, and it is the perfect setup for tonight's Nightlight, because I want to take us to a book that I love exploring with you in our Nightlight, a time for us to open the Bible together, explore a bit of the Bible and what it means for us today on the 5th of October, 2026. We're going to the Psalms again, which, much like Caleb Meekham's music there, is a fantastic way to express ourselves, our humanity, our anguish, our confusion about life. The authors of the Book of Psalms, many of them written by King David, express this. And earlier in the Word for Today, we were pointed to Psalm 27, particularly verse 13, as we seek healing in our lives, that God's timing isn't always our timing. And the very end of that psalm is a really powerful truth that we can declare. And that's the great thing about the Book of Psalms, is that whereas most of the Bible speaks to us, the Psalms can speak for us. We can use them as our words. And we were hearing in our Word for Today around asking God for healing, about declaring God's truth in our lives, like nourishment. You know, what you eat affects how you feel. So what you consume with your words, with your thoughts, also affect how you feel. So when you speak God's truth over yourself, you can expect nourishment in your heart and your mind. At the very end of Psalm 27, verse 14, if you've got your Bible, head there with me, it says, "Wait for the Lord, be strong and take heart and wait for the Lord." And sometimes that is all we can do in life, in our faith journey. When we're struggling, when we're questioning, when we're seeking God, asking for his intervention, we then have to wait. Be strong. God's created you with a warrior heart. When you allow his strength in, you can be that warrior. Take heart. Be encouraged by what God has already done, what he's providing in your life, and wait for the Lord. Your story is not finished yet. God has given you today. It's not a given you'll get tomorrow. There is hope you will, but he has not finished your story yet. So if there is questions, if you are seeking, keep on waiting for the Lord. Be strong, take heart, and wait for the Lord.
1: We'll sing your name from the rooftop. We'll bring you praise and we won't stop. It's not for us, it's for your heart.

0: The Young Escape, so alive. And are you feeling alive this Monday, the 5th of October? Or are you feeling a bit weary? Life can sometimes suck the life out of us, can't it? Much like our bodies need fuel, need nourishing with food, it's the same for our mind, our hearts and our souls. And much like our body, if we feed it nourishment, things that are beneficial, nutritious, we feel the difference. It's the same for our hearts, mind and souls. As we're exploring from a different perspective with Bernie Dimet this evening.
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2: Such a blessing for me to be able to join you again today, not just at the beginning of a new week, but at the beginning of a new series of messages. I've called this series Rekindling the Flame. Because I don't know about you, but sometimes I get tired. I mean, I love doing what I do. I absolutely love it. But even when we love doing what we're doing, even when we're serving God with all our hearts, sometimes we get tired. Sometimes we get run down. Sometimes so many things around us seem to be going wrong that, well, we lose our drive, our sense of direction, our determination, our purpose in life. Have you ever found that? Just this morning, I was sitting praying, feeling as though I was getting close to running on empty and asking the Lord to fill me afresh, which He did. But this reality of being drained by life, by service, by all the things that we go through is a reality that pops up again and again for most of us. Have you noticed? So that's why we're going to spend the next few weeks on the program in God's Word, letting Him speak to us, letting Him into the deepest and darkest places in our hearts to rekindle the flame. And there's no better place to be doing that than the Apostle Paul's second letter to his young protege, Timothy. So let's have a look at how Paul opens up his letter to young Tim. See, Tim has served with Paul all over the place, in Ephesus, as a courier. They wrote a few of the letters in the New Testament together. So Paul was obviously Timothy's mentor. And as any mentor has for his protege, Paul had a special place in his heart for Tim. So why is this significant? Well, as you and I spend the next couple of weeks in this letter, my prayer is that in this fatherly warmth that we discover from Paul to Timothy, we too will experience the fatherly warmth from our Father God, who's speaking to us through Paul's powerful words. So how does Paul kick this letter off? 2 Timothy chapter 1, beginning at verse 1. Paul, an apostle of Christ Jesus by the will of God, for the sake of the promise of life that is in Christ Jesus, to Timothy, my beloved child, grace, mercy, and peace from God the Father and Christ Jesus our Lord. I'm grateful to God, whom I worship with a clear conscience as my ancestors did, when I remember you constantly in my prayers, night and day, recalling your tears. I long to see you so that I may be filled with joy. I'm reminded of your sincere faith, a faith that lived first in your grandmother Lois and your mother Eunice, and now, I'm sure, lives in you. For this reason, I remind you to rekindle the gift of God that is within you through the laying on of my hands. For God did not give us a spirit of cowardice, but rather a spirit of power and of love and of self-discipline. What a fabulous start. Remember, Paul's been through so much in his life. He's been beaten, reviled, he's lost his position and status, he's had a murder plot against him or two, riots, been run out of town, he had to flee for his life, unbelievable stuff. And he starts out with a statement, a feisty statement, if you will, of his central purpose in life, to be an apostle of Christ Jesus by the will of God for the sake of the promise of life that is in Christ Jesus. Why does he do what he does? To bring the life that comes only through faith in Jesus out into a lost and hurting world. The easiest thing in the world when you're traveling through difficult times is to lose your focus. But nowhere, not once in any of his letters do we see that of Paul. He is called by God to be an apostle, one sent out to do the will and the work of God. And as we're going to come to see, this whole tension between trials and temptations and tribulations that we go through on the one hand, and the call of God on our lives on the other, can throw us completely off course. That, as it turns out, is what this letter to Timothy is all about. Because Paul wants something special for Timothy. He wants a special blessing for this young man. To Timothy, my beloved child, grace, mercy, and peace from God the Father and Christ Jesus our Lord. Do you see that? Paul wants Tim to experience grace and mercy and peace. And this letter is all about showing him how. Paul's been praying for him, even though he himself is going through some really, really difficult times. And Paul recalls the tough times they've been through together in Christ's service, the tears. And now he takes the opportunity to get Timothy focused on his purpose, focused on his mission. Rick Warren of Saddleback Church is perhaps best known for his book and teaching series, The Purpose-Driven Life. But this isn't something that Rick somehow invented in the 21st century. He discovers it right back here in the first century through Paul and others who would not be shaken from the purpose that God had for their lives. And God had such a purpose, not just for Paul, but for Timothy. So Paul reminds him of three things. First, the trouble that God's gone to hand a deep, powerful faith down to Timothy. Have a listen to this. I'm reminded of your sincere faith, a faith that lived first in your grandmother Lois and your mother Eunice, and now I am sure lives in you. When we're going through tough times, we do well to remember the amazing things that God has already done in our lives, the faith that he's placed in our hearts. Do you ever go through tough times and then all of a sudden God reminds you, look at the trouble I went to bless you. Look at the trouble I went to get you here. Look at how I've protected you over all this time. It is an awesome thing, friend, to look back and see the things that God has done in our past. And so we're going through tough times and we remember those and they give us strength. I'm reminded of your sincere faith, a faith that came from your grandmother to your mother to you. Secondly, in light of this faith, Paul calls Timothy to do something amazing. For this reason, he says, I remind you to rekindle the gift of God that is within you through the laying on of my hands. We each have a gift, something that God's given us that we can do better than just about anyone else we know. And how easy is it for that gift, that ability, that dream to become obscured by the cares of this world, by the sheer grind of living out our lives day after day after day? Friend, you have such a gift. You have such a dream. And when you think about it, back there in the first century, rekindling something, it wasn't easy. When there were just smouldering embers left there lying in the fireplace, it would require a careful gathering of dry kindling, placing it delicately over the few remaining embers and then fanning the flames, seeing the flames catch to the kindling, placing slightly larger pieces of wood onto it, and then even larger pieces before it again became a raging fire. This is what Paul is calling Timothy to do, to rekindle the gift within. This is what I believe God is calling us to do. Is it hard? Is it scary sometimes? Yeah, sure it is. We can only gather here because of what Paul is saying to Timothy, that young Tim was at risk of losing his way, at risk of losing the purpose of God placed on his life, at risk of forgetting the dream. That's why Paul writes and says, I remind you because of all the trouble God's gone to rekindle the gift within. And Paul knows that what he's asking Timothy to do is hard. So the very next thing he says is, God didn't give you a spirit of cowardice, but a spirit of power and of love and of self-discipline. Friend, over the coming weeks, we're going to be chatting about rekindling the flame in your heart because I believe that many, many people have been drawn away from the purposes of God for their lives by this imposter of the world called success. And I believe with all that I am that God wants us not to waste our lives. He wants us to fulfill the destiny and the plans and the purposes that he set out for us before any of our days as yet existed.
0: Well, we look forward to picking up with Bernie at the same time tomorrow on the programme. And as I mentioned, God's word is food. It's fuel for our minds, our hearts and our souls. And when we read it, when we digest it, when we think about it, it really does help us, as Bernie wants us to understand as well. We're going to be sharing more, as I mentioned, on the show tomorrow, but we've got loads of resources for you available on the UCB Player app if you are new to exploring the Bible, and also on our UCB website, ucb.co.uk.

0: Christian Singleton, All In Time. It's time to bring you our brand new record of the week right now from an artist who's been making music and releasing it since she was 14 years old. That's when her debut album came out, called Live For You. 26 years on, she's bringing us a song that she says she wrote from a place of realising that God wants to love me the way I was designed to be loved as a child. Have a listen to these lyrics. It's Rachel Lamper, Permission.
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God doesn't need a polished version of you. He wants the real you, the one who needs help, the one who gets scared, who doesn't know what to do next, who sometimes falls apart and has to start again. That is what Rachel Lamper shared when she released this song, Permission. It is our record of the week, and I hope you enjoyed it as much as me. We are changing up the genres, up, sideways, left field, at 10 o'clock tonight. When, I don't know what I'm talking about. Sarah Hine is bringing us The Vibe, a whole hour of the very best in Christian rap, hip-hop, grime. Did I say hip-hop? Yes. Rap, yes. R&B. Music that I just think is poetry and got awesome beats and melodies. So I'm bringing you a tune to get us in the way from a music collective I am getting to know more and more. I'm a huge fan of. They are the Indie Tribe, made up of No Big Deal, Mowgli the Iceberg, John Keith, whose new album is absolutely insane, by the way, Toy DeShawn, to name but a few. This song is called Mandatory. And if you enjoy it, make sure you stay tuned in for The Vibe from 10 tonight on your UCB1.

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You are with Helen on this Monday evening, and it's time now for us to take a moment for ourselves. If you can, just for a moment, I'd like you to just put that thing aside and just allow these two songs I've chosen to soothe you, to help you to check in with yourself. Be present. Think about what you're thinking about. Check in with how you're feeling physically as well as mentally and emotionally. This is the Fade Out, an opportunity for us to look after our mental and emotional health, because it doesn't just happen. We have to be intentional, much like our physical health. So these songs have been chosen to help you do that. Starting off with the stunning Madison Ryan Ward, Go Back. And after that, we'll hear from Atlas Rhodes. Let these songs just guide you and soothe you, my friend.

great reminder that nothing can separate us from the love of God. Nope, nothing, no situation, no person, no action that we take. God is there waiting to pour his unconditional love into our lives that changes everything. It's up to us to receive him into it. It takes intentionality, it takes faith. And we're going to continue exploring that through the music and the conversation here on UCB One. Faith in everyday life, what it means, what difference it makes. And Sarah is on the way from 10 with Your Vibe Show, a whole hour of music that really does speak into the realities of being a human and the difference that Jesus makes through R&B, rap, hip hop, grime. I'm excited. She's got new music for you as well this evening. I'll see you tomorrow from 7. I hope you can join me then. Thank you so much for your company and your input. Have a wonderful rest of your Monday. God bless.

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2: From the Sky News Centre at 10, author and politician Geoffrey Archer has died at the age of 86. His publisher HarperCollins says Lord Archer died suddenly and peacefully at home. Donald Trump says a specific threat was behind the withdrawal of US bomber jets from RAF Fairford. The Pentagon's confirmed a dozen planes have returned to America safely from the base in Gloucestershire. It was at the centre of a suspected terror plot last weekend. Vice President J.D. Vance says the US has to remain wary about possible threats.
3: What you saw there is the Secretary of War out of an abundance of caution trying to protect our guys. We do feel with some confidence that the Iranians are, you know, they're trying to do what the Iranian state has done for 49 years, which is engage in acts of terrorism against the United States and against a lot of other people as well.
2: A 28-year-old Afghan migrant who stabbed a dog walker to death in Uxbridge has been sentenced indefinitely in a secure hospital. Dawood Safi was suffering from psychosis when he killed 49-year-old Wayne Broadhurst and injured two others during the knife rampage last October. Andrew Mountbatten Windsor is taking Thames Valley Police to court over search warrants used in his arrest. He was detained in February over alleged links to Jeffrey Epstein. He's always denied any wrongdoing. Andrew Griffith says he'd scrap at least one tax every budget if the Conservatives return to power. He's promised to back business in his first major speech as Shadow Chancellor, adding that he'd scrap taxes on packing and homes, as well as net zero targets if they win the next election. He's also taken aim at what he calls the Prime Minister's socialist fever dream.
4: Today's left does not even understand the basic truth that you can eat the goose or you can have a supply of eggs, but you can't do both.
2: And it's become even more expensive for most people to buy a house as borrowing costs have reached a grim milestone. For the first time in more than 3 years, the typical five-year fixed mortgage deal rate is 6%, according to Money Facts. That's the latest.
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7: Hey, hey, hey, welcome along to this week's Vibe Show. What a verse to start things off with, or what a bunch of verses, I should say, that actually we get to be in this world, loved by God, but then also able to share that love with those around us. What are the interests of those around us? How can we get involved with that? How can we help people? How can we turn to those people? Well, that's a subject that we get to listen to music about across UCB One. We're going to do that this evening, but also we get to bring that question to God. We get to work it out with Him. So maybe that is your challenge this evening. As we are listening to amazing tunes during the Vibe Show, maybe we can be asking God where He wants us to focus in our lives around us. Who does He want us to focus on? Who can we be reaching out to? Where can we be the hands and feet of Jesus? A little challenge for you as we start off the Vibe Show.

0: 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I wish.
1: Shaq Santima sound an amazing starting off the Vibe Show this week. Jesus did. So if you've never tuned in, welcome along. You're with me, Sarah Hine, and this is where we get to listen to amazing tunes that really are very honest, sound amazing, but also are all about our brilliant and wonderful God. Like this one, Derek Minor, and it's To The Limit.

Love it. No Big Deal in KB and its revival. Yes, please. That's what we want to see more of, right? More people with their heads in the Bible, with their hearts in the Bible, but then just spilling out to the people around them that actually what we read in the Bible inspires us, gets us on fire to share that with people in our lives. And maybe you hear that song and you're thinking, I can't just walk into a situation and start this revival and just start talking about the love of Jesus. Well, it doesn't have to look like someone in the middle of the street yelling out to everyone that Jesus loves them. It could be a small conversation. It could be noticing someone and just asking them how they're doing, getting to know them. And then as you care about their life, they're going to care about your life. And then you get to bring Jesus into the conversation. Because as we talk about our life, right, if we love Jesus, that's going to spill out. That's my prayer for you. Anyway, right now, this is new from Heaven on Earth. I've got a lot of new music to play for you this week on The Vibe Show. So let me know what you think of this. It's Sing to Heaven.

Heaven on Earth and it's Sing to Heaven, new music on UCB One, and I've got plenty more new tunes coming up, including a new one called Skyfall that I'm going to play for you in just a moment from TJ Carroll. But this right here, it's Stephen Malcolm.

Okay, so in a moment, I'm going to get a Lecrae tune on for you with Marz Minnick and E40, but this right here is that new one from TJ Carroll that I promised for you, featuring Ayo Millie. It's Skyfall.

0: TJ Carroll and A.M. Milly, something a little different for you there. And plenty more new music coming up for you. I have got Pharrell Williams to play on the way. Jackie Hill Perry is coming up too, but I also promised you this Lecrae tune with Mars Minnick and E-40. It's The Method.
1: I praise God for real. Like, I don't know how y'all do it, but I see them getting real mad.

oh, is it just me? Or have I not played that tune in ages? I saw it and I thought, yeah, let's get a little bit of SO in the tunes this week. And that is such an epic song. That's in my gym playlist. And yeah, I'm going to be honest, I need to get back to the gym. It's been a couple of weeks. But that is a tune, when it comes on, you are fired up for anything. And I saw it and I thought, I feel like I've not played it in a while. Now I'm hearing it. Now I'm hearing it in the show. I'm like, yeah, I can't just be keeping this to the gym, right? What a tune. SO for you on The Vibe Show. And this right here, new from Yumiya, it's Wasteland.

0: Yumiya and It's Wasteland, and you know what? That is such a tune. That also, that'll go on the gym playlist for me. I don't know about you, if this is the kind of stuff that you listen to get stuff done, if you are needing a bit of motivation, if you're needing to get into the zone, that's where my head goes to. If I need to be really purposeful with my time, there's just something about this music where there is motivation, there is clarity in chasing after God and bringing him into the situation as well. But I'm hoping whatever you love this music for, that you are loving this time right now. And here is KRL, Kieran the Light, and K Diamond. It's One for the Books.
1: No weapon that form is formed against you will prosper. The nations and the
2: hard work.

It's a classic. D1, and it's Gangster on The Vibe Show. You're with me, Sarah Hine. And this is something that we get to do every week on UCB One, Monday nights at 10 o'clock, an hour of all of these tunes from the world of rap. There's hip hop, there's soul. It's just a good time. A little bit of R&B mixed in, maybe some dance and pop, just kind of sneaking their way in there just occasionally. But this right here is new. Aha Gazelle is checking in. Hold on.

0: just can't take. 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I'm frost. I like them flakes. I'm great.
1: I love it. And I tell you what, I hear that. I'm now just going to be going around going, screw, screw, every now and again. You know, a hug is out. It's their new one checking in on the Vibe Show. And I've still got more new music to come. I'm telling you, new month, it's so much new music to share with you.

0: Okay, now I have got my last new tune for the Vibe Show this week. Not my last song. I'm still going to squeeze in quite a few more tunes, but this is the last new one from CO7. It's Child of God.
1: CO7, look. What makes me a child of God? Is it the works that I do in public to help surface this title? Is it hard labour? Is that the secret? Is there a manual that I'm not reading? But it's a manual I should be reading. Cause if I kept on reading, I would have known a child of God's not me. This is a one-given title. I know that's not knighted, but it's higher than any achievement.

0: instead, I look at my odds and I see that it's possible. I don't do good works to make me a child of God. That's impossible, but I do good works because I'm a child of God. That's the difference.
1: So, love, what makes me a child of God? Is it the works that I do in public? To help surface this title, is it hard labor? Is that a secret? Is there a manual that I'm not reading? But it's a manual I should be reading. Cause if I kept on reading, I would have known a child of God's not made is a born given title. Seal 7.
2: 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CO7 and it's Child of God. New music on The Vibe Show. And I tell you what, I don't know how you're listening to this. Maybe you're in the car, maybe you're at home, maybe you've got your headphones on. There is something about listening to a song for the first time with headphones on, getting the full experience. If you aren't doing that right now, I just recommend it. Next week, next time you tune into The Vibe Show, get your headphones out and just have the full experience because it is so, so special. I mean, of course I'm going to say that. I'm a radio presenter. I love my music. I'm a musician. I want to hear it fully and in the way that someone has created it so that you can hear those little moments that you might not hear otherwise. You know, when the car might be clunking along, you're ignoring that noise. You're also ignoring the goodness in this music. But let me get this on for you. Voices of Fire and Pharrell Williams, it's Joy Unspeakable.

0: Now that's nearly it from me, but I'm going to leave you with this last epic tune. Thanks for joining me, and I'll catch you same time next week. It's Jackie Hill Perry now. God bless.
1: Yeah.

I'm Delene Rayburn, author and speaker at DeleneRayburn.com. Genesis 26 tells the incredible story of famine striking the land, Isaac planting seeds and harvesting 100 times more than he planted. Jealousy makes you nasty, so the people around him fill up his wells with dirt. But ultimately, Isaac digs another well and calls it Rehoboth, which means open space. It doesn't make sense in a time of famine to sow and reap 100-fold and be brought into a spacious place. But Isaiah 32 verse 20 reminds us, the Lord will greatly bless his people. Wherever they plant seeds, bountiful crops will spring up. Perhaps you find yourself in a time of famine. You feel you have no seeds to sow and your life seems to make zero difference in this big, busy world. Yet every small or secret act of kindness is seed in the ground. Galatians 6 verse 7 says, no one makes a fool of God. What a person plants, he will harvest. Don't give up. Keep sowing those seeds. In time, you'll reap.

0: I'm Esther Uppel from All Nations. Promises are great, but there is tension with promise. We all live with promise. Often what God promises and what we see in reality can feel worlds apart. God wants us to see what he sees and to hold on to promises that he's given us for our lives and for our future. And so I want to encourage you listening today to contend for the fullness, not to think that because your reality doesn't look like the promise that God is not going to be faithful. God is always faithful, and we're to take those promises, to read them from his word, to meditate on them and to confess them and say, Lord, I'm going to hold on to that promise, even though my life might not look as fruitful as it should right now. So hold on to promises in our marriage, for our family, for our children, for the church, and even promises that God has given us for the United Kingdom and the world.
1: 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We eat, sleep, drink, play, work together. I'm just going to abandon the rest of the world.

Ryan Stevenson and Tell Me How on UCB One. Just coming up on to 5 minutes past midnight on your Tuesday morning. It is Brian Farrell with you, and I do hope your Monday was good and you've had a blessed start to the week so far. I'm with you to guide you through to the wee small hours of the morning, right the way through till 5 o'clock. Coming up, I'll have your Christine Kane teaching. Do that right at 12:30. Also got new music from River I'm going to share with you. And further down the line, I've our UCB be word for today and our night blessing as well. Now though, let's get into sounds with this. It's Evan Craft, now playing on UCB One.

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Brandon Heath, and he does on UCB One through the night on a Tuesday morning. It's Brian Furrow with you, and don't forget you can check in, say hello to me, Brian at UCB.co.uk. Let me know where you're listening from. Stand by, new music from River River right after this. Here's Emily Faith, Parking Lots on UCB One.

Riders, alongside Circuit Rider Music, that is Without You. You're on UCB1 through the night. It's Brian Farr with you just after 20 past midnight. Let's check in with new music on the playlist for the month of October. And this next track, it is the latest release from the crew at River River. This is called Eye to Eye.

0: Holly Halliwell and Honest Heart. You're in UCB One Tuesday Overnight Show. It's Brian Farr with you, just approaching 12:30. Let's have our Christine Kane teaching. And this Tuesday, Christine says, we are to reach a broken world with love and grace. But we are reminded that only God can change people's hearts. Here's Christine.
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2: You know, I was abused for 12 years. Nothing will ever change that. But worse than me being abused is me carrying those abusers every day into my future through bitterness and unforgiveness. You see, I had to let go for me. And some of you, you think you're punishing the person that hurt you because you're holding on to the unforgiveness. And somehow you think if you let go of the unforgiveness, you're going to let them off the hook. But I'm here to tell you it doesn't work that way. I'm not saying it's easy. Forgiving isn't easy. If it was easy, we'd all do it all the time. But the very fact that we truly do struggle with it is the fact that it hurts so deeply. And when it is someone that has been close to you, that has hurt you, that has betrayed you, that has felt like kicked you in the gut, forgiving them is not an easy thing. But this is why we come to God, because Jesus Christ helps us to do what we can't do in our own strength. And for some of you, the difference between you picking up your baton again and running your race and not picking it up is the difference between whether you are going to choose to live in unforgiveness and keep carrying that baton, or you're going to choose to bring that unforgiveness to the foot of the cross of Jesus Christ and ask Him to help you to be able to forgive this person that so hurt you, that may have violated you, that may have betrayed you, that in some way has disappointed you. It might have been a person, it might have been an institution, it might have been yourself. Some of you have stopped running because you haven't even forgiven yourself for what you've done. God forgave you way, way long time ago, but you haven't forgiven yourself. So you've got to make the decision that you are going to allow God to deal with the unforgiveness in your heart so that you can pick up your baton of faith. Some of you, have dropped the baton of faith because somewhere in the place of disappointment, things didn't turn out how you thought. You felt like maybe you heard a word from the Lord. He spoke to you from His word. You had a dream. You had a passion. But maybe that marriage didn't end up where you thought it was going to end up. Maybe that relationship didn't even get to the marriage that you thought it was going to get to. Maybe that job did not lead to the career that you thought it was going to lead to. Maybe your involvement in that ministry didn't turn out how you thought it was going to turn out. And you had believed God and you were carrying this baton of faith and somewhere disappointment hit and you got stuck. You dropped the baton of faith and you sat in the pit of disappointment. And my prayer, my hope, my heart is that as you watch this series of shows about carrying the baton of faith, that you're going to take the hand of Jesus who will lift you up of that pit of despair and He'll lift you out of that pit of disappointment and put that baton of faith back in your hand and say, don't let one disappointment define your life. Don't let one paragraph of your life or one chapter of your life or one season of your life define your whole life. The rest of the book is still to be written. You've still got a race ahead of you. There's still a baton ahead of you. And my prayer is that the Holy Spirit will awaken a passion on the inside of you and that you will understand on the other side of this disappointment is a God appointment if you would pick up your baton of faith and begin to run your race and finish your course. You know what? Maybe you dropped your baton of faith because you are stuck in your opinion. Now, I know I'm not talking to anybody right here now, so, but you care more about you being right than exercising the grace and the love and the mercy of Jesus Christ. And if we're not careful, we are going to lose a generation. If you and I are just caught up in our own self-righteousness, and if you and I are just so absorbed and self-obsessed with being right, and we're trying to hit people over the head with the truth, and we are not speaking the truth in love, If we do not get this right in this moment, we are in a divine exchange zone in the kingdom of God, then we are going to lose a generation that wants to question, a generation that, you know what, that there are many ways that they look at the things of God in different ways to us, because every generation brings a different angle, a different perspective to the picture. Now, if we do not walk in grace, if we do not have a posture of listening and learning, then we are going to lose a generation. And so what I want to do is to get better at speaking the truth in love. I don't believe that we need to throw out truth in the name of love, but I do believe that sometimes we've been self-righteous, sometimes we've been judgmental, sometimes we've been so concerned with screaming our opinion that we haven't had a posture of compassion and love and mercy, where we are listening to genuine questions. And this is what you have to do, guys. You don't have to be nervous. The Holy Spirit is very good at being the Holy Spirit. You see, when we try to be the Holy Spirit, that's when we mess things up, because we just think, oh, let me tell you, I know best. And I don't know if you have kids, but have you ever noticed that your kids don't respond really well when you try to tell them what to do? I mean, they are born with the Adamic nature from birth. The minute you tell a one-year-old, don't touch that PowerPoint, you know, that socket, what are they going to do? Go stick their finger in the socket. It's just what they do. So what we have to do is get better at speaking the truth in love, and then not get nervous that if I don't defend this, then you know what? We're going to lose everything. The church has been alive and well for 2,000 years. This is what you have to remember, that Jesus did say, I will build my church. And the gates of hell cannot, shall not, will not prevail against the church of the living God. We don't have to be nervous that, oh, it's all going to come crumbling down. It is not going to come crumbling down, because Jesus is building his church. And the Holy Spirit is the one that convicts people of sin, not you. Now, if I was to ask your husband, he might think you are Mrs. Holy Spirit because you like to convict him of sin. But the truth is, my job is just to proclaim the truth in love. The Holy Spirit's job is to convict people of their sin. Now, when you understand that, it takes all the pressure off. It means that I don't have to defend. I don't have to get on Twitter and yell at everybody. I don't have to blog about everything. I don't have to give my opinion about everything. You're entitled to your opinion. Just keep it to yourself. More often than not, you would be doing the world a favor if you just didn't blog and didn't tweet things that are full of fear and doubt and negativity and hatred and judgment. Why don't we just keep speaking the truth in love? Now, you are not going to make me drop my baton. My faith is my faith. Yeah. And I have every right to believe what I want to believe, just like everybody does. God has given every human being a free will. I have a free will just like everybody else has a free will. God gives people a free will. That's the beauty of the gospel of Jesus Christ. So the fact is, that doesn't mean that I'm going to change my theology or drop and change my baton of faith to operate in a pluralistic culture in a much better way so more people like me. That's not what I'm talking about. But I am saying it is not my job to try to change everybody's mind. I want to compel people to come to Jesus, but it's the job of the Holy Spirit to convict people of their sin. So I do not want to be known for what I'm against. You're not going to see me on social media go, I'm against this and I'm against that. And No. I want to be known for what I am for. I am for Jesus. I am for the gospel. I am for grace. I am for love. I am for mercy. I am for truth. I want us to be a people who are known for what we are for, not what we are against. And as we carry the gospel of Jesus Christ to a lost and a broken world with love and with grace and with mercy, they will come streaming in. Who wouldn't want to come to a loving, merciful, gracious Savior who wipes away the sins of our past, gives us a brand new life and a hope for the future? So let's be people that are carrying a baton of faith in love, that we are not using our baton of faith to bang people over the head in judgment. We are not going to judge people. We are going to love people. We are going to lead them to Jesus. We are not going to play the role of the Holy Spirit. The Holy Spirit is very good at being the Holy Spirit. Let him convict people of their sin. Let us love people in Jesus' name. In Jesus' name. Amen. Amen.
1: 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That was Christine Kane. To find out more, visit christinekane.com.
0: And that's our Christine Kane teaching this morning. 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

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Through the night on a Tuesday morning, it's Brian Farr with you. 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

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It really is the place to be on a Tuesday night. 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

Stars Kadeem and your song on UCB1 through the night on a Tuesday morning. It's Brian Furr with you. We are heading towards our 1 o'clock news, but don't go anywhere after one. I'll have your night blessing and our UCB word for today. 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